0: LSU, alleging the school is ignoring their player eligibility rules. The conference recently prohibited its members from signing and playing former NFL players, as many are trying to exercise a fifth year of eligibility under the newly adopted NCAA rules. The Tigers currently have two former pros on its roster, and the SEC alleges the school has, quote, waged a deliberate and coordinated campaign to recruit professional athletes. SEC Commissioner Greg Sankey testified in state court Thursday that the conference has the right to enforce its rules. Tony Genualdo, Fox News.
1: The NCAA says about 300 athletes have been granted additional eligibility through litigation, at least for now. More Americans filed for unemployment benefits last week. The Labor Department says filings for benefits ticked up to 206,000 from a revised 204,000 the week before. Claims for jobless benefits are a proxy for layoffs, and economists watch them because they can be a sign of where the job market is headed for the past year. I'm Lee Silasera. This is Fox News.
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5: Now, from the Glass Doctor of Indiana Weather Center, here's your Storm Alert weather forecast.
6: Mostly cloudy tonight with a 50% chance of showers and storms and a low of 70. We are partly sunny on Friday with a 50% chance of showers and storms and a high of 86. And that chance of showers and storms sticks around for Saturday with highs in the low 80s. I'm WSBT 22 meteorologist Abby Wepler.
7: Right now, it's 81 degrees.
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3: Fox News, I'm Carmen Roberts. A bombshell in the Lindsey Clancy murder trial. After 36 hours of deliberation, the defense claims one juror broke from the rest, holding up a verdict.
4: After the jury was dismissed from the courtroom, Clancy's attorney, Kevin Reddington, had an objection. He said that it is one juror who refuses to listen to the instruction of reasonable doubt.
3: Fox's Brian Nettis, the jury will resume deliberations tomorrow over whether Clancy is criminally responsible for killing her three children or not guilty because of insanity. The Missouri Supreme Court unanimously blocks a new congressional district backed by President Trump from being used in the November election. And court records show former Fox Sports analyst Mark Sanchez plans to plead guilty, the charges stemming from a stabbing a year ago. 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
7: Now, from the Glass Doctor of Indiana Weather Center, here's your Storm Alert weather forecast.
8: Mostly cloudy tonight with a 50% chance of showers and storms and a low of 70. We are partly sunny on Friday with a 50% chance of showers and storms and a high of 86. And that chance of showers and storms sticks around for Saturday with highs in the low 80s. I'm WSBT 22 meteorologist Abby Wepler.
9: Right now, it's 80 degrees.
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1: Fox News, I'm Tom Bergotti. The jury, the trial of Lindsey Clancy remains deadlocked as they continue to deliberate over whether the Massachusetts mother is responsible for the murders over three young children. Plymouth County Judge William Sullivan rejects a defense motion to remove a juror whom they claim refuses to listen to the law on reasonable doubt.
2: I don't feel it's appropriate for me to say I agree with one juror or 11.
1: The jury will resume deliberations tomorrow. The Trump administration is asking the Supreme Court to lift a Massachusetts federal judge's order that blocks restrictions on mail-in voting.
3: The government's emergency appeal argues the goal is preventing voter fraud and that new rules are lawful under authority delegated by Congress to the Postal Service, regulating the U.S. mail, not elections.
1: That's Fox's Lisa Brady reporting. 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
4: From the Glass Doctor of Indiana Weather Center, here's your Storm Alert weather forecast.
5: Mostly cloudy tonight with a 50% chance of showers and storms and a low of 70. We are partly sunny on Friday with a 50% chance of showers and storms and a high of 86. And that chance of showers and storms sticks around for Saturday with highs in the low 80s. I'm WSBT 22 meteorologist Abby Wepler.
6: Right now it's 77 degrees.
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0: or three children.
1: There's no way to determine what the deliberations are, who's correct, who's incorrect, nor should we attempt to, because that's part of deliberations.
0: Plymouth County Assistant District Attorney Jennifer Sprague, the defense has asked the judge to remove a juror, but the judge rejected the request. The U.S. and Canada imposing 50% tariffs on each other recently, but U.S. Trade Representative Jameson Greer says he spoke to Canadian officials this week.
2: I had very good conversations with my counterpart, Dominic LeBlanc, who's the trade minister there and their chief negotiator. That's why we were able to get to a point where Tuesday night, the leaders of our countries were able to have a call and say, this is the deal we want to move forward.
0: Greer appearing on Fox's special report. 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
3: Now, from the Glass Doctor of Indiana Weather Center, here's your Storm Alert weather forecast.
4: Mostly cloudy tonight with a 50% chance of showers and storms and a low of 70. We are partly sunny on Friday with a 50% chance of showers and storms and a high of 86. And that chance of showers and storms sticks around for Saturday with highs in the low 80s. I'm WSBT 22 meteorologist Abby Wepler.
5: Right now it's 75 degrees.
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2: Now, from the Glass Doctor of Indiana Weather Center, here's your Storm Alert weather forecast.
3: Mostly cloudy tonight with a 50% chance of showers and storms and a low of 70. We are partly sunny on Friday with a 50% chance of showers and storms and a high of 86. And that chance of showers and storms sticks around for Saturday with highs in the low 80s. I'm WSBT 22 meteorologist Abby Wepler.
4: Right now it's 74 degrees.
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1: Thank you. Thank you, everybody. Thank you. Please be seated. Okay. I want to tell you about monetary gold. We love monetary gold. We love gold and we love monetary gold. And you know, over the past month, more and more people have been reaching out to Monetary Gold for a free evaluation of their current gold holdings. Now, for those of you who don't have any gold holdings, I'll get to you in just a moment because I think you should diversify, in my humble opinion. But some people have gold and silver and platinum, maybe just a little, maybe more than a little. Some people have it in their pensions. Yeah, you can do that now. Some people have it in a vault at a bank or maybe even in their home. But what do you really know what you possess? That's the key. That's the key. And so Monetary Gold has the experts. It knows these markets within a market, as I call it. And that's what they are. Like, if you own gold coins, what kind of gold coins are they? How old are the gold coins? What kind of country are these gold coins a currency of? Are they a currency? Or do you have gold bars, bullion?

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2: 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We Republicans, we have an oligarchy behind us. 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What are they talking about? What oligarchy? We don't have a George Soros, do we? No, we don't. An oligarchy behind us. What a fraud, phony, and fool.
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3: Fox News, I'm Chris DeMeo. The jury in the Lindsey Clancy case excused for the day.
4: Remember the instructions that I've given you over and over again. Stay away from any coverage about this. Don't talk about this case. And I will see everybody tomorrow morning.
3: Plymouth County Judge William Sullivan, the jury continues to deliberate whether Clancy is responsible for the murders of her three children. She could face life in prison if convicted. President Trump appoints an acting U.S. Army secretary after a top official's resignation, announcing on Truth Social.
5: To say, I am pleased to announce that Adam Tell, the current assistant secretary of the Army for Civil Works, will become acting secretary of the Army effective immediately.
3: Fox's Kristen Goodwin. This comes after the departure of Dan Driscoll, who held the Army Secretary post for 18 months.

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3: 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Reuters Institute says we're now one of the top news brands in the nation. 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
1: On our next Coast to Coast program, Dr. Joseph Gallenberger joins us to talk about manifestation and changing your luck. And then later on, psychic Carol Obley joins us to talk about the strange and unusual world of the psychic realm. That'll be on our next Coast to Coast show. And we'll be back in a moment with Brooks Agnew and take final calls with him. Beyond Belief, that's our first television show. 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
7: The jury stays deadlocked. I'm Chris DeMeo, Fox News. Deliberations continue in the trial of Lindsay Clancy, the Massachusetts mom who killed her three children and attempted to end her own life.
8: They gave the judge a note. We do not know what that note exactly said. It was not read in court. But according to Lindsay Clancy's attorney, Kevin Reddington, it revealed an 11-1 split among the jurors. He claims the lone holdout is refusing to, quote, apply reasonable doubt. Now, amid concerns the juror either does not understand or won't follow the jury instructions, the judge questioned each juror individually before rereading the reasonable doubt charge. No one knows which way the jury is split, either for or against the defense, but Reddington is acting like the jury is in favor of acquitting Lindsay Clancy. Today, he unsuccessfully argued to try to replace the holdout with an alternate juror.
7: Fox's Brian Yenis in Plymouth. The defense argues Clancy was suffering from postpartum psychosis worsened by her antidepressant medication. President Trump appoints an acting U.S. Army secretary to take the job permanently, effective immediately.
9: President Trump taking to Truth Social to say, I am pleased to announce that Adam Tell, the current assistant secretary of the Army for Civil Works, will become acting secretary of the Army effective immediately. The president adding he is a great patriot who is respected by all. Tell previously served as the White House's Senate lead in the Office of Legislative Affairs during the first Trump administration. The announcement comes after former Army Secretary Dan Driscoll stepped down earlier this week. Driscoll, an Iraq War veteran who served in the position since February of last year, is a friend of Vice President J.D. Vance. Kristen Goodwin, Fox News.
7: Now, Driscoll's departure comes after reports that he had tension with Secretary of War Pete Hegseth. Driscoll's on the job for 18 months. 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
7: World leaders and tech company heads wrapped up their innovation summit in Chapel Hill, North Carolina, Wednesday, where the U.S. called on other countries to limit regulations on artificial intelligence. White House Office of Science and Technology Policy Director Michael Kratsios tells Fox Business's Kudlow the parties at the meeting reached an understanding.
13: Technology is the biggest driver of growth, and we have to create innovation policy frameworks that can allow this innovation to actually thrive across the G20, and we were able to come to a consensus on some of these agreements.
7: Polls suggest most Americans are worried AI development is moving too fast, and some states have ordered moratoriums on data centers or are putting together their own regulations for artificial intelligence. Well, the Missouri Supreme Court has blocked a new congressional district map backed by President Trump, even though it was used in the state's primaries last month.
14: Missouri's high court says the new voting map passed by the Republican-led state legislature needs to be approved by voters. Last December, opponents submitted over 300,000 petition signatures calling for the map to be voted on in a referendum. But Republican Secretary of State Denny Hoskins waited till the August primaries to reject the petition. He said the referendum process can't be used for congressional redistricting. Yet the court ruled the petition was legal and the state has to go to its old map for the upcoming midterms. President Trump on Truth Social called the ruling horrible and ridiculous. Jill Nato, Fox News.
7: Meantime, in another remapping battle, Maryland's Supreme Court says voters will decide in November on a Democratic-backed redistricting amendment for control of the House. It could let lawmakers redraw districts to target the state's lone Republican congressional seat ahead of the 2028 elections. Stocks finishing higher ground on Thursday. I'm Chris DeMeo. This is Fox News.
12: Now, from the Glass Doctor of Indiana Weather Center, here's your Storm Alert weather forecast.
15: Mostly cloudy tonight with a 50% chance of showers and storms and a low of 70. We are partly sunny on Friday with a 50% chance of showers and storms and a high of 86. And that chance of showers and storms sticks around for Saturday with highs in the low 80s. I'm WSBT 22 meteorologist Abby Wepler.
16: Right now it's 73 degrees.
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4: News. I'm Sue Guzman. The jury in the trial of Lindsey Clancy remains deadlocked as they continue to deliberate over whether the Massachusetts mother is responsible for the murders of her three young children. Plymouth County Judge William Sullivan rejecting a defense motion to remove a juror who they said refused to listen to the law regarding reasonable doubt.
5: I don't feel it's appropriate for me to say I agree with one juror.
4: The jury will resume deliberations in the morning. The Trump administration asking the Supreme Court to lift a Massachusetts federal judge's order that blocks restrictions on mail-in voting.
6: The government's emergency appeal argues the goal is preventing voter fraud and that new rules are lawful under authority delegated by Congress to the Postal Service, regulating the U.S. mail, not elections.
4: And that is Fox's Lisa Brady reporting. 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
7: Mostly cloudy tonight with a 50%

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2: 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All right, I'll go to Washington. I'll do it. Somebody's got to do it. That's who we want. That's not who we're getting. We're getting psychopaths.
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3: Fox News, I'm Chris DeMeo. Rescuers in Nepal pulling two workers alive from a hydropower tunnel on Friday.
4: The rescue came 9 days after the August 26th flooding, likely caused by a glacier collapse that devastated towns and valleys in Nepal.
3: Fox's Marion Rafferty. Emergency teams continue an operation to reach others believed to be trapped. Both of the men are in stable condition and were flown to a hospital. 5,000 remain missing, at least 1,200 killed. President Trump appoints an acting U.S. Army secretary after a top official's resignation, announcing on Truth Social.
5: To say, I am pleased to announce that Adam Tell, the current assistant secretary of the Army for Civil Works, will become acting secretary of the Army effective immediately.
3: Fox's Kristen Goodwin. This comes after the departure of Dan Driscoll, who held the Army secretary post for 18 months. 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
0: Now, from the Glass Doctor of Indiana Weather Center, here's your storm alert weather forecast.
6: Mostly cloudy tonight with a 50% chance of showers and storms and a low of 70. We are partly sunny on Friday with a 50% chance of showers and storms and a high of 86. And that chance of showers and storms sticks around for Saturday with highs in the low 80s. I'm WSBT 22 meteorologist Abby Wepler.
7: Right now it's 72 degrees.
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3: Clancy Impass. I'm Chris DeMeo, Fox News. The jury of nine women and three men is heading into day seven of deliberations in the trial of Lindsay Clancy. She's the woman who was charged with killing her three children before attempting to take her own life. Fox's Brian Yenis from Plymouth, Massachusetts, explains why the trial remains deadlocked.
4: We're now getting some insight as to why from a jury note not read in court. Lindsay Clancy's attorney, Kevin Reddington, says the note revealed an 11-1 split. He claims the lone holdout refuses to apply reasonable doubt. The judge questioned every juror individually before rereading the reasonable doubt charge. It's unclear which way the split leans, but Reddington is acting as if this jury is one vote away from acquitting Clancy. He unsuccessfully argued to replace the holdout with an alternate.
3: A prosecutor say Clancy planned out the murder by sending her husband out on errands to create a window of opportunity. If convicted, she faces life in prison. President Trump appoints an acting U.S. Army secretary to take the job permanently, effective immediately. Here's Fox's Kristen Goodwin.
5: President Trump taking to Truth Social to say, "I am pleased to announce that Adam Tell, the current Assistant Secretary of the Army for Civil Works, will become Acting Secretary of the Army effective immediately." The president adding, "He is a great patriot who is respected by all." Tell previously served as the White House's Senate lead in the Office of Legislative Affairs during the first Trump administration. The announcement comes after former Army Secretary Dan Driscoll stepped down earlier this week. Driscoll, an Iraq War veteran who served in the position since February of last year, is a friend of Vice President J.D. Vance. Kristen Goodwin, Fox News.
3: And Driscoll's departure comes after reports that he had tension with Secretary of War Pete Hegseth. And stocks finishing higher Thursday, the Dow ending up more than 600 points. 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
3: Rescue crews pulling two trapped workers alive from a tunnel after the deadly floods in Nepal.
8: The rescue came 9 days after the August 26th flooding, likely caused by a glacier collapse that devastated towns and valleys in Nepal. About 900 workers are missing from 12 hydropower projects in Nepal, with roughly 500 believed to be trapped in tunnels. The August 26th flooding killed more than 1,200 people. More than 5,000 remain missing. Dozens of the missing are said to be American citizens. The devastating flooding, likely caused by a glacier collapse that devastated towns and valleys in Nepal and neighboring Tibet.
3: Fox's Marianne Rafferty. More than 5,000 people are still reportedly missing. The Missouri Supreme Court has blocked a new congressional district map backed by President Trump, even though it was used in the state's primaries last month.
9: Missouri's high court says the new voting map passed by the Republican-led state legislature needs to be approved by voters. Last December, opponents submitted over 300,000 petition signatures calling for the map to be voted on in a referendum. But Republican Secretary of State Denny Hoskins waited till the August primaries to reject the petition. He said the referendum process can't be used for congressional redistricting. Yet the court ruled the petition was legal, and the state has to go to its old map for the upcoming midterms. President Trump on Truth Social called the ruling horrible and ridiculous. Jill Nato, Fox News.
3: Meantime, in another remapping battle, Maryland's Supreme Court says voters will decide in November on a Democratic-backed redistricting amendment for control of the House. It could let lawmakers redraw districts to target the state's lone Republican congressional seat ahead of the 2028 elections. I'm Chris DeMayo. This is Fox News.
2: Now, from the Glass Doctor of Indiana Weather Center, here's your Storm Alert weather forecast.
10: Mostly cloudy tonight with a 50% chance of showers and storms and a low of 70. We are partly sunny on Friday with a 50% chance of showers and storms and a high of 86. And that chance of showers and storms sticks around for Saturday with highs in the low 80s. I'm WSBT 22 meteorologist Abby Wepler.
11: Right now it's 71 degrees.
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12: 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Being polite is white supremacy. Objectivity is white supremacy. Objectivity. Objectivity means just telling it like it is, the truth, without fear or favor. It's not a subjective opinion. It's an objective truth. And as far as the National Museum of American History is concerned, objective truth is a tool of white supremacy.
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2: News. I'm Sue Guzman. The jury in the trial of Lindsey Clancy remains deadlocked as they continue to deliberate over whether the Massachusetts mom is responsible for the murders of her three young children. Plymouth County Judge William Sullivan rejecting a defense motion yesterday to remove a juror who they said refused to listen to the law about reasonable doubt.
3: I don't feel it's appropriate for me to say I agree with one juror or the 11.
2: The jury resumes deliberations in the morning. Trump administration asking the Supreme Court to lift a Massachusetts federal judge's order that blocks restrictions on mail-in voting.
4: The government's emergency appeal argues the goal is preventing voter fraud and that new rules are lawful under authority delegated by Congress to the Postal Service, regulating the U.S. mail, not elections.
2: That's Fox's Lisa Brady reporting. 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
5: Mostly cloudy tonight with a 50% chance of showers and storms and a low of 70. We are partly sunny on Friday with a 50% chance of showers and storms and a high of 86. And that chance of showers and storms sticks around for Saturday with highs in the low 80s. I'm WSBT 22 meteorologist Abby Wepler.
6: Right now, it's 71 degrees.

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6: A stunning discovery. Fox News, I'm Desu Guzman. Two trapped workers pulled alive from a hydropower tunnel in Nepal today.
7: The rescue came 9 days after the August 26th flooding, likely caused by a glacier collapse that devastated towns and valleys in Nepal. About 900 workers are missing from 12 hydropower projects in Nepal, with roughly 500 believed to be trapped in tunnels. The August 26th flooding killed more than 1,200 people. More than 5,000 remain missing. Dozens of the missing are said to be American citizens. The devastating flooding, likely caused by a glacier collapse that devastated towns and valleys in Nepal and neighboring Tibet.
6: Fox's Marianne Rafferty. Rescue officials in Nepal say they remain hopeful more workers will be rescued. Day 7 of deliberations on tap today on the trial of the Massachusetts mom charged with killing her 3 young children.
8: One jury holdout is apparently at issue in the Lindsay Clancy trial as it concerns reasonable doubt.
9: One juror who refuses to listen to the law that you've given him or her.
8: Defense attorney Kevin Reddington made a motion to have that juror removed. Prosecutor Jennifer Sprague said she felt the judge was correct to ask each juror if they could follow the law.
10: And then giving a general instruction on reasonable doubt.
8: Prison awaits Clancy if the jury decides on murder or manslaughter. If she is found not criminally responsible, she will be housed in a state mental health facility. A hung jury means the case could be retried. Grinnell Scott, Fox News.
6: The Trump administration says excavation work is going to start in the next 2 weeks on the site where it plans to build a gilded arch. The arch, expected to be 250 feet tall and stand between the Lincoln Memorial and Arlington National Cemetery, and a lawsuit has been filed challenging it. 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
6: An ICE officer charged with lying about the events leading up to a shooting of a Venezuelan man during the immigration crackdown in Minneapolis in January. He's turned himself into authorities, according to the Associated Press.
14: The officer, Christian Castro, initially claimed the shooting was self-defense. The federal charges follow Castro's release from jail last week after Texas's governor refused to sign an extradition warrant to hand him over to Minnesota prosecutors, where the officer faces state charges. A federal civil rights investigation into the incident is also ongoing.
6: Fox's Jeff Manasso. Vice President J.D. Vance tried to downplay the conflict with Iran Thursday, even after the U.S. and the Islamic Republic exchanged strikes this week. Fox's Peter Ducey reports.
15: The vice president, he'll tell you that the war has been over for a long time, ever since that six-week increase in hostilities ended months ago. And Vice President Vance looked to ease people's concerns about these Iranian cyber attacks that water companies and other infrastructure facilities have been experiencing here in the United States. We are told that none of these have been successful. He says that people should be more worried about cyber attacks from other actors. He didn't say which ones. The fact remains, though, the Iran war has the potential to be a huge drag on Republicans on midterm ballots.
6: White says it intercepted new missiles from Iran. And a candidate for the Missouri State House has made an initial court appearance on a federal drug charge, accusing him of trying to plant cocaine and Adderall on his Republican primary opponent. Louise Seckler, Thomas Ross, is now charged with conspiracy to distribute a controlled substance, Ross defeating Seckler by only a few dozen votes. And Federal Reserve Governor Christopher Waller making an announcement on Thursday with this inflation report that is due out next week, that, he says, will largely determine whether or not he supports an interest rate hike later this month. I'm Sue Guzman. This is Fox News.
11: Now, from the Glass Doctor of Indiana Weather Center, here's your Storm Alert weather forecast.
16: Mostly cloudy tonight with a 50% chance of showers and storms and a low of 70. We are partly sunny on Friday with a 50% chance of showers and storms and a high of 86. And that chance of showers and storms sticks around for Saturday with highs in the low 80s. I'm WSBT 22 meteorologist Abby Wepler.
17: Right now it's 70 degrees.
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4: Fox News, I'm Chris DeMeo. Rescuers in Nepal pulling two workers alive from a hydropower tunnel Friday.
5: The rescue came 9 days after the August 26th flooding, likely caused by a glacier collapse that devastated towns and valleys in Nepal.
4: Fox's Marianne Rafferty, emergency teams continue an operation to reach others believed to be trapped. Both of the men are in stable condition and were flown to a hospital. 5,000 remain missing. At least 1,200 were killed. President Trump appoints an acting U.S. Army secretary after a top official's resignation, announcing on Truth Social.
6: To say, I am pleased to announce that Adam Tell, the current assistant secretary of the Army for Civil Works, will become acting secretary of the Army effective immediately.
4: That's Fox's Kristen Goodwin. And this comes after the departure of Dan Driscoll, who held the Army Secretary post for 18 months. 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
0: Now, from the Glass Doctor of Indiana Weather Center, here's your storm alert weather forecast.
7: Mostly cloudy tonight with a 50% chance of showers and storms and a low of 70. We are partly sunny on Friday with a 50% chance of showers and storms and a high of 86. And that chance of showers and storms sticks around for Saturday with highs in the low 80s. I'm WSBT 22 meteorologist Abby Wepler.
8: Right now, it's 70 degrees.
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11: 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I ended up with 20/10 vision in both eyes for 5 years. 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
11: Clancy Impasse. I'm Chris DeMeo, Fox News. The jury of nine women and three men heading into day seven of deliberations in the trial of Lindsay Clancy. She's a woman who's charged with killing her three children before attempting to take her own life. Fox's Brian Yenis from Plymouth, Massachusetts, explains why the trial remains deadlocked.
12: We're now getting some insight as to why from a jury note not read in court. Lindsay Clancy's attorney, Kevin Reddington, says the note revealed an 11-1 split. He claims the lone holdout refuses to apply reasonable doubt. The judge questioned every juror individually before rereading the reasonable doubt charge. It's unclear which way the split leans, but Reddington is acting as if this jury is one vote away from acquitting Clancy. He unsuccessfully argued to replace the holdout with an alternate.
11: Prosecutors say Clancy planned out the murder by sending her husband out on errands to create a window of opportunity. If convicted, she faces life in prison. President Trump appoints an acting U.S. Army secretary to take the job permanently, effective immediately. Here's Fox's Kristen Goodwin.
13: President Trump taking to Truth Social to say, "I am pleased to announce that Adam Tell, the current Assistant Secretary of the Army for Civil Works, will become Acting Secretary of the Army effective immediately." The president adding, "He is a great patriot who is respected by all." Tell previously served as the White House's Senate lead in the Office of Legislative Affairs during the first Trump administration. The announcement comes after former Army Secretary Dan Driscoll stepped down earlier this week. Driscoll, an Iraq War veteran who served in the position since February of last year, is a friend of Vice President J.D. Vance. Kristen Goodwin, Fox News.
11: Driscoll's departure comes after reports that he had tension with Secretary of War Pete Hegseth. And stocks finishing higher yesterday, the Dow ending up more than 600 points. 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
11: Rescue crews pulling two trapped workers alive from a tunnel after the deadly floods in Nepal.
27: The rescue came 9 days after the August 26th flooding, likely caused by a glacier collapse that devastated towns and valleys in Nepal. About 900 workers are missing from 12 hydropower projects in Nepal, with roughly 500 believed to be trapped in tunnels. The August 26th flooding killed more than 1,200 people. More than 5,000 remain missing. Dozens of the missing are said to be American citizens. The devastating flooding, likely caused by a glacier collapse that devastated towns and valleys in Nepal and neighboring Tibet.
11: Fox's Marianne Rafferty. More than 5,000 people are still reportedly missing, according to the country's disaster management agency. Well, this morning, the Labor Department releases the key jobs report for August. Fox's Hillary Barsky has a preview.
28: Economists surveyed by the Wall Street Journal are forecasting 53,000 jobs were added in August. That's an improvement from July's unexpected loss of 23,000 jobs and better than the average gain over the previous 12 months of 26,000. July's jobs report raised fresh questions about the strength of the labor market, making this morning's report an important test of whether it was a one-month stumble or the start of a more persistent slowdown in hiring. The report also takes on added significance after Fed Chair Kevin Warsh's Jackson Hole remarks kept the door open to a September rate hike. The unemployment rate is expected to remain unchanged at 4.1%. Hillary Barsky, Fox News.
11: Another remapping battle. Maryland's Supreme Court says voters will decide in November on a Democratic-backed redistricting amendment for control of the House. It could let lawmakers redraw districts to target the state's lone Republican congressional seat. That's ahead of the 2028 elections. I'm Chris DeMeo. This is Fox News.
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29: MNC News Time, 5:05. Good morning. Welcome to Friday. It's September the 4th, 2026. I'm John Simney in the MNC News Center. Your news getting started now with our top local stories on Michiana Mornings. Governor Mike Braun has extended Indiana's 60-cent gas tax holiday now through October 6th.
30: I'll look at it in another 30 days on the gas reprieve and see if the conditions are the same or whether it warrants another extension. The August 7th reprieve gave me a window of authority for 120 days.
29: The suspension covers both the state usage and excise taxes. The governor says state reserves will be used to replace lost revenue and keep road and infrastructure projects moving forward. Meantime, Labor Day travelers in Indiana are facing higher costs and heavy traffic, according to new AAA data. Airfares to top destinations are up nearly 20%, while domestic hotel prices have risen 9%. Peak travel congestion is expected this afternoon. Meantime, the state of Michigan is clearing the way for a busy holiday getaway, but some road hazards aren't going anywhere.
31: MDOT will lift lane restrictions on nearly 60% of its projects starting Friday at 3 p.m. The changes last through Tuesday morning. Equipment may remain in some work zones, and the Mackinac Bridge will close Monday morning for the annual bridge walk.
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10: 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Traffic update.
29: Well, obviously, if you're hitting the road right about now, it'll be pretty easy getting out of town. Sparse traffic. And everything's at top speed right now on the toll road headed to the Chicago area. You'll get through that without any sort of issues, including in northwestern Indiana on 80-94, 90 over the Skyway. To the east, say if you're headed toward Ohio, also no problems on the toll road. In town, the bypass is okay, both Elkhart and St. Joseph County. In Bristol, don't forget a reminder here that State Road 15 is is shut down from Vistula to Kesko Drive. Have to work yourself around that. Pretty much all of Elkhart County is quiet this morning. Not seeing a lot of traffic there on the roads. Also, another reminder that in downtown South Bend, the Colfax Avenue Bridge is closed in both directions of travel, so take either the LaSalle or the Jefferson Bridge to get in and out. Anything in your path, you can text into us right now, 574-2595-953.
0: Now, from the Glass Doctor of Indiana Weather Center, here's your Storm Alert weather forecast.
29: Guess what? There's a heat advisory in effect until 8 o'clock. That's right. So we're going to have another day of this hot and sticky weather. We'll top out right around 90 degrees. The heat index values getting up to triple digits once again this afternoon. We also have a 40% chance for showers and thunderstorms. Chance of rain on Saturday as well, otherwise partly sunny. Hopefully a bit warmer tomorrow. I know we keep saying this and they keep pushing it off, but hopefully a bit cooler. High 84. Sunday, sunshine 82. And then Monday and Tuesday, they're saying less humidity. We'll see. Mostly sunny skies, highs right around 84 degrees both days. Currently, it is 70 outside the 95.3 MNC studios. Coming up in 60 seconds here on Michiana Mornings, Indiana's Attorney General is going after some unscrupulous tree trimmers. 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
29: 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Officers in Elkhart are investigating after the discovery of a body. Police were called yesterday afternoon to the Norfolk Southern Railroad on the far west side of Elkhart. A woman at the rail yard said that the body was found in a gondola car loaded with scrap metal. The Elkhart Police Department's trying to figure out what led to the person's death. A Bloomington man's now accused of molesting three children hundreds of times in over many years.
3: Someone contacted state police in July about a report of a sexual assault. Authorities discovered that 30-year-old Brayton Arthur molested two others when they were children as well. According to court documents, the first child said the incident happened around 6 or 7 years ago when she was 5. Arthur was about 22 and was babysitting the girl. One woman said Arthur molested her multiple times when she was a child. Court documents report she said it started when she was in kindergarten and ended when she was in middle school. Another person has also come forward saying she was molested by Arthur when she was a child. Heather Starr, MNC News.
29: Indiana Attorney General Todd Rokita has sued several tree removal companies over what he says are excessive charges and deceptive practices involving homeowners recovering from severe storms.
4: Look, I'm not in the business of, I can't be in the business. We don't have the budget to be in the business of weighing disputes between you and your contractor. You know, was the quality good enough? Was the, we prioritize these by how unconscionable they are.
29: Rokita says one elderly woman was charged $40,000 to have several trees removed from her property. He says she told the contractor the bill would take her entire retirement savings. The contractor then cut the price to $35,000. Oh, my gosh. Well, new this morning on MNC, Indiana schools are receiving substantial new security funding this school year.
5: The Indiana Secured School Safety Board has approved more than $26.9 million to fund 499 safety projects across the state. The vast majority of that money, nearly $20 million, will fund school resource officers and law enforcement personnel on campuses. Other funding covers equipment, technology, facility updates, and school support services. Because the demand exceeded available funds, awarded schools received 86% of what they requested for their highest priority safety items. Jeanette Cruz, Network Indiana.
29: Shipshawana Flea Market visitors can help create a permanent mural that celebrates America's 250th anniversary.
6: From September 7th through 9th, guests can paint one of 200 tiles that will become part of the 7x10-foot Patriots flag mural. Painting is free and open to all ages, beginning at 9 each morning while supplies last. Alyssa Foster, MNC News.
29: We also have a reminder that Indiana BMV branches will be shut down for the Labor Day weekend. All branches will be closed tomorrow through Labor Day Monday. Regular business hours will pick back up on Tuesday. Coming up next, we'll bring you top trending stories of the morning. Also, check out your five-day forecast. 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
4: MNC News Time, 5:15. A former Muncie nurse is accused of forging co-workers' signatures to steal prescription drugs meant for dementia patients. Prosecutors say 48-year-old Kendra Jean Furr took dozens of pills from residents at Morrison Woods Health Campus, including hydrocodone, morphine, and tramadol. Or documents say for forged signatures to make it appear that some of the meds were marked for destruction. And Michigan Democratic Senate nominee Abdul El Sayed continues to face scrutiny over his association with controversial online streamer Hassan Piker. Michigan Democratic Representative Debbie Dingell says the focus should be on the actual issues facing Michigan.
5: Abdul has had him at events. He has promised me, point blank, he will not be in the state before the election. I just think he's a distraction.
4: Republicans have attacked Piker for his past controversial statements. El Sayed is facing off against GOP nominee Mike Rogers, and the race could determine which party controls the Senate.
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4: Light traffic, no crashes, bypass toll road, top speed. Let's check out construction news around South Bend in the area, see where the barricades are with Tommy Lee.
6: Watch for lane restrictions on southbound Ironwood Drive between Corby and Rockne due to water main repairs. Traffic is detoured via Edison, 23, Twickenham, and McKinley. And Lear Street in South Bend is closed in the 1600 block due to sewer installation. You can detour with Indiana, Marine, and DuBail. If you see a crash or a backup, call us or text us at 574-2595-953.
3: Now, from the Glass Doctor of Indiana Weather Center, here's your Storm Alert weather forecast.
4: We are stuck in this hot rut with another heat advisory that's in effect until 8 o'clock this evening. Today, we could start out with a sprinkle or two. Later on, we have a 40% chance for showers and T-storms. Partly sunny, hot otherwise. High near 90. The heat index value rising to triple-digit territory. For Saturday, chance for showers and thunderstorms, especially early in the day. Partly sunny, hopefully cooler. A high of 84. Sunday, sunshine 82. Labor Day Monday and on Tuesday, both days calling for sunshine. Lower humidity, highs topping out right around 84 degrees. And currently it's 70 and cloudy outside the 95.3 MNC studios. Coming up next here on Michiana Mornings, as part of our America 250 celebration, we explore the American countryside next. 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
16: Temperance Tavern has got quite a history here in the community also. It was built in 1841 by a gentleman by the name of Andrew Crater.
14: John Arant is part of the local historical society and shares the story of this once busy establishment on a main route for commerce.
16: The front lawn of the tavern at that time was the Ohio Erie Canal. So we had a lot of businesses, sawmills, flour came through Newcomerstown.
14: Despite the name, this was not an ordinary tavern.
16: It was called a tavern, but it was a temperance tavern because Andrew Crater did not believe in selling alcohol. So that was a dry tavern. And it was also a popular spot on the Underground Railroad. as a safe haven to get food, shelter, or the next stop.
14: Wheeling, West Virginia is about 75 miles from Newcomerstown, and prior to West Virginia becoming a state, that town played a role in helping slaves obtain freedom.
16: They still had slave auctions, even though there was no cotton or tobacco farming in Wheeling. They would have slave auctions in downtown Wheeling. The Ohio farmers and cattle people would go across the river, purchase slaves, bring the slaves back into Ohio, and give them their freedom.
14: Temperance Tavern helps tell the story of the Underground Railroad and a unique tavern where you could not purchase alcohol. Traveling the countryside in Newcomerstown, Ohio, I'm Andrew McCrae.

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4: Hey man, Casey Hendrickson here. I know you're used to me kind of being animated and amped up during these live endorsements, but I actually just want to sit down and talk to you about something. 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
5: Our downtown areas have sparse traffic right now, including in South Bend. Just a little bit hitting right now at Sample at Main and at Michigan. A reminder that the Colfax Avenue bridge is shut down. Lincoln Way looks good in South Bend all the way through Mishawaka and on into Osceola. Capitol Avenue, your busiest intersection right now, is the one at McKinley. No extra travel time needed for that currently. Napanee Street and Elkhart, just signs of life right now at Lexington Avenue, Indiana Avenue, Franklin Street. But again, no extra traffic that'll cause you any sort of delay or backup. 19 is good if you're south of the bypass, headed to or from the Wakarusso or Napanee area. Checking out downtown Goshen. Some traffic hitting right now with three directions slow go at Pike and 3rd. Also, watch out for construction-related slowdowns at Pike and Chicago Avenue and Pike and Indiana Avenue. We're slow go northbound on Main Street where it meets up with Madison in Goshen. And then 33 has just a tap of the brakes, really, at College Avenue and also at Kircher Road. But all in all, this is a pretty good start to our Friday morning. And if you have travel plans out of the area, border to border, the toll road is good. Your forecast is hot. Heat advisory, once again, in effect till 8 o'clock tonight. 40% chance for showers and thunderstorms today. Partly sunny, hot, high near 90. The heat index value reaching triple digits. Starting you out with cloudy skies right now. Temperature is 70 at the MNC studios.
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7: I'm Jerry Willis, and this is the Fox Business Report.
8: The major averages ending higher on Thursday as Treasury yields pulled back after Fed Governor Christopher Waller said he would back holding interest rates steady if August inflation data supports it. Chip stocks were mixed after Broadcom reported disappointing guidance. NVIDIA stock rose 2% after the AI chipmaker announced it would acquire AI startup Hugging Face for roughly $13 billion. Mark Tepper of Strategic Wealth Partners says NVIDIA's purchase is another sign of its AI dominance.
9: I love the company, love the stock. I actually think it's highly undervalued here. I mean, it's trading at a below market multiple on forward earnings right now. It's dirt cheap. Love what they're doing.
8: The Dow rising 624 points. The NASDAQ higher by 366. S&P 500 up 81. This morning, the Labor Department releases the August jobs report. That's your Fox Business Report. I'm Hillary Barsky, invested in you.
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13: Fox News, I'm Sue Guzman. A miraculous rescue in Nepal days after catastrophic flooding struck along the China-Nepal border, killing more than 1,200 people.
14: The rescue came 9 days after the August 26th flooding, likely caused by a glacier collapse that devastated towns and valleys in Nepal.
13: Fox's Marianne Rafferty, an estimated 5,000 people are still missing. Jury in the trial of the Lindsay Clancy case remains deadlocked over whether the Massachusetts mother is responsible for murdering her three young children. Defense attorney Kevin Reddington asking the judge to remove a juror who he says refused to listen to the law regarding reasonable doubt.
15: If we come back here in a half an hour with a mistrial because of a juror that has just spurned the instructions of this court, it's a shame.
13: Judge declined the motion and the jury resumes deliberations this morning. 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
5: MNC News Time 5:32. Welcome to Friday. I'm John Simney in the MNC News Center. Thanks a lot for tuning in. Glad to have you with us here for Michiana Mornings as we continue now with more of the top local stories. An Elkhart woman has been fully exonerated after her murder conviction was overturned.
16: Ira Siebold was sentenced to 45 years in prison for the 2000 killing of A.J. Williams. The Notre Dame Exoneration Judge Clinic says new evidence and witnesses who recanted earlier statements established her innocence. Siebold spent nearly 19 years in prison before her parole release in 2022. Alyssa Foster, MNC News.
5: A Goshen man's been sentenced in a child neglect case. 35-year-old Nick Hunsberger received a 14-year sentence after his conviction for neglect of a dependent resulting in serious injury. Now, 6 years were suspended. The case stems from the 2022 death of a 2-week-old child. Court records say drugs and unsafe sleeping conditions contributed to the death. The child's mother has already pleaded guilty. News at 5:30 is brought to you by the R&B Car Company. 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Indiana Michigan Power is planning additional rate reductions.
17: I&M says the rate decrease would be evident to customers on their bills next summer. Their plan includes $59 million in bill reductions in 2027, which should bring about an extra $100 a year for customers using 1,000 kilowatt hours per month in energy. The plan also calls for a 3-year rate freeze. A decision from the Indiana Utility Regulatory Commission is expected in June. I&M already reduced rates in Indiana twice in the first 6 months of this year. Michigan customers received lower bills in July. Heather Starr, MNC News.
5: Hoosiers with old tax debts have just days left to wipe the slate clean. Indiana's tax amnesty program ends on September 9th. Eligible taxpayers can avoid penalties, interest, and collection fees by paying the base tax or setting up a payment plan. The program covers certain liabilities from before the year 2024. The state says the deadline will not be extended. New reaction this morning after FEMA approved $2.1 million for Hoosiers impacted by last month's severe weather. FEMA External Affairs Officer Craig Browning says the large numbers for a large response.
18: $2.1 million already on the streets here in Indiana. You know, that's a testament

0: real-world conditions. The facility replaces three separate labs in Goshen and Napanee. Workers can now handle larger samples and run several tests at the same time. The lab also brings engineers and technicians with different specialties together, making it easier to work on projects and share knowledge. Brian Ford, MNC News.
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2: All right. It is Getaway Friday, and later today, the roads are expected to be packed with some folks headed out of town. That'll include the toll road, of course. But right now, it's the complete opposite of that. Things are looking really good. Traffic sparse. Everything's at top speed. And if you're headed right now to the Chicago area, you'll have no problems getting there. Everything good here in northwestern Indiana and even into Chicago itself. Very light traffic right now. So now's a good time to hop on that highway. No problems on the bypass either. Maybe a little bit of slowing at US 20, Stairwell 15 by the big truck stop, but that's really about it. And no extra travel time needed wherever you are going right now in Elkhart County. A reminder that in Bristol, Stairwell 15 is shut down. Vistula Street to Kesco Drive. That's a little bit south of the railroad track, so you'll have to work yourself around that. And let's check out more construction around South Bend in the area. And with that, Tommy Lee.
3: The 1200 block of Terrace Avenue is only open to local traffic while crews work on the sewer repair at Lincoln Way West. Water tap work is closed Doorwood and an address in the 1600 block detour with White Oak, Scottswood, and Oak Ridge. Speed bump installation means a full road closure in the 1300 block of Calvert. The detour there is Clyde, Randolph, and South Vernon. And the intersection of Haney and Fellows is closed for speed bump installation as well. Detour with Carroll and Broadway. If you see a crash or backup, call us or text us, 574-2595-953.
1: Now, from the Glass Doctor of Indiana Weather Center, here's your Storm Alert weather forecast.
4: Partly sunny, hot and humid again today. We'll see high temperatures around 88. Feel like temperatures will be in the 90s. We do have a chance of a few scattered showers and thunderstorms, although the best chances of storms are really overnight tonight. Tonight will drop down to 68, and then for tomorrow, a few scattered showers and thunderstorms, partly sunny, high temperatures back at 82. I'm Chief Meteorologist Carrie Pujo.
2: We're at 70 clouds right now outside the 95.3 MNC Studios. A heat advisory goes into effect and lasts until 8 o'clock this evening. Coming up next here on Michiana Mornings, it's the Friday edition of the Bill O'Reilly Commentary. 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
1: MNC News Time 545. Federal immigration officers working in Lawrence, Indiana, were assisted by local police this week after a man with felony warrants ran from ICE agents and barricaded himself inside a local business.
2: This was a matter of the safety of the occupants of the business that the guy barricaded himself in.
1: Yeah, Lawrence Deputy Chief Travis Klein says ICE requested police help because of concerns for people inside the business. And a Georgia couple has been arrested and charged in Florida on charges of child abuse and neglect for allegedly keeping four children confined in the cab of a tractor trailer for years as they traveled through the state.
3: Florida Attorney General James Utmeyer described it as a rolling prison. Four children held captive in a tractor trailer for 6 years, subjected to battering, molestation, and neglect. 51-year-old Keisha Epps and 37-year-old Tamara Seward are accused of abusing two boys and two girls as they drove between Miami, Orlando, and Atlanta. Utmeyer said the girls were sexually abused by Seward and the boys were beaten when they spoke up or told Epps about it. The AG says the malnourished kids shared a single bunk in the cabin, were denied food, showers, schooling, and medical care. They were between the ages of 5 and 9 when the abuse started. The couple is now behind bars, and Utmeyer says the state plans to prosecute them to the fullest extent possible. Gianna Gelosi, Fox News.
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1: Got a bit of slowing on Lincoln Way in South Bend. This is headed toward the airport at the intersection with Bendix. Just maybe an extra minute or so getting through that area. Bypass itself is okay throughout South Bend, Mishawaka, and into Elkhart County. No toll road trouble, at least not yet. 31 south of South Bend toward Plymouth, Rochester, Indy in the clear. 31 into Michigan is good. And in fact, all of our Michigan roads from the shores of New Buffalo on US 12 all the way past White Pigeon, that's not a problem. 94 near the shoreline all the way up and down is good, even into Indiana, not an issue. There is construction-related slowing in the Michigan City area that should be coming to an end later on today. And as far as construction overall, whether it's a city street, a county road, or a major highway, most of the projects will be on hold this weekend. Now, that doesn't mean that they're going to take the barricades away. There still may be lane reductions, but at least the workers will not be working after today. Anything in your path? 574-2595-953.
0: Now, from the Glass Doctor of Indiana Weather Center, here's your Storm Alert weather forecast.
4: Partly sunny, hot and humid again today. We'll see high temperatures around 88. Feel like temperatures will be in the 90s. We do have a chance of a few scattered showers and thunderstorms, although the best chances of storms are really overnight tonight. Tonight will drop down to 68, and then for tomorrow, a few scattered showers and thunderstorms, partly sunny, high temperatures back at 82. I'm Chief Meteorologist Carrie Pujol.
1: And day number four in a row for a heat advisory, which lasts until 8 o'clock tonight. Currently cloudy. 70 outside the 95.3 MNC studios. It's 5:48 and checking sports this morning on the baseball scoreboard. The Cubs edged out the Brewers 2-1 in what's been a tough four-game series for the Cubs. Astros over the White Sox 6-2. The Dodgers beat the Cardinals 3-2. In the Midwest League, there's a 3-in-a-row wins now for the South Bend Cubs, who defeated the Cedar Rapids Colonels 7-5. And one more sports, Victor Garcia.
5: Tonight marks week number 3 of high school football. 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Reed Marchman and Nate Tingle's coverage gets underway at 6:45 with a 7 o'clock kickoff. IU linebacker Isaiah Jones talks about getting some of the new players for the Hoosiers acclimated to the environment and culture head coach Kurt Cignetti has established in Bloomington.
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5: 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The number 4 ranked Notre Dame Fighting Irish will be playing a home game at Lambeau Field Sunday night when they face Wisconsin. And the game has a special significance for coach Marcus Freeman.
7: Freeman knows Badgers coach Luke Fickell well and says his teams play hard for all 60 minutes. Offensively, Wisconsin will lean on the running game, but its quarterback Colton Joseph, who earned Sun Belt Player of the Year honors last year at Old Dominion, will provide a challenge. Defensively, the Badgers will focus on stopping the run, while special teams could feature some unexpected looks. The Irish and Badgers teed up Sunday night at Lambeau Field. Len Clark, Network Indiana.
5: Wisconsin coach Luke Fickell used to be Freeman's boss. Both used to be on staff at Cincinnati. And a new Purdue Boiler Up bobblehead is being released today in conjunction with College Colors Day. The officially licensed limited edition bobblehead is part of a new college slogan series featuring nearly 30 college slogans. The Purdue football season begins tomorrow as the Boilermakers host Indiana State. That's your sports. Victor Garcia, MNC News.
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1: 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Time to check out Impress Jewelry Creations, creating beautiful pieces for the moments that will last a lifetime. In consumer news this morning, Americans are holding on to their vehicles longer. With the price replacing one, there might be a good reason to keep the car that you already have. Automotive experts say routine maintenance becomes increasingly important once a vehicle crosses the 100,000-mile mark. That means staying on top of oil changes, brakes, your tires, and your fluids. They say don't automatically assume that a major repair means it's time for a new vehicle. A $2,000 repair might still be considered cheaper than several years of car payments. So think twice. Now more about Ford Motor's four-door Mustang that's in the works.
9: It's Fox Wheels.
10: Since the Mustang's 1964 debut, it's always had two doors. Never four doors, other than maybe a few vehicle variations. But that's about to change with reports a new four-door Mustang could arrive before the end of the decade. That's also reportedly expected to keep the aggressive Mustang styling and performance focus of the iconic two-door muscle car. The Wall Street Journal reporting Ford recently showed the vehicle to dealers with early information, suggesting a starting price potentially below $40,000. A high-performance version could also reportedly do 0 to 60 in under 4 seconds with a hybrid powertrain, potentially paired with a V8, also being considered. If a four-door Mustang happens, it would be the car's biggest change in more than 60 years, giving fans something they've never had before. A Mustang you can take the whole family in. That's Fox Wheels. I'm Jeff Manasso, Fox News.
11: 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I'm Alex Brown. Governor Mike Braun suspended Indiana's gasoline usage and excise taxes today, extending his latest energy emergency just in time to avoid a sudden surge in gasoline prices for Labor Day weekend. Motorists would have paid an extra 61 cents per gallon had Braun not renewed the emergency order before it expired on Saturday.
12: These savings will continue to give Hoosier families relief from those high prices.
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1: Well, enjoy the light traffic before it gets crazy later on today. The bypass good, the toll road good, border to border. City streets up at Mishawaka, Elkhart, Goshen. Traffic pretty sparse. Reminders of closures that are pretty significant. South Bend, the Colfax Avenue Bridge in both directions of travel. And in Bristol, State Road 15, south of Vistula, down to Warkesco Drive, which is south of the railroad tracks. Heat advisory in effect until 8 o'clock tonight. 40% chance for storms today. Partly sunny, hot otherwise. Air temp up near 90. The heat index value reaching triple digits. Currently it's cloudy and 70 outside the 95.3 MNC studios.
19: It's September 4th, and this is your Fox Daily Snapshot. Today is National Wildlife Day. Founded in 2005 to honor the memory of wildlife conservationist Steve Irwin, the day is meant to bring awareness to the plight of so many fish and wildlife species, which are in danger of disappearing forever due to climate change, deforestation, and encroachment by man. So take some time to learn how you might be able to help nature in your part of the world. Also on this date, in 1882, Thomas Edison presented the first successful commercial lighting and power system when he switched on the lights at Pearl Street Station in the Lower Manhattan section of New York City. And in 1972, game show The Price is Right debuted on CBS. If it's your birthday today, you share it with pop icon and singer Beyonce Knowles, born in 1981. I'm Tushar Saxena, and that's your Fox Daily Snapshot.
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1: It's 6 o'clock.
20: Another surge at the pump. I'm Dave Anthony, Fox News, and it's costing truckers like never before. The price of diesel has spiked up to a record high this morning, 7 cents higher to $5.85 per gallon, breaking the previous high hit after the Russia-Ukraine war started in 2022. Regular gas remains $4.14 a gallon, higher than any Labor Day weekend ever, as the Iran conflict rages on.
2: The Iranians are going to shoot at ships like crazy people, and we're going to do what we have to do in order to ensure that their efforts don't lead to a worldwide energy crisis.
20: Though Vice President Vance also says he would not call the conflict with Iran a war, since there are no major combat operations.
3: Vance says he's not going to make a promise about when the prices will come down, saying it's crucial that Iran never has a nuclear weapon. His answer comes as polls show a majority of voters oppose the war in Iran, raising concerns among some Republicans that it could be a liability in the midterms. Regardless, the vice president indicates there are currently no negotiations happening with Tehran because of their continued attacks on commercial ships.
20: That's Fox's Madeline Rivera. Lindsey Clancy's jury will return today for a seventh day of deliberations at her murder trial in Massachusetts, as they remain deadlocked considering her insanity defense in the killing of her three children.
21: Clancy's defense lawyer, Kevin Reddington, says the jury is 11-1 in his favor, and he claims the lone holdout won't accept the judge's instructions on reasonable doubt.
20: Fox's Nate Foy outside the court in Plymouth.
21: Yesterday, the judge called up each juror one by one, reportedly asking them if they could follow his instructions. The judge then clarified reasonable doubt and sent the jury back to deliberate further. Reddington wants to replace the holdout juror, but the prosecution doesn't agree.
20: A rescue in Nepal 9 days after a flooding catastrophe. Two workers trapped in hydro tunnels submerged in mud found alive. One of them said there are other survivors there. More than 5,000 people still missing in Nepal and Tibet, 1,300 more dead. 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
20: While American troops remain on standby in the Middle East in case President Trump orders new attacks on Iran, War Secretary Pete Hegseth met this week with his Australian counterpart Richard Marles as the U.S. plans to boost a military presence in that country.
24: In a social media video, Hegseth commented on the continuing beneficial relationship between the two countries.
25: Between our administrations, between our countries, between our militaries, between our defense industrial bases.
24: Marles stated that the alliance is more important than ever.
26: The strategic threat is growing, it's not receding. The alliance that we have is as important and relevant today as it has ever been.
24: Both also praised the now 5-year-old AUKUS security partnership between the U.S., Australia, and the U.K. Kevin Uretsky, Fox News.
20: President Trump is angry over a Missouri Supreme Court ruling he calls on Truth Social horrible and ridiculous, blocking congressional redistricting.
27: Missouri's high court says the new voting map passed by the Republican-led state legislature needs to be approved by voters. Last December, opponents submitted over 300,000 petition signatures calling for the map to be voted on in a referendum. But Republican Secretary of State Denny Hoskins waited till the August primaries to reject the petition. He said the referendum process can't be used for congressional redistricting. Yet the court ruled the petition was legal and the state has to go to its old map for the upcoming midterms. Jill Nato, Fox News.
20: In a few hours, we'll get a big update to the economy. The August report on hiring expected to show about 50,000 jobs created after an unexpected job loss in July. The unemployment rate predicted to remain at 4.1%. Ahead of that, on Wall Street, stock futures are mixed. The day after a big market surge that lifted the Dow up 624 points, the Nasdaq rose 366. I'm Dave Anthony. This is Fox News.
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4: News Time, 6:05. Good morning. Happy Friday. I'm Laura Smith in the MNC News Center.
1: Good morning. I'm John Zimney. It is September the 4th, 2026, and your news continues now with our top local stories here on Michiana Mornings.
5: I'm suspending both Indiana's gasoline usage tax and the excise tax through October 6th.
4: The big announcement from Governor Mike Braun means another 60-cent saving on gas for another month.
6: Braun says the move is aimed at keeping fuel costs lower for Hoosier families.
5: High gas prices caused by disruptions to global oil shipping lanes affect Hoosier families deeply.
6: He says state reserves will be used to replace the lost revenue and keep road and infrastructure projects moving without interruption. Braun's office says the tax suspensions are part of an energy emergency that began August 7th and will be reviewed again in 30 days. Victor Garcia, MNC News.
1: But Hoosiers who are hitting the road this morning for the Labor Day holiday are paying more and likely sitting in more traffic. AAA found airfares to top destinations jumped nearly 20%, while domestic hotel prices rose 9%. The worst congestion is expected this afternoon. Meantime, if you're staying home, AAA members could save on fuel and several Indiana attractions.
4: Meantime, Michigan is clearing the way for a busy holiday getaway, but some road hazards aren't going anywhere. MDOT will lift lane restrictions on nearly 60% of its projects starting Friday at 3 p.m., the changes last through Tuesday morning. Equipment may remain in some work zones, and the Mackinac Island Bridge will close Monday morning for the annual bridge walk.
0: 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Traffic update.
1: Well, let's talk about traffic. Laura, did you actually see any traffic on your drive-in this morning?
4: No, not really.
1: Yeah, me neither. It was really quiet. Oh, yeah, there was one vehicle, a county police officer, who pretty much followed me all the way to the radio station.
4: Oh.
1: So probably just to make sure I got here safely.
4: Yeah, he said, there's Zimney.
1: There's Zimney. We
4: never know if he's falling asleep at the wheel.
1: Better
4: or...
1: keep an eye on that guy.
4: Yeah.
1: Yeah, pretty much followed my entire route in. I, at some point, was wondering, did I do something wrong?
4: Maybe a headlight or a taillights out.
1: Headlight out. Yeah, no, all was good. I guess. Yeah, the one car out there. Oh, boy. Lucky me. Well, anyway, the bypass is good. The toll road good right now. Driving in South Bend, pretty easy, even in the downtown area. Yeah, tap of the brakes at Chapin and Prairie, also Bay, Michigan. If you're on Sample Street, the Colfax Avenue Bridge is shut down. You have to use either LaSalle Bridge or the Jefferson Bridge to get in and out of the downtown area. That'll cause some tight traffic later, but right now you're good to go. Then some slowing at State Road 23 right now at Douglas Road, and really that's about it. Anything in your path, you can text in 574-2595-953.
0: Now, from the Glass Doctor of Indiana Weather Center, here's your Storm Alert weather forecast.
7: Partly sunny, hot and humid again today. We'll see high temperatures around 88. Feel like temperatures will be in the 90s. We do have a chance of a few scattered showers and thunderstorms, although the best chances of storms are really overnight tonight. Tonight will drop down to 68, and then for tomorrow, a few scattered showers and thunderstorms, partly sunny, high temperatures back at 82. I'm Chief Meteorologist Carrie Pujol.
1: Laura said yesterday she loves the hot weather, so the National Weather Service has issued, especially for her, they dedicated it to her.
4: How sweet.
1: A heat advisory in effect today.
4: Yay.
1: Until 8 o'clock.
4: It's still summer.
1: Yeah, 71 is where we're at right now, so it feels very summer-like outside the MNC studios. 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
4: Officers in Elkhart are investigating after the discovery of a body. Police were called Thursday afternoon to the Norfolk Southern rail yard on the far west side of Elkhart. A woman at the rail yard said the body was found in a gondola car loaded with scrap metal. The Elkhart Police Department is trying to figure out what led to the person's death.
1: Indiana Attorney General Todd Rokita has now filed lawsuits against five companies and a contractor accused of overcharging and misleading homeowners during the state's storm cleanup.
10: And so if you're going to come into our collective house, right, into our state, and the first thing you do is blow off local laws and state laws, I suspect you, because the premium isn't that high. We shouldn't need them that bad.
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4: Not the musician. Shady.
1: Not the musician. Yeah, I know.
4: Well, the state, that's no laughing matter.
1: It's not.
4: Your David Foster line.
1: One lady, they charged $40,000 to remove some trees from her property.
4: That's horrible.
1: And then she said, well, this could take my entire retirement savings. So then they discounted it to $35,000.
4: Oh, that's horrible.
1: Yeah.
4: Wait, did she go ahead with it?
1: I don't know, but I hope not.
4: That's just terrible.
1: That's insane.
4: Yeah. Well, state officials have approved nearly $27 million in matching grants to enhance security at hundreds of Hoosier schools.
11: The Indiana Department of Homeland Security says the funds will cover nearly 500 projects statewide, with roughly $20 million allocated to hire and retain school resource officers. Additional grants will pay for security hardware upgrades, building improvements, and student support programs. Since the program began in 2013, Indiana has invested nearly $242 million into securing K-12 school campuses. Jeanette Cruz, Network Indiana.
1: A reminder that Indiana BMV branches will be shut down for the Labor Day week. All branches will be closed Saturday through Labor Day Monday. Regular business hours will pick back up on Tuesday. Now, they always have those kiosks now. I consider them like BMV ATMs.
4: Okay. Because
1: you can go to most BMV branches and then walk into the vestibule, and then there's like a big computer there, and you can do a lot of transactions on those kiosks. Mm. Those will still be open.
4: Okay.
1: Yeah.
4: Yeah.
1: It's kind of like, you know, on federal holidays, the bank is closed, but you can still use the ATM.
4: Yeah.
1: Unless it's out of cash.
4: I just hope security is, you know, it's not lackadaisical on, you know, giving out driver's licenses willy nilly.
1: Yeah. Yeah. I know. Yeah. I haven't heard about any sort of reports of, you know, these computer hackers hacking into BMV branches.
4: No.
1: At least not yet. Hopefully I haven't given anyone any ideas out there, but.
4: No, but, you know, they're finding out more and more about those machines that have been suing the pants off of so many people, including Fox News and Mike Lindell of MyPillow, and, you know, the people that are suing, saying that those Dominion voting machines and the Smartmatic machines were all super copacetic, but not open to any online interference from anywhere else. And they're finding all sorts of evidence that is not true.
1: Yeah.
4: And in fact, that China had a vast, ability to hack into our elections because of that. And the fallout is the latest, which I was shocked, actually, that Maria Bartiromo was let go from Fox News. Yeah. And I think it has something to do with this.
1: Yeah, I've heard so many rumors. She was pretty much the sole on-air personality left after that big Fox News Dominion voting court settlement. And now they, there was a lot of what she had said on air that was used in the court case against Fox News. And this all goes back to the 2020 election, you know, and to whether or not President Trump won or did not win based on, you know, all that stuff.
4: Right.
1: So she is no longer with the network. What I cannot figure out is, and this is based solely on, and maybe they do this on purpose, this is based solely on the statement from Fox News. Did Maria leave Fox News or did Fox News leave Maria?
4: Oh, no, they fired her.
1: Okay. All right. Because I have not seen that anywhere. I have just seen that they wish her well. Thanks for your 12 plus years and good luck in your next chapter. I've not seen the words they let her go.
4: Well,
1: not seen that anywhere.
4: I've read various reports here that say they let her go because she wanted to do. She apparently leaked information to the
1: allegedly,
4: White House.
1: Supposedly, reportedly.
4: Yes, exactly. Mm-hmm. To the White House saying, hey, by the way, just so you know, Fox won't let us talk about your declassified documents on the whole China interference with the elections.
1: Mm-hmm.
4: They basically told all of us you're not allowed to do any investigative reporting on it to basically exonerate, you know, President Trump and that he, you know, was right in all of this. They're not allowing people to even interview him about it or talk about it or anything. So they're running cover. And maybe it's because they're afraid of another lawsuit. Who knows? Whatever. But, you know, Maria Bartiromo is a real journalist and she always is trying to get to the bottom of the story. And she thought that was pretty important, especially with the upcoming midterms and such, you know, voting integrity and everything that's going on with the Save America Act. And so she warned people, I guess, in the White House, allegedly, that, you know, they're not letting us do any stories on this.
1: Mm-hmm.
4: And that's, they found out.
1: Wow. Wow.
4: That, yeah.
1: Well, I mean, they would have caught on at some point because they haven't been covering that and they haven't been talking to, you know, anybody from the White House about that for years now.
4: Right.
1: So, well, if that is the case, that's too bad. I also heard another wild rumor yesterday regarding this and saw this in print that she left Fox because she's going to be the new White House press secretary.
4: No, they said that's unconfirmed, but you
1: right.
4: know, that's what
1: yeah,
4: people,
1: I know they said that.
4: They said, you know, people are like, that's wishful thinking. They're hoping, who knows, maybe it will be.
1: Yeah.
4: Donald Trump loves Maria
1: Bartiromo.
4: She
1: would make a good White House press secretary.
4: Oh, yeah. She'd make a good, a whole bunch of things.
1: Yeah. All I know is I've missed her on Sunday mornings for the past two Sunday mornings.
4: She's a straight shooter. She's one of those. She reminds me of Laura Logan a little bit.
1: Yeah.
4: Same thing happened to Laura Logan.
1: Mm-hmm.
4: You notice that all of a sudden she was no longer reporting on Fox and any of the shows.
1: Well, there is such a thing called Fox Jail. Do you know about Fox Jail?
4: No.
1: Yeah. So I was once at a dinner with, should I name names? I don't want to get anyone in trouble. Okay. I was once at a dinner with Buck Sexton and Tommy Lahren.
4: Oh, okay. Thought you were going to say Tommy Lee.
1: No, Tommy Lahren.
4: Tommy Lahren.
1: And they both remarked to everyone at the table, which there was about eight of us. They remarked to everyone at the table that they have both been in Fox jail from time to time, where because of things they've said on the air, you know, Fox executives and ownership were not appreciative of their commentary. And so they removed them from their shows without any explanation or any kind of, you know, hey, you shouldn't have done that. I mean, like with no communication,
4: right. they just suddenly ghost you.
1: Yeah, they ghost you for like 6+ months. And I wonder if Buck Sexton is still in Fox jail.
4: How long ago is this? Because this is the stuff that I've been noticing ever since
1: pre-COVID. This is like going back to 2018, maybe 2017, 2018.
4: Okay.
1: Yeah.
4: So, yeah. I don't know. I just noticed a huge change in Fox before the last election. And they started doing like, you know, Orange Man bad stories. And I was like, hey, wait a second. What's going on here? And I thought, you know what? Something's rotten in Denmark. This is a company that is not devoted any longer to the conservative cause. It is they're trying to walk a line that, you know, allows for dissenting opinion. Yeah.
1: Do you still think it's like that at Fox? Because
4: 100%.
1: I noticed it too, but 100%. I also noticed that Trump really has his allies on Fox, like, you know, through Peter Ducey and then also Sean Hannity and, you know, and several of the other hosts.
4: Yeah. Jesse Waters likes him too. I just think that when somebody, you know, really bears down on the truth when it comes to voting integrity and things like that, they must just be gun shy from the lawsuits with Dominion and such. But still, you're a news outlet. Your job is to tell the truth.
1: Yeah. The only reason why I don't think that this whole White House press secretary theory is valid is because whenever Trump has pulled anybody from any of the broadcast networks before, including Fox, it's made huge headlines from the get-go. I mean, you know, look at when, you know, Dan Bongino, you know, left broadcast. I mean, we all knew, right? I mean, it was like announced. And it was also announced when, you know, some of these other Fox personalities, you know, left. Who is the gal? She used to be a commentator on a lot of the different shows, and then she left to become his spokesperson for, I don't know if it was the spokesperson for Secretary of State, but I can't remember her name, but she's been in broadcasting forever and a day.
4: Carrie Lake?
1: No, not Carrie Lake. No, she was a commentator on Fox. I can't remember, but anyway, there's always been big headlines around it, and there was like nothing. I mean, just that she left Fox, no explanation. And that wasn't the case with all these other people who left Fox to work for the Trump administration.
4: Now, Tucker left also, but that's when Tucker was actually telling the truth before he went that, you know what, crazy. And he got let go kind of under the same things. He was pushing, you know, the whole defending January 6th thing.
1: Yeah.
4: Kept talking about it long after Fox didn't want to talk about it
1: anymore. He was the poster child for this whole Fox Dominion voting systems settlement. Because the settlement happened and boom, he was out. That was it. The end. Sayonara. Goodbye. Don't let the door hit you on the way out. So, I don't know. Interesting. I guess we'll see what happens.
4: Yeah. They have so much evidence, you know, and it's like, why placate those people as we're going into another midterm?
1: Money.
4: Talk about
1: it's because
4: election
1: of money.
4: Integrity. Make it front and center.
1: It's because of money. All boils down to that.
4: Always. Yeah.
1: All right. MNC News. We're often rolling. Hopefully it'll be more upbeat from here.
4: We're often grousing.
1: Yeah, there you go.
4: On a Friday morning.
1: Yeah. At 6:22.
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19: Michiana Mornings with John Zimney and Laura Smith.
1: One holdover note from the previous segment. The person I was thinking of, the commentator from Fox News, who now works for the Trump administration.
4: Tammy Bruce. Yes, thank
1: Tammy
4: you.
1: Tammy Bruce. She works with the State Department. She's their spokesperson.
4: But was she let go from Fox?
1: No, she was a paid commentator on Fox.
4: Not part of the
1: Fox staff, but would get, you know, money from Fox for appearing on different shows.
4: Right.
1: On a regular schedule. What I did not know, I did not know this. Did you know this? That Fox, former Fox, no, we now have to say former Fox business host, Maria Bartiromo, and also Laura Ingraham are part of the board of the Kennedy Center for Performing Arts. Did you know that?
4: No, uh-uh.
1: Yep, true.
4: Laura Ingraham?
1: Yeah, and Fox News host Mark Levin is on the Homeland Security Advisory Council. I did not know that either.
4: Hmm,
1: yeah.
4: Interesting.
1: Mm-hmm. Not sure if that has anything to do with Maria Bartiromo's exit from Fox or not, but...
4: I doubt it.
1: Yeah. Well, I don't know. There's all sorts of controversy over the Kennedy Center. So.
4: Well, she's apparently hired an attorney, so we'll see what happens.
1: Oh, okay. Yeah, well, there you go. All right.
4: We'll see.
1: Okay. Let's move forward and talk about the poll.
4: The 95.3.com daily poll.
1: Yeah, not to be confused with the dancing poll. Okay.
4: Well, it is Friday.
1: Okay. All right. Yesterday we asked, are you in favor of a ban on artificial intelligence in our local schools? Here are the results. 60% of respondents said yes, ban AI. 40% said no, don't.
4: I want it banned even in high school. If you do not learn how to critically think through and read and write papers and things like that, and if, because you know AI is going to do it for them.
1: Oh, yeah, totally.
4: Well,
1: totally.
4: How are they going to learn?
1: I mean, even like an everyday conversation, you know, people, they go to AI just to... I mean, it's just so weird.
4: Answers to questions, but I don't go to AI to write for me.
1: Our minds will turn to mush.
4: Remember those aliens with the one big eyeball in the middle?
1: Uh-huh.
4: It's all because they're just staring at a screen.
1: Yeah.
4: They only need one eyeball, not two.
1: Oh, my goodness.
4: Yeah.
1: Wow.
4: Well, today's question, let's see if, we're going to take it a whole different direction. Which side dish wins the Labor Day cookout? Is it potato salad, baked beans, corn on the cob, or mac and cheese?
1: For me, none of the. I love coleslaw.
4: Oh, I love coleslaw too.
1: I love.
4: And you know, coleslaw is actually very good for you because cabbage is full of nutrients.
1: Oh, I know. Yes, keeps you.
4: Baked beans, never been a fan.
1: As my noni would say, coleslaw keeps you regular.
4: Oh no, she did not.
1: Yes, she did.
4: She
1: I grew up with her. You didn't. I know. Oh, I knew every kind of food that would keep you regular.
4: Wonderful.
1: If there was fiber in it, eat more of it.
4: So if anybody wants to know what keeps you regular, feel free to text John this morning. Oh, by the way, our poll is brought to you by Burton's Laundry. They have 16 fully staffed locations in South Bend, Mishawaka, Elkhart, and Goshen.
1: 6:30.
20: Fox News, I'm Gianna Gelosi. The judge in the Lindsey Clancy murder trial is going to hold an inquiry this morning after the jury sent a note saying 11 of them are in agreement, but there is one holdout that they say refuses to listen to the law regarding the legal standard of reasonable doubt.
21: The judge told the jury yesterday reasonable doubt does not mean proof beyond all possible doubt, and that jurors must have an abiding conviction to a moral certainty that something is true.
20: Fox's Nate Foy, Americans headed out for the long Labor Day weekend, but there could be some sticker shock at the gas pump as the war with Iran continues.
22: Travelers are facing the highest gas prices ever for this time of year. AAA says the national average for a gallon of gas is more than $4 as volatility in the Strait of Hormuz drives up the cost of crude oil.
20: That's Fox's Madeline Rivera reporting. 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
1: 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Good morning. I'm Laura Smith in the MNC News Center.
2: Good morning. I'm Sean Simney. Welcome to Michiana Mornings as we continue now with more top local stories.
1: A Goshen man has been sentenced in a child neglect case.
3: 35-year-old Nick Hunsberger received a 14-year sentence after his conviction for neglect of a dependent resulting in serious injury. 6 years were suspended. The case stems from the 2022 death of a two-week-old child. Court records say drugs and unsafe sleeping conditions contributed to the death. The child's mother has pleaded guilty and will be sentenced September 17th. Alyssa Foster, MNC News.
2: An Elk Grove woman's been fully exonerated after her murder conviction was overturned. Iris Siebel was sentenced to 45 years in prison for the 2000 killing of A.J. Williams. Well, the Notre Dame Exoneration Justice Clinic says new evidence and witnesses who recanted earlier statements established her innocence. Siebold spent nearly 19 years in prison before her parole release, back in the year 2022.
1: The LaPorte County Republican Party will hold a caucus this weekend to fill an upcoming vacancy on the LaPorte City Council.
4: At-large Councilwoman Lauren Huffman is resigning effective on Friday as she and her family prepare to move out of state. The caucus is set for 11 o'clock Saturday morning at Republican headquarters on Jefferson Avenue. Eligible Republican precinct committeemen within city limits will vote for Huffman's successor. The meeting is not open to the public, but will be streamed on LaPorte County Republican Party's Facebook page. Brian Ford, MNC News.
2: MNC News Time, 6:33. Hoosiers with old tax debts have just days left to wipe the slate clean. Indiana's tax amnesty program ends on September 9th. Eligible taxpayers can avoid penalties, interest, and collection fees by paying the base tax or setting up a payment plan. The program covers certain liabilities from before the year 2024, and the state says the deadline will not be extended.
1: From the 95.3 MNC follow-up file, external affairs officer with FEMA Craig Browning is overseeing the federal communications operation for the August severe weather event in Indiana. He says that the $2 million approved for Hoosiers is a testament to the need in the state and that they will make sure that the money ends up in the right hands.
5: We want to ensure that those funds go to the people that they are intended for, not these bad actors.
1: The deadline to apply for FEMA's individual assistance is October 25th.
2: And the U.S. House has voted no to a GOP-backed plan to limit the number of justices on the Supreme Court. Congressman Tim Walberg of Michigan voted in favor of the limit.
6: We must reject these radical attempts and preserve the constitutional safeguards our founding fathers established. We must uphold our system of checks and balances and protect the rights and freedoms of all Americans.
2: Because the measure was a proposed amendment to the Constitution, they needed a two-thirds majority to get the vote to advance. So they're going to have to try again on that. Meantime, God forbid, the Democrats win,
1: We get some more contention.

0: center in New Carlisle is said to be the world's largest data center.
1: That's sad.
0: Yeah.
1: Because I heard New Carlisle is a beautiful little town.
0: Oh, yeah, it is. It is. Oh, my gosh. It's like quintessential, you know, Norman Rockwell when you drive through.
1: Let's make sure we turn it into this. Yeah.
0: It's so nice. Well, the data center is nowhere near the downtown area in Main Street. But I got to tell you, driving through Main Street in New Carlisle, you know, for 4th of July, they put the flags up on all the poles and stuff.
1: Quintessential American.
0: They got a nice little park every Saturday. There's a farmer's market there. It's the kind of a town where when you drive through, there's the fire department. And then you'll see the firefighters sitting in lawn chairs in front of their trucks enjoying the weather, when there's not a big fire that they have to go to.
1: Right.
0: And they'll wave at you when you drive by.
1: Yeah, love it.
0: If you're going the speed limit.
1: And they wanted a second data center in New Carlisle also.
0: Yeah. And
1: I don't think it passed.
0: That was put on hold, hopefully permanently, but, you know, we'll see. And then, oh my gosh, I drove past the, I had not seen the data center construction in Granger from this vantage point, but I drove past the Granger data center construction site yesterday on the toll road.
1: Uh-huh.
0: Oh my gosh. I did not realize from that vantage point how expansive that one is.
1: Yeah.
0: Yeah. And I mean, the buildings haven't even started going up, but just seeing all that land being.
1: It's not pretty.
0: Yeah. Yeah. My goodness. All right. Well, we can talk data centers every day. Anyway, State Road 2, that's our only slowdown that we have right now. Westbound after Tulip Road. Anything in your path, 574-2595. 95.3.
2: Now, from the Glass Doctor of Indiana Weather Center, here's your Storm Alert weather forecast.
3: Partly sunny, hot and humid again today. We'll see high temperatures around 88. Feel like temperatures will be in the 90s. We do have a chance of a few scattered showers and thunderstorms, although the best chances of storms are really overnight tonight. Tonight will drop down to 68, and then for tomorrow, a few scattered showers and thunderstorms, partly sunny, high temperatures back at 82. I'm Chief Meteorologist Carrie Pujol.
0: And right now, cloudy and 71. 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
1: Coming up in 2 minutes on Michiana Mornings, it's Vice President J.D. 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
2: President Trump has announced that Indiana will receive $120 million in federal funding to improve health care across the state.
3: The money, through the Federal Rural Health Transformation Program, will be used in 8 regions of Indiana to expand access to primary and behavioral health care, maternal and infant services, and mental health and crisis response. The funding also will help recruit and train rural health care workers, improve transportation to medical appointments, and support programs focused on diabetes, obesity, and other chronic conditions. Some of the money will also go toward food and nutrition programs, including fresh produce and medically tailored meals for patients. Brian Ford, MNC News.
1: Vice President Vance held the White House press briefing, fielding questions on everything from Iran to the midterms to the recent resignation of the Army Secretary.
4: Vice President Vance said for all the frustration over high gas prices, the president needed to confront Iran to prevent them from having a nuclear weapon.
5: The reason gas prices are so high right now is because the Iranians are shooting at commercial shipping.
4: He defended Republicans ahead of midterms and said if affordability or high costs are of concern, electing Democrats would result in increased taxes.
5: They're a bunch of crazy people. Elect the common sense people to Washington and we'll keep on doing great work.
4: Vance said while outgoing Army Secretary Dan Driscoll is a friend of his, he agrees with Secretary Vor Hegseth about the need for a change in culture at the Pentagon. Jessica Rosenthal, Fox News.
2: Meantime, the mother of Vice President Vance is firing back at Michigan's Democratic U.S. Senate candidate over repeated jabs at the second family.
6: Beverly Vance Atkins particularly taking issue with Abdul El-Sayed, referring to her grandchildren as brown kids and suggesting there's something awkward about her son marrying and having children with Second Lady Usha Vance.
7: I think that man's an idiot. Those are my babies. I love those babies and would do anything for any of them. And I love Usha as if she were my own daughter. She's the one of the best, most genuine people I've ever met, and she loves my son, and she's a good mother.
6: Vice President Vance sharply criticized El-Sayed, calling him very, very evil, and telling him to keep my wife's name the hell out of your mouth following his remarks. Chris DeMeo, Fox News.
2: We need to hear more stuff from Vice President Vance like that.
1: Yeah. Yeah, exactly.
2: Yeah, get tough.
1: When he gets his hillbilly elegy on, it's awesome.
2: Yeah. More of that.
1: More of that. All right, well, here we go again. There's another controversial Halloween costume.
8: A Halloween getup sold as German Army soldier adult costume gets pulled by major retailers after public criticism over its resemblance to military uniforms worn during World War II, which some critics feel trivializes the atrocities of the Nazi regime. Companies including Target, Amazon, and Walmart removing listings for the outfit made by Orion Costumes and described as a vintage-themed costume inspired by the 1940s. It included a jacket, trousers with attached boot covers, a belt, and a hat. The controversy comes weeks after Target removed a children's clown costume following complaints it resembled racist blackface and minstrel era imagery. Lillian Wu, Fox News.
1: Did it have a little tiny mustache?
2: Oh my God. Yeah, bring your own swastika. I mean, hello. How can they get this so wrong? I mean, seriously. Common sense, folks. Common sense. Target is so off the mark with this stuff.
1: It's their marketing department. And then, you know, a fish rots from the head. So the CEO is allowing it.
2: Oh, golly.
1: I rarely, if ever, go to Target. I think I've been there twice in my whole life.
2: Yeah. Oh, my gosh. I just this isn't rocket science. This is not rocket science.
1: Yeah. What about the old days? I used to have Casper the Ghost.
2: Mm-hmm.
1: You know, I was a pirate 1 year.
2: I was Spider-Man 1 year.
1: You were Spider-Man. Yeah. I was a sock hop girl from the 1950s.
2: I was a hobo once. We made our own Halloween costumes.
1: I was a hobo too.
2: You were a hobo. Did you have the stick with the little knapsack?
1: Yes.
2: So did I.
1: What's up with that?
2: Yeah, I don't know.
1: I don't know. I always wonder if Halloween costumes are alter egos.
2: Yeah.
1: Do you ever think about that?
2: Oh yeah. Like maybe I was a hobo in a previous life. I remember my mom, and this would probably, oh my gosh, you probably couldn't even do this these days, but I remember my mom, when I was a hobo, she took black makeup.
1: Same.
2: And she kind of gave me a beard.
1: To make you dirty.
2: Yeah.
1: To
2: kind of give me a dirty looking beard. Probably couldn't do that these days because they'd accuse you of being racist and putting blackface on, but yeah.
1: Right.
2: Oh my gosh. Yeah. The innocence of Halloween gone forever.
1: Yeah.
2: And now we got idiots running the costume department. Coming up with all these, I'm telling you, the safe choice now for everybody is sexy nurse. Go as a sexy nurse and you're good.
1: Okay.
2: Yeah.
1: That's okay for me, but please don't go as a sexy nurse.
2: No, I'm going
1: John.
2: As a sexy nurse this year. Last year I was
1: just to go. All you need is a sheet and two holes. Oh no, that would be bad too.
2: Well, MNC News Time 6:45.
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1: M&C News Time is 6:48. Police in Lawrence helped federal immigration officers this week after a man with felony warrants ran from ICE agents and barricaded himself inside of a business.
2: For public safety, for the safety of everybody in the business, we are going to assist them in taking him into custody.
1: Deputy Chief Travis Klein says officers were called in because of concerns for the safety of the people inside the business.
3: And three cities in Florida are topping this year's survey of the best places to retire.
4: This year, Orlando, Florida tops Wallet Hub's top five cities for retirees, followed by Miami and Tampa, then Scottsdale, Arizona, Casper, Wyoming, and Atlanta. Wallet Hub selected Orlando for the top of the list partly because Florida has no income, estate, or inheritance tax, and it has music venues, fishing facilities, art galleries, and adult volunteer activities. It also has the fourth best hospitals for geriatrics in the nation. Miami came in second because of its popular activities for retirees. Tampa came in third because it is one of the most tax-friendly cities in the country. Janico Solda, Fox News.
3: Okay, I know people love Florida, and I know conservatives are flocking there because of the political climate and stuff.
1: Well, also the no income tax.
3: But Florida's got hurricanes, and I know we live in tornado country, but hurricanes scare the bejeebers out of me.
1: Yeah.
3: I could not move to Florida because of hurricanes.
1: Well,
3: I could not.
1: Orlando, you can understand because you're more inland,
3: yeah,
1: right?
3: Yeah, so at it's least
1: not,
3: you're more
1: not
3: inland.
1: Not as much of a threat.
3: But yeah.
1: But like Miami?
3: On the coast?
1: But I'm also just thinking of the nightlife in Miami. I'm thinking of nightclubs and pit bull singing and maybe some teen takeovers. I'm not thinking retirement.
3: Yeah, me
1: Miami.
3: Neither. Yeah, that doesn't sound... Yeah, that to me, I think spring break.
1: Right,
3: yeah, not,
1: right.
3: Not,
1: I love Miami. I enjoy Miami,
3: yeah.
1: But yeah.
3: Scottsdale, Arizona, I could see, and that I could probably go with.
1: Tampa, yes. Tampa's super popular. Mm-hmm. It's really cool.
3: Yeah, but Arizona... Yeah, they'll have wildfires every now and then. There's more dirt than anything out in Arizona, though. And it's quiet. Not a lot of earthquakes happen in Arizona.
1: Yeah, my friend is moving there. She went to just snowbird it. And within a month and a half, she decided she's moving there permanently.
3: Yeah, I mean,
1: she absolutely loves it.
3: That is, and I used to live in Arizona. So, yeah, that's a nice quiet lifestyle. I could see that. Florida, no. I'm deathly afraid of hurricanes.
1: Uh-huh. They're scary.
3: Yeah.
1: I survived Hurricane Sandy in New York.
3: You did?
1: Oh, yeah.
3: Wow.
1: It was very, very frightening.
3: Oh, my gosh. And especially after seeing all this flooding in Nepal. It's like, and now we're going into hurricane season. Yeah, I don't know.
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3: All right, State Road 2 still with some westbound slowdowns west of Tulip Road. We also have some slowing on 933 this morning on Auton Road. That's in the southbound lanes, just at the intersection. People tapping the brakes there. Slight backup. No extra travel time, I don't think. If you're on Napa and East Street in Elkhart, let's take a look. That is one of our busier roads for this hour. California Road, Beardsley, Lexington, Indiana Avenue, also at Franklin Street. So, and school is in session today, so there will be that later on. South of the bypass, 19 is good to Wakarusa and Napanee. A little bit of slowing happening right now, all four directions at State Road 15, US 20, the Big Castle truck stop. Anything in your path, 574-2595-953.
0: Now, from the Glass Doctor of Indiana Weather Center, here's your Storm Alert weather forecast.
5: Partly sunny, hot and humid again today. We'll see high temperatures around 88. Feel like temperatures will be in the 90s. We do have a chance of a few scattered showers and thunderstorms, although the best chances of storms are really overnight tonight. Tonight will drop down to 68, and then for tomorrow, a few scattered showers and thunderstorms, partly sunny, high temperatures back at 82. I'm Chief Meteorologist Carrie Pujol.
3: And right now, 72 degrees outside. 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Astros over the White Sox, 6-2. The Dodgers beat the Cardinals, 3-2. And in the Midwest League, it's now 3-0 for the South Bend Cubs, who defeated the Cedar Rapids Colonels, 7-5. 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
1: A Goshen workplace drill became a real-life test, and a coworker came through when it mattered most.
10: Keystone RV workers sprang into action when Pat Moran collapsed from cardiac arrest. Coworkers found him, started CPR, and used an on-site AED, delivering shocks before paramedics arrived. A Goshen cardiologist said CPR and an AED can triple the odds of survival. Tommy Lee, MNC News.
1: That is good news. Moran recovered and returned to the plant, all thanks to his co-workers.
3: Indiana State Police say a trooper ensured a smooth delivery of a baby last Sunday morning. Trooper Sam Waterhouse spotted a vehicle going fast on I-69 near Auburn. That's north of Fort Wayne. So he pulled it over. The driver told him his wife was in labor and the baby was on the way. Waterhouse came back with his medical kit and then noticed the umbilical cord was wrapped around the baby's neck. This after the dad was already seen delivering the baby. Moments later, the baby started breathing on their own. The trooper wrapped the baby in a blanket just as medics arrived to get the family to the hospital. Woo!
1: Aw, if they could name the baby Sam.
3: Yeah, that'd be awesome.
1: Yeah, love those stories.
3: That'd be awesome.
1: Awesome. Coming up next, traffic and weather and the Sean Hannity Morning Minute at 6:50.
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3: No traffic woes as we hit the 7 o'clock hour. Weather-wise, another heat advisory is in effect until 8 o'clock tonight. Air temperature topping out right around 90 this afternoon. The heat index value up to 100 degrees.
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13: Will the lone holdout remain held out? I'm Dave Anthony, Fox News. That is the big question at Lindsay Clancy's murder trial in Plymouth, Massachusetts.
14: There's one juror who refuses to listen to the law that you've given him or her on reasonable doubt.
13: And Clancy's attorney, Kevin Reddington, says if that leads to a mistrial, it'll be a shame. He asked the judge to replace the juror, but Judge William Sullivan said no.
15: I don't feel it's appropriate for me to say I agree with one juror or 11.
13: The jury is considering murder or manslaughter or Clancy's insanity defense in the killing of her three children that she suffered postpartum psychosis. A lot of Americans are traveling this long weekend, paying the highest gas prices ever around Labor Day. AAA's national average for regular around $4.14 a gallon, well over a dollar higher than before the Iran conflict that Vice President Vance says he would not call a war.
16: I'm not going to make a promise about when it's going to return to $3. What I will say is that we have to remember, why are we doing this? Number one, it's so that Iran never has a nuclear weapon. And number two, what we're doing right now is protecting commercial shipping in order to ensure that we don't have a worldwide energy crisis.
13: Adding to the economic strain, especially for truckers and businesses using diesel, the price of that fuel spiked up 7 cents this morning to a new record high, $5.85 per gallon, eclipsing diesel's previous high in 2022 after the Russia-Ukraine war broke out. Now to Missouri. President Trump is calling horrible and ridiculous a state Supreme Court ruling last night blocking congressional redistricting that already had been used in the primaries. Republican Missouri Governor Mike Kehoe just told Fox he wants the U.S. Supreme Court to intervene.
17: Put a stay on this decision so that we can let Missourians and let them vote on the map that they were told they would be able to vote on and not steal this away from them.
13: America's listening to Fox News.
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13: We mentioned Missouri in the Supreme Court. The Trump administration also wants the justices to get involved again in a dispute over the president's order to restrict mail-in voting.
20: The government's emergency appeal argues the goal is preventing voter fraud and that new rules are lawful under authority delegated by Congress to the Postal Service, regulating the U.S. mail, not elections. The administration wants the Supreme Court to lift a temporary block issued by a federal judge in Boston, who's considering an extension.
21: The Postal Service's responsibility is to deliver ballots, not determine who may vote.
20: Tamika Simmons is general counsel for a sorority, one of the plaintiffs arguing the Trump executive order is unconstitutional. Under the changes, states would upload lists of eligible voters to a new online portal, which would track mail-in ballots. But it's not clear when that would be fully operational. Lisa Brady, Fox News.
13: We'll get the employment report next hour. Expected to show hiring last month after job losses in July. On Wall Street, stock futures are mixed the day after big gains. As the college football season kicks off, some former pro players who've left the NFL get a chance to go back to school.
22: A Louisiana judge issued a preliminary injunction against the NCAA Thursday, paving the way for more than 40 athletes to play college sports this season. The athletes were suing the NCAA to try to get a fifth year of eligibility under newly adopted rules. The decision by East Baton Rouge Parish Judge William Jordan comes just 1 week after the SEC announced heavy potential punishment for any member schools that bring in former pros. Former New Orleans Saints defensive lineman Xavier Harris and former Cleveland Browns tight end Daquan Wright were both plaintiffs in the case and are both currently on LSU's roster.
13: Well, that's Fox's Tony Genualdo. On the field last night, the University of Massachusetts, which didn't win at all last season, started this year with an upset victory. UMass stunned heavily favored Rutgers 37-21, snapping a 16-game losing streak. I'm Dave Anthony, and this is Fox News.
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1: 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Good morning. I'm Laura Smith in the MNC News Center.
3: Good morning. I'm John Zimney. Welcome to Friday, September the 4th, 2026. 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
1: Governor Mike Braun has extended Indiana's 60-cent gas tax holiday through October 6th.
23: I'll look at it in another 30 days on the gas reprieve and see if the conditions are the same or whether it warrants another extension. The August 7th reprieve gave me a window of authority for 120 days.
1: The suspension covers both the state usage and excise taxes. The governor says state reserves will be used to replace lost revenue and keep road and infrastructure projects moving forward.
3: Meantime, Labor Day travelers in Indiana today are facing higher costs and heavy traffic at times, according to new AAA data. Airfares to top destinations are up nearly 20%, while domestic hotel prices have risen 9%. Peak travel congestion expected, by the way, this afternoon.
1: The state of Michigan is clearing the way for a busy holiday getaway, but some road hazards aren't going anywhere.
10: MDOT will lift lane restrictions on nearly 60% of its projects starting Friday at 3 p.m. The changes last through Tuesday morning. Equipment may remain in some work zones, and the Mackinac Bridge will close Monday morning for the annual bridge walk. Tommy Lee, MNC News.
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3: Traffic in the here and now. If you're getting out of town for the holiday, it's a great time to hit the toll road. We are clear border to border, so no problems. Even in the Chicago area, traffic is fairly light here at their 6 o'clock, the start of their 6 o'clock hour, the start of our 7 o'clock hour. Downtown southbound, signs of life on Main Street. Slow go right now, both north and southbound between Washington Street and LaSalle Avenue. The LaSalle Avenue corridor, all of it is filling in right now. And don't forget, no Colfax Avenue Bridge for you. You got to take either the LaSalle Bridge or the Jefferson Bridge instead. Western Avenue corridor also busy to the west of Michigan Street. Sample Street slow go at Main, Michigan, also at Fellows. Easy up and down the hill right now on Eddy Street. In Mishawaka, we're light on Lincoln Way. Well, we got a little bit of slowing at Church and Cedar, but McKinley's probably got more traffic on it right now between Main and Capitol Avenue. Capitol Avenue with the southbound slowdown on the approach to Jefferson. In the city of Elkhart, Napanee East Street, slow go at California, at Beardsley, at Lexington, at Indiana Avenue, and at Franklin Street, 19 good between the bypass and Napanee. County Road 17, slow at Bristol, 120, also at Middlebury Street and at County Road 18. Anything in your path, text in 574-2595-953. 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When it happens, hire Hensley.
0: Now, from the Glass Doctor of Indiana Weather Center, here's your Storm Alert weather forecast.
2: Partly sunny, hot and humid again today. We'll see high temperatures around 88. Feel like temperatures will be in the 90s. We do have a chance of a few scattered showers and thunderstorms, although the best chances of storms are really overnight tonight. Tonight will drop down to 68, and then for tomorrow, a few scattered showers and thunderstorms, partly sunny, high temperatures back at 82. I'm Chief Meteorologist Carrie Pujol.
3: Clouds outside, 73 in MNC. 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
1: Hey everybody, Casey Hendrickson here. 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
3: Officers in Elkhart are investigating after the discovery of a body. Police were called Thursday afternoon to the Norfolk Southern Rail Yard on the far west side of Elkhart. A woman at the rail yard said the body was found in a gondola car loaded with scrap metal. The Elkhart Police Department is trying to figure out what led to the person's death.
2: Checking crimes in courts, a Bloomington man's accused of molesting three children hundreds of times and over many years.
4: Someone contacted state police in July about a report of a sexual assault. Authorities discovered that 30-year-old Brayton Arthur molested two others when they were children as well. According to court documents, the first child said the incident happened around 6 or 7 years ago when she was five. Arthur was about 22 and was babysitting the girl. One woman said Arthur molested her multiple times when she was a child. Court documents report she said it started when she was in kindergarten and ended when she was in middle school. Another person has also come forward saying she was molested by Arthur when she was a child. Heather Starr, MNC News.
3: Indiana Attorney General Todd Rokita has sued several tree removal companies over what he says are excessive charges and deceptive practices involving homeowners recovering from severe storms.
5: Look, I'm not in the business of, I can't be in the business. We don't have the budget to be in the business of weighing disputes between you and your contractor. You know, was the quality good enough? Was the, we prioritize these by how unconscionable they are.
3: Rokita says one elderly woman was charged $40,000 to have several trees removed from her property. He says she told the contractor the bill would take her entire retirement savings. The contractor then cut the price to $35,000. Oh, that makes me so mad.
2: Yeah, I know.
3: Makes me so angry. You know. I hope that she will be eligible to be reimbursed from this fund.
2: Yep.
3: That is helping people.
2: Yeah. I mean, tree removal is expensive, but that is... Yeah.
3: But
2: that's criminal.
3: This fund is out there for people who had actual storm damage, right? So she's technically eligible.
2: Yeah. New this morning on MNC, Indiana schools are getting substantial new security funding.
6: The Indiana Secured School Safety Board has approved more than $26.9 million to fund 499 safety projects across the state. The vast majority of that money, nearly $20 million, will fund school resource officers and law enforcement personnel on campuses. Other funding covers equipment, technology, facility updates, and school support services. Because demand exceeded available funds, awarded schools received 86% of what they requested for their highest priority safety items. Jeanette Cruz, Network Indiana.
3: Shipshawana Flea Market visitors can help create a permanent mural celebrating America's 250th anniversary.
7: From September 7th through 9th, guests can paint one of 200 tiles that will become part of the 7x10-foot Patriots flag mural. 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Alyssa Foster, MNC News.
2: So we were talking about lower prescription prices the other day, and that versus lower gasoline costs. We had a whole poll question about it. People are like,
3: right,
2: lower gas prices. I, in the meantime, have appreciated lower prescription prices, having been on a few prescriptions as of late. So I went to the doctor yesterday because I'm not sure if anybody has noticed, you know, but my voice has not been normal for at least 6 weeks.
3: Yep.
2: It comes, it goes. Sometimes it's not existent. And wait,
3: the
2: listeners,
3: cough is always there.
2: What the listeners may not know is I am having major coughing attacks. And sometimes you can kind of hear it on the air, but, you know, during the commercial breaks, Laura, what do? I just like cough up a lung and a half.
3: Yeah.
2: Yeah. Pretty much every break.
3: It's really pleasant.
2: Yeah. It's horrible.
3: No, actually, I worry about him. I feel like, are you just going to
2: rupture my vocal cords?
3: Yeah. Something.
2: Some point. Anyway. Yeah. So I finally go to the doctor yesterday. And he prescribed a antibiotic.
3: Right.
2: Amoxicillin.
3: Right.
2: So I'm like thinking, oh gosh, well, how much is this going to cost? I have a lot of medical bills as of late. So, you know, again, this is like kind of a touchy subject, but go to the pharmacy. Guess how much my prescription was? 77 cents.
3: Wow. And Yeah, that's what the bona fide medications of yesteryear that have been around for a long time that actually do something for you.
2: Yeah.
3: Although it's too strong for me. I've tried to take it before and it's just too strong for me.
2: Yeah.
3: So I'm on doxycycline.
2: Yeah.
3: So, because you and I sit here coughing in the morning, you know, as we're trying to talk on the air. So, yeah, I was prescribed the same thing. I was prescribed amoxicillin. I couldn't handle it. But, yeah, those are the medications you can get for next to nothing.
2: Yeah.
3: That's how you know they work. Because, you know, look at all the...
2: Say what you said earlier. Say what you said off the air to me.
3: About hydroxychloroquine?
2: Yes.
3: So... You have these medications that have been around literally forever, and they have amazing results. You know, they've won Pulitzer Prize. I don't know what kind of prizes you win in that field.
2: Big, but huge prizes.
3: You win big prizes because they're so groundbreaking and so wonderful, but they're all cheap. So hydroxychloroquine at the time during COVID was like 7 cents a tablet.
2: Mm-hmm.
3: It was an anti-malarial, and it had been proven for years to help people with those types of symptoms that COVID was presenting. And then all of a sudden, did you notice? You couldn't get it anywhere.
2: Right.
3: If your parent or your loved one was in the hospital and they were, you know, they were really struggling with COVID and lung issues and pneumonia and stuff, they would ask for hydroxychloroquine. And a lot of the country was told, you're not allowed to sell it.
2: Mm-hmm.
3: Okay. Now, how evil is this? So instead, they went for another medicine that has been proven to be absolutely damaging to people's livers, I think, remdesivir, and didn't do anything to help the problem at all. Or they put them on these, intubators, the intubation.
2: Yeah.
3: And, those horrible things that, you know, were very, very bad. And a lot of people passed away from it. I know people who passed away from being on those. What do you call it? I can't think of the word.
2: Oh, my gosh. We both have brain farts.
3: Yeah.
2: Today.
3: This morning. Yeah. We need to take our poor brain fog. But anyways, so they took the hydroxychloroquine off the market because, A, Donald Trump said it worked for him.
2: Yeah.
3: A, and then B, Fauci
2: wasn't making any money.
3: He wasn't making any money.
2: Yeah.
3: And also, when you try to make an emergency mandate for something like a vaccine that hasn't been tried and true yet, the only way you can make it an emergency call so that everybody has to get it is if there's nothing else on the market that will help. That's why they took hydroxychloroquine off the market.
2: Mm-hmm.
3: So people were not getting better when they could have for 7 cents a pill. Okay. And instead, they went for these other protocols, which proved to be very dangerous. I was watching this whole video from this, the ex-vice president of Pfizer last night as I'm going off to sleep at 11 o'clock at night.
2: This is Laura's good time viewing, her pleasure
3: I'm
2: viewing.
3: I'm taking my sweetamine and I'm trying to relax. And I got into this video from this ex-vice president of Pfizer. And he was saying all of this and how it was going on. And I have friends who were given hydroxychloroquine, and they both told me it saved their lives, and they're not conservative, like they don't like this president, but they took it and they said it saved our lives.
2: Wow.
3: 7 cents a tablet. So you with your amoxicillin over there,
2: 77 cents.
3: You must know it's going to work because no one's making money off of it.
2: Yeah, exactly. But that was a great pleasant surprise at the pharmacy yet again yesterday.
3: Mm-hmm.
2: So yeah, we'll try for a third. One listener says, make sure you're eating if you're taking amoxicillin.
3: Oh, yes. That's I learned that the hard way because I took it on an empty stomach.
2: Yeah, I've had it before.
3: I wasn't warned. I took it on an empty stomach and I ended up in the hospital because I couldn't handle it.
2: Yeah. I think I had amoxicillin before, like maybe when I was a teenager with the flu. By the way, it's a bacterial infection, the doctor said, is what I have.
3: Mm-hmm.
2: We're getting other texts from listeners this morning. Thank you to Randy and Joe and Eric and Jimmy's out there. Let's see. Some of the topics we've talked about are these Halloween costumes that have caused all sorts of controversy. Target is selling them. So they banned the costume last week that made it look like people were dressed in blackface. Well, now they have a police officer's costume that is modeled after 1940s police in Germany.
3: Germans.
2: Yeah. So, you know, obviously there are similarities to Nazi uniforms out there. So Randy says, remember, kids today are not taught about history like we were, so they're going to make mistakes about the past. Because I said on the air, why does Target keep doing this? Who's in charge of their marketing? How do they not know not to make these controversial costumes?
3: Well, you know what? You've always heard the adage, no publicity is bad publicity, right?
2: Yeah.
3: So maybe they're doing it on purpose so they get publicity.
2: Well, it's not making me happy, I'll tell you that. Quite the opposite. It makes me not want to go there.
3: People still go there even though they had baby trans outfits.
2: Yeah. Jeez. All right. And then, oh boy, here's a listener. Laura's sheet comment made me laugh. Okay, so let's explain. Let's just clear the air.
3: Yeah.
2: So last half hour, we were talking about homemade costumes. I had made a hobo costume when I was younger. Laura, you talked about, you know, hey, all you really need is a white sheet with two holes.
3: Right.
2: She meant as a ghost, folks. Yeah. She meant as
3: a ghost.
2: She did not mean as a member of the KKK.
3: Yeah.
2: So just wipe that from your head.
3: That is not what
2: That's
3: I meant.
2: Not what she meant at all. So put the... Yeah, so there you go. We were also talking last half hour about side dishes for your Labor Day cookout.
3: Oh, yeah.
2: Yeah, that's actually our poll question today. And the choices do not include my favorite side dish of all, which is coleslaw.
3: Coleslaw.
2: Yeah. So, but you can choose between potato salad and baked beans, corn on the cob. Eric says, gotta go with sweet corn on the cob.
3: Mm-hmm.
2: I love sweet corn on the cob.
3: Oh, yeah.
2: And I don't know what it is, but when you buy it from like a farm stand.
3: Oh, it's just like.
2: On the side of the road, on any
3: like
2: Indiana
3: sugar,
2: County road.
3: Popping kernels of sugar
2: in
3: your mouth.
2: I know. It's so good.
3: So good.
2: It's so good. So don't, you know, I don't want to say don't get it in the store, but find a farm stand. Mm-hmm. Find a farm stand. Oh, my gosh. My wife, we usually get ours at Sweet Corn Charlie in Granger, but we drove up. To St. Joe a couple of weeks ago, and we were on M139, and we stopped at that farm stand that's about halfway between Niles and St. Joe, and it's called Vilwox, and we got sweet corn there on the cob. Oh my gosh, it was so good. Oh my gosh, not only did we get that, we got peaches, we got those I forget what you call them, but Laura, you brought me one day, those an apricot and a plum, but they had sex, so what do you call it?
3: Aprium.
2: Yeah, an aprium. We got some of those. We got tomatoes. All of it under $20. $20.
3: Here's another thing. So my daughter is still visiting from Colorado, and she buys all her food at Whole Foods.
2: Mm-hmm.
3: She's like a health food nut kind of thing. And so she bought me a dozen eggs the other day. And I had also just stopped at a farm stand. My friend has a farm stand in Bristol. So I went there and bought the eggs. $3
2: mm-hmm.
3: for the dozen. Hannah paid $9.
2: Whoa.
3: In Whole Foods.
2: Whoa. Yeah.
3: I said, honey, you're in Indiana now. You don't need to pay $9 for fresh organic eggs.
2: I know. I like Whole Foods. They got great stuff in there. It's just, it's either do I make my house payment or do I go to Whole Foods? I mean, that's the choice every month.
3: Yeah.
2: Seriously. I went to the salad bar at Whole Foods one time, and they have hot food on the salad bar, too.
3: Mm-hmm.
2: Great salad bar. So tasty. So fresh. Got a couple of pieces of fish along with my salad and stuff. $30. Are you kidding me?
3: Yeah.
2: For lunch?
3: One time.
2: Or just me?
3: It was $70 for my friend and I. He wanted to take me out for lunch. And so we went to Whole Foods. This was in New York 15 years ago. And it cost $75. And I remember he looked like he was white as a ghost.
2: Yeah.
3: He was doing it to thank me because I let him stay at my house after a fire.
2: Oh, my gosh.
3: Yeah. At $75 and both of us just had a salad.
2: Yeah. And again, their food is great. They sell amazing things
3: it's
2: in there.
3: It's delicious and it's fresh.
2: Kind of expensive.
3: Yeah.
2: Yeah. Not my budget. John, you and Laura are going to end up in Fox affiliate jail. So we were talking about Maria Bartiromo earlier this morning and the fact that it looks like she's been ousted from Fox.
3: Oh, yeah. She's more than in jail. She's
2: out the door.
3: Yeah.
2: Out the door and hiring a lawyer, according to Laura.
3: According to what I read.
2: Yeah. And so your accounts are different from what I read yesterday. What I read is that she's going to end up being the White House press secretary.
3: Yeah.
2: Which would be a pretty good role for
3: her. I read
2: her.
3: That that's what people are wishing for, but it doesn't mean
2: okay.
3: it's going to happen.
2: Okay, yeah. But she's no longer on the Fox News channel, and it could be tied to the settlement going back 3 or 4 years now between Fox and Dominion voting services.
3: Well, and
2: after the 2020 election,
3: her leaking to the White House that Fox had mandated that certain aspects of Donald Trump's, you know, findings of interference with our elections, she leaked that to the White House, that they
2: would not be talking about it.
3: Yeah, they're not going to allow people to pursue it as a story.
2: Yeah, because, you know, Fox doesn't want to get more trouble. And then we remarked how, you know, some of their commentators end up in Fox jail because they'll say the wrong things.
3: Right.
2: And I heard this from directly from two Fox commentators, one who's currently on the channel but has been in Fox jail, and one who's not been on the channel for several years.
3: Right.
2: So anyway, we might end up in Fox affiliate jail, or maybe not. I don't know. But we're just on here talking, telling it as it is.
3: Our First Amendment rights.
2: And we'll stand by it. 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
1: Hey man, Casey Hendrickson here. I know you're used to me kind of being animated and amped up during these live endorsements, but I actually just want to sit down and talk to you about something. As you get older, it's much more difficult to feel like yourself, to have the energy to get through the day. And if you watched me on camera a couple of years ago, you probably would have noticed that I would have given a lot of energy during the segments for the radio show, and then during the commercial breaks, I was basically passing out. If you watch now, I don't do that anymore. 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
2: Supposed to get rain, but the only storms I'm seeing on the radar right now are north of South Haven, Kalamazoo, and Battle Creek. We might get some storms later on tonight, but probably after 10 o'clock, maybe around midnight or so, and they'll be scattered. 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
3: Fox News, I'm Therese Crowley. One holdout juror in the Lindsey Clancy murder trial. Judge William Sullivan holds an inquiry this morning about the jury's note that the person is refusing to listen to the law. But the judge rejected defense lawyer Kevin Reddington's motion to remove the juror.
4: I object to the court's ruling. I request that we have further inquiry. I request that my motion is to remove this juror that refuses to listen to your instruction on reasonable doubt.
3: Judge Sullivan said it would be improper to side with the 11 or the 1 going into day 7. Deliberating whether Clancy had control when she killed her three children. Miraculous survival in Nepal. Two workers rescued from a hydropower tunnel 9 days after the glacier let loose epic flooding that killed 1,300. Labor Day weekend gas prices up about a nickel from last month. AAA at $4.14 a gallon. National average for regular. 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
2: 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Welcome to Friday. Thanks a lot for tuning in. I'm John Zimney alongside Laura Smith in the MNC News Center. Time now to check out more of our top local stories here on Michiana Mornings. An Elkhart woman has been fully exonerated after her murder conviction was overturned.
6: Ira Siebold was sentenced to 45 years in prison for the 2000 killing of A.J. Williams. The Notre Dame Exoneration Judge Clinic says new evidence and witnesses who recanted earlier statements established her innocence. Siebold spent nearly 19 years in prison before her parole release in 2022. Alyssa Foster, MNC News.
2: A Goshen man's been sentenced in a child neglect case. 35-year-old Nick Hunsberger got a 14-year sentence after his conviction for neglect of a dependent resulting in serious injury. 6 years were suspended. The case stems from the 2022 death of a 2-week-old child. Court records say that drugs and unsafe sleeping conditions contributed to the child's death. The child's mother has already pleaded guilty. MNC News time now, 7:33, and watching your money today, Indiana Michigan Power is planning additional rate reductions.
7: I&M says the rate decrease would be evident to customers on their bills next summer. Their plan includes $59 million in bill reductions in 2027, which should bring about an extra $100 a year for customers using 1,000 kilowatt hours per month in energy. The plan also calls for a 3-year rate freeze. A decision from the Indiana Utility Regulatory Commission is expected in June. I&M already reduced rates in Indiana twice in the first 6 months of this year. Michigan customers received lower bills in July. Heather Starr, MNC News.
2: Hoosiers who have old tax debts have just days left to wipe the slate clean. Indiana's tax amnesty program ends on September 9th. Eligible taxpayers can avoid penalties and interest and collection fees by paying the base tax or setting up a payment plan. The program covers certain liabilities from before 2024. The state says the deadline will not be extended. New reaction this morning after FEMA approved $2.1 million for Hoosiers impacted by last month's severe weather. FEMA External Affairs Officer Craig Browning says the large numbers for a large response.
8: $2.1 million already on the streets here in Indiana. You know, that's a testament to the need here.
2: Tens of thousands of Hoosiers have applied for individual assistance from FEMA so far. The U.S. House has voted no to a GOP-backed plan to limit the number of justices on the Supreme Court. Congressman Tim Walberg from Michigan voted in favor of the limit.
9: For years, Democrats have called for packing the Supreme Court with more left-wing justices. And now, the Democratic Socialists of America have gone even further by advocating for its abolishment.
2: Because the measure was a proposed amendment to the Constitution, a two-thirds majority was needed to vote yes for it to advance, so they're going to have to try again. And a new 65,000-square-foot testing facility is now open in Elkhart, bringing several operations under one giant roof.
10: ICC Evaluation Services tests construction materials and vehicles, including RVs and ambulances, to see how they hold up under real-world conditions. The facility replaces three separate labs in Goshen and Napanee. Workers can now handle larger samples and run several tests at the same time. The lab also brings engineers and technicians with different specialties together, making it easier to work on projects and share knowledge. Brian Ford, MNC News.
2: 736.
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2: Travel plans out of the area. No problems on the toll road, border to border. 31 from South Bend down to Indianapolis and 31 well into Michigan if you're spending time near the shoreline this weekend. Downtown South Bend, rush hour number one now in full force. Sample Street slow from Chapin on and off all the way to Fellows Street. A couple extra minutes travel time needed, especially if you're tackling those intersections with Sample at Main and Michigan. The Western Avenue corridor filled into the west, and both directions of travel now at the LaSalle Avenue corridor. We got a slight backup on MLK headed northbound 2.

0: Avenue, busiest intersection, and the slowest one is really the one at Day Road right now. A southbound slowdown to the intersection off of Jefferson at Capitol as well. And in Elkhart to Knapp and East Street, slow now with both directions of travel, kind of solid with traffic. California Road to Lexington, at least, and then we're also congested at Indiana Avenue and Franklin Street. Anything in your path, 574-2595-953. 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When it happens, hire Hensley.
1: Now, from the Glass Doctor of Indiana Weather Center, here's your Storm Alert weather forecast.
2: Partly sunny, hot and humid again today. We'll see high temperatures around 88. Feel like temperatures will be in the 90s. We do have a chance of a few scattered showers and thunderstorms, although the best chances of storms are really overnight tonight. Tonight will drop down to 68, and then for tomorrow, a few scattered showers and thunderstorms, partly sunny, high temperatures back at 82. I'm Chief Meteorologist Carrie Pujo.
0: 73, partly cloudy right now at Mancini. 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
0: Okay. All right. Ooh. By request from Laura, she wanted to do some Herb Alpert and the Tijuana Brass.
5: Yeah. Yep.
0: And so there you go.
5: Is it Herb or Herb?
0: It's Herb. All right.
5: First, I have this record.
0: Oh, you do?
5: Yeah.
0: Wow.
5: I still have it.
0: Wow. First Friday of the month is today, and downtown Goshen has you covered with the fun. Oh my gosh, they're hosting a Bexbach Bash. Do you know what that is?
5: No.
0: Oktoberfest. It's another word for Oktoberfest.
5: In It's September?
0: Yeah, I know. My gosh, people, Oktoberfest.

0: is for October. Them in Michigan City. They're doing their Oktoberfest this weekend,
1: maybe
0: too.
1: Maybe it's Oktoberfest all year long.
0: All right. 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
0: The 2026 Riverbend Film Festival's return to Goshen with more than 100 independent films from around the world. 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It's happening at the Goshen Theater and other local venues through tomorrow evening. And by the way, if you see Laura there, don't stand in the way of her popcorn.
1: That's true. I love that we have our own film festival.
0: Yeah, me too.
1: I think it's nice. So cool. Well, the South Bend Cubs bar crawl, that's not easy. The bar crawl is tomorrow evening.
0: Imagine trying to say it after you drink.
1: No, not even trying. Well, the 21 and over event includes a game ticket, exclusive bar crawl t-shirt, and two drink vouchers with stops at participating South Bend bars. Participants must have a valid ID and wristband or bar crawl shirt to enter participating bars.
0: This weekend's, you know what? We didn't mention the Blueberry Festival. That's underway already in Plymouth.
1: Oh, is it?
0: I've never been to the Blueberry Festival.
1: I haven't either, but I heard it's wonderful.
0: Yeah, the blueberry donuts are standing. Oh. It's like you got to stand in line for a long time to get them.
1: I want a blueberry pie.
0: Oh, my gosh. Yeah. So that's underway all weekend, too. And that goes all the way through Monday. It's a Centennial
1: Sounds
0: Park.
1: Delicious.
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1: There are so many, you know, companies when it comes to doing anything for your home that you can choose from. It was hard during my mom's renovation to come up with, okay, who do I pick for the contractor? Who do I do this? But it really wasn't, because there were certain people that had such reputations following them in our area that it was a no-brainer. Yeah, I had Joel Graber as my contractor. And he has a show here on 95.3 MNC. They did the most amazing job. In fact, yesterday, they were still back at the house putting up the very final piece of my mother's renovation, which is a banister for the stairway. But when it came to windows, it was the same thing. No brainer. Because I have been hearing about Pella Windows and Doors of South Bend for the 4 years that I have been working here. Day in and day out, I hear John talking about them. I hear the commercials. And I'm like, you know what? At some point in life, you want to make a decision that you know is going to be the right one for you. There's, again, so many to choose from, so many good ones, you know, people with good reputations and such. But I said, nope, for this house and for this time of our lives, we want a Pella window and door because we want something that we know is going to be special. It's going to last forever. This large window in my mother's living room is so spectacular. We knew we had to have one that was made to last, that was installed wonderfully, that the company was so gracious to work for. The rest of the house has the windows that it came with, 1988, I think they were installed. So, you know, some of them are having some little bit of mechanical issues and stuff. But the thing with my Pella window and the door that were installed specifically for this room, looking out onto the river, I know that it's there forever. I don't have to worry about it getting faulty or anything going on with it. No, these are experts. These are people who know exactly what they're doing. And not only that, but they are the most beautiful, spectacular windows and door you've ever seen. 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
0: 7:48 now, federal immigration officers working in Lawrence were assisted by local police this week after a man with felony warrants ran from ICE agents, then barricaded himself inside a local business.
3: This was a matter of the safety of the occupants of the business that the guy barricaded himself in.
0: Lawrence Deputy Chief Travis Klein says ICE requested cops help because of concerns for the people inside of the business.
1: And a Georgia couple has been arrested and charged in Florida for child abuse and neglect for allegedly keeping 4 children confined in the cab of a tractor trailer for years as they traveled throughout the state.
4: Florida Attorney General James Utmeyer described it as a rolling prison. 4 children held captive in a tractor trailer for 6 years, subjected to battering, molestation, and neglect. 51-year-old Keisha Epps and 37-year-old Tamara Seward are accused of abusing 2 boys and 2 girls as they drove between Miami, Orlando, and Atlanta. Utmeyer said the girls were sexually abused by Seward and the boys were beaten when they spoke up or told Epps about it. The AG says the malnourished kids shared a single bunk in the cabin, were denied food, showers, schooling, and medical care. They were between the ages of 5 and 9 when the abuse started. The couple is now behind bars, and Utmeyer says the state plans to prosecute them to the fullest extent possible. Gianna Gelosi, Fox News.
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0: Well, we started out pretty light, but it's turning into a pretty busy rush hour, number one. At least in Elkhart, we're napping East Street. Got that school rush going on, so expect some slowdowns from California Road down to Lexington. And we're especially busy right now, Indiana Avenue down to Lusher Avenue, and then also at Mishawaka Road. If you're on 17, ever so busy right now at Steer Road 120 at Middlebury Street and at County Road 18. And don't forget in Bristol, State Road 15. That is shut down between Vistula and Kesco Drive. You have to work yourself around that. The toll road's good. The bypass, fine. Anything in your path, text in 574-2595-953.
2: Now, from the Glass Doctor of Indiana Weather Center, here's your Storm Alert weather forecast.
5: Partly sunny, hot and humid again today. We'll see high temperatures around 88. Feel like temperatures will be in the 90s. We do have a chance of a few scattered showers and thunderstorms, although the best chances of storms are really overnight tonight. Tonight will drop down to 68, and then for tomorrow, a few scattered showers and thunderstorms, partly sunny, high temperatures back at 82. I'm Chief Meteorologist Carrie Pujol.
0: Now, partly cloudy skies right now. Our temperatures up to 74. 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
0: At 7:53, time to check out Impress Jewelry Creations, creating beautiful pieces for the moments that will last a lifetime.
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0: We're especially working for this weekend because it's Labor Day weekend.
8: Well, when I hear this song, I feel like I got to dance like Chris Farley, like a Chippendale.
0: Oh, yeah, from the classic Saturday Night Live skit.
8: Are you excited for a 3-day weekend?
1: Oh, yes.
0: Yeah, I'm excited just to sleep. I mean, I know. I sound like a fuddy-duddy. I'm excited just to sleep a few extra hours.
8: Well, for us, sleeping in is what, 7?
0: Yeah.
8: 7:30?
0: Oh, yeah,
8: you feel like a new commodity. Person.
0: Yeah, yes. Sleeping in to me is like till 6 a.m.
8: Yeah.
0: But
8: But it still feels good.
0: Yeah, sure does.
8: So do you know why we have Labor Day?
1: Yes, but I can't remember.
0: Does it have something to do with unions?
8: Yes, yes.
0: Okay.
8: So Reed, who brought in the pie most recently, I had him go around the building yesterday and ask everybody, why do we have Labor Day? And the answers were so fun.
9: We celebrate Labor Day because all of us that have to work all the time, we're hardworking people, finally get a weekend off if we don't work on that weekend.
10: You know what? It's like the start of summer. Barbecues and the beach and all that stuff. Yeah, summer begins.
11: Maybe if you are okay with 50-degree cookouts as the air cools down.
10: Yeah, have you seen the forecast, though? We're not going to have that. No, it's the start of summer, man. I'm telling you, 80 degrees and plus.
12: Oh, my mom's going to be so ashamed. Because she was always, like, really big on it. And, like, I don't know.
11: What's your guess, then?
12: To take a break from our labors, I guess, to relax, to take a break. Now I feel bad and I'm gonna have to Google it after this conversation. I also like wonder if it has to do with it's in the fall time, so like this is when harvest happened.
11: Oh.
12: So like we'll take a day off of work for harvesting.
13: It is a day where furniture stores and car dealers can gain new customers.
11: Wow. How do they do this? And what did they do to get the government to get on board?
13: The government makes their money by taxes, and the auto stores and the furniture stores, when they sell their product, get money from the taxes that go to the government.
11: Wow. I'm learning so much today.
1: I'm getting the feeling that we don't work in the most educated building on the planet.
0: I know. And if those were some
1: and
0: of
1: you
0: our...
1: notice, I don't even remember, but I said I knew it.
0: Yeah.
1: So, and, yeah, and I'm part of that.
0: If those were some of our coworkers, I recognize some of the voices, and they're not very hardworking people.
1: So I thought there were some voices there that sounded like, you know, some type of, well, you at the beginning of the summer, I didn't get that.
0: I got mixed up between Labor Day and Memorial Day.
1: Yeah, no kidding. You're also dyslexic and you like do juxtapose all the words, but okay.
8: Well, Grover Cleveland tried to appease the union workers who are on strike for days and days and days by saying, okay, fine, you can have a day off. That's essentially why we have Labor Day.
0: Okay.
8: So
0: all
8: thank
0: right.
8: you, Grover Cleveland.
1: That's it? Well,
8: mm-hmm.
1: I like, thank you, Grover.
8: Yeah. I know.
0: So we're all working for the union on Monday. We're all union employees.
8: I know, isn't that weird? Like, I feel like it should only be for union employees. I feel kind of weird infringing on this holiday.
0: Don't say that too loud.
8: I guess I'm
0: they
8: coming
0: might
8: to
0: take
8: work
0: you up on
8: Monday,
0: that.
8: Guys.
1: Have a good one, darling.
0: My gosh, the Daily with Brittany Bailey. Laura, I feel bad. I cut off your commercial about Sweet of Me. They're having a Labor Day special.
1: Yeah, they are.
0: It goes on through Monday or through the weekend?
1: Through the 7th, whenever that
0: Monday.
1: Is.
0: That's Monday.
1: Monday, okay,
0: all right,
1: yeah.
0: So what is it?
1: Well, you can get 5 boxes for $149, which comes out to 99 cents per day for your Sweet of Me. But it's a wonderful bargain. And if you love Sweet of Me as much as I do, get the 5 boxes.
0: Mm-hmm.
1: Yeah, it's a great saving. So it's till the 7th. 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

0: I'm Tom from Edwardsburg. I was severely nearsighted for my entire adult life until LASIK surgery. I ended up with 20/10 vision in both eyes for 5 years. And once you've had that kind of vision, no other vision is acceptable. Well, 3-4 years ago, my vision started to degrade. It was getting blurry. Dr. Jennifer tried different prescriptions. She suggested seeing a cataract surgeon. Well, last February, she asked me if I would try a procedure for dry eye, which I did not know I had. She did a series of tests and showed me the results, and they're permanently dry, and you cannot feel it, but the treatment was amazing. And I've told my friends, and I've told people in Edwardsburg, she went way over and above, I thought. How do you thank someone who's giving you your vision back? There's no way you can do it properly.
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3: We got us a new slowdown on the map to talk about. It's in southwestern Michigan. It's on US 12, and it's between Gumwood and Fur Road. The slowdowns are now in both directions of travel. Do take extra caution in that area. Again, 12 between Gumwood and Fur Road, either in the west or the eastbound lanes. Bypass and toll road are still okay to hop on at that top speed. Rush hour number one has been a busy one in downtown South Bend, still is, at all the major corridors and Eddy Street. Getting up and down the hill, that is now getting a little bit more difficult. Weather-wise, a heat advisory in effect once again for the entire listening area, and that goes until 8 o'clock tonight. We'll have an air temperature topping out around 90, and the heat index values reaching 100 degrees. As far as storms, because we do have storms in the forecast, that may not happen until at least 10 o'clock or maybe even around midnight. Fox News is next at 8 o'clock.
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4: It's not what truckers or farmers want to hear. I'm Dave Anthony, Fox News. The price of diesel has been pumped up to a record high, surging up 7 cents this morning to $5.85 per gallon, surpassing the previous high from 2022 when war broke out in Ukraine. This spike up is related to Iran.
5: I wouldn't call it a war. Right now, there is no active shooting. I recognize there have been places where this has flared up.
4: That's Vice President Vance, who also says
5: the reason gas prices are so high right now is because the Iranians are shooting at commercial shipping.
4: He says prices would be even higher if the U.S. wasn't taking action to keep shipping flowing in the Strait of Hormuz. The price of regular gas, $4.14 per gallon again, according to AAA. It's never been this high for travelers on a Labor Day weekend. Lindsey Clancy's jury remains deadlocked before a seventh day of deliberations at her murder trial. Her lawyer, Kevin Reddington's upset that one holdout juror is refusing to follow the law on reasonable doubt as he makes an insanity defense.
6: The judge called up each juror one by one, asking them if they could follow his instructions. They all said yes. The judge then clarified reasonable doubt and sent the jury back to deliberate more. Reddington said the holdout jurors threatening to cause a mistrial and he wants he or she replaced.
4: Fox's Nate Foy outside the court in Plymouth, Massachusetts. Missouri's Republican leaders want the U.S. Supreme Court to intervene after the state Supreme Court blocked the congressional redistricting maps already used in the primaries until a ballot referendum is held on the new maps. President Trump called that on Truth Social horrible and ridiculous. GOP Governor Mike Keogh agrees, telling Fox,
7: I think it's absolutely a travesty to Missourians.
4: Fox's Lucas Tomlinson also reports from the White House.
8: And the Justice Department also asking the Supreme Court to intervene in the ongoing legal battle over the U.S. Postal Service's rules for mail-in ballots. In a filing Thursday, Trump administration writing, quote, the rule thus plainly does not seize control of states' administration of elections.
4: Those who challenge the president's executive order on mail-in voting say it's unconstitutional. America's listening to Fox News.
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4: The Army is getting a new leader days after the secretary resigned after reportedly clashing with War Secretary Pete Hegseth.
12: President Trump taking to Truth Social to say, "I am pleased to announce that Adam Tell, the current Assistant Secretary of the Army for Civil Works, will become Acting Secretary of the Army effective immediately." The president adding, "He is a great patriot who is respected by all." Tell previously served as the White House's Senate lead in the Office of Legislative Affairs during the first Trump administration. The announcement comes after former Army Secretary Dan Driscoll stepped down earlier this week. Driscoll, an Iraq War veteran who served in the position since February of last year, is a friend of Vice President J.D. Vance. Kristen Goodwin, Fox News.
4: While U.S. forces remain in the Middle East during the Iran conflict, Fox News is learning more about what the military is doing at the Mexico border.
13: For the first time, the Pentagon's revealing how often counter-unmanned aerial technologies getting used at the border. Drone tech, including sophisticated lasers, were used to stop about 100 suspected cartel drones from infiltrating the U.S. this past August. The Pentagon says each engagement was done in coordination with the Mexican military and border authorities. A senior War Department official said this reflects a broader U.S. effort to build rapidly fielded counter-unmanned aerial defenses. In Washington, Jill Nato, Fox News.
4: Later this hour, we'll get the employment update for August, expected to show a rebound in hiring a month after an unexpected loss of jobs.
14: July's jobs report raised fresh questions about the strength of the labor market, making this morning's report an important test of whether it was a one-month stumble or the start of a more persistent slowdown in hiring. The report also takes on added significance after Fed Chair Kevin Warsh's Jackson Hole remarks kept the door open to a September rate hike.
4: Fox's Hillary Barsky on Wall Street. Stock futures are mixed ahead of the report the day after big gains. I'm Dave Anthony, and this is Fox News.
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15: 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Good morning. I'm Laura Smith in the MNC News Center.
3: Hey, good morning. I'm John Simney. Welcome to Friday, September the 4th, 2026. News continues now with our top local stories here on Michiana Mornings.
16: I'm suspending both Indiana's gasoline usage tax and the excise tax through October 6.
15: The big announcement from Governor Mike Braun means another 60-cent savings on gas for another month.
17: Braun says the move is aimed at keeping fuel costs lower for Hoosier families.
16: High gas prices caused by disruptions to global oil shipping lanes affect Hoosier families deeply.
17: He says state reserves will be used to replace lost revenue and keep road and infrastructure projects moving without interruption. Braun's office says the tax suspensions are part of an energy emergency that began August 7th and will be reviewed again in 30 days. Victor Garcia, MNC News.
3: However, Hoosiers that are hitting the road this Labor Day are paying more and likely sitting in more traffic. AAA found airfares to top destinations jumped nearly 20%, while domestic hotel prices rose 9%. The worst congestion is expected this afternoon, and if you're staying home this weekend, AAA members could save on fuel and at several Indiana attractions. And we got a bunch of fests going around the Michiana area. We talked about them in the community calendar a bit ago.
15: Meantime, Michigan is clearing the way for a busy holiday getaway, but some road hazards aren't going anywhere. MDOT will lift lane restrictions on nearly 60% of its projects starting Friday, today at 3 p.m. The changes last through Tuesday morning. Equipment may remain in some work zones, and the Mackinac Bridge will close on Monday morning for the annual bridge walk.
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3: And if you're making that getaway at this hour, the toll road good throughout the Michiana area. Headed westbound toward northwestern Indiana, there is some congestion that's already formed now in the Burr Street exit area. That is just before Klein Avenue. So do expect maybe a 15-minute slowdown throughout northwestern Indiana, headed toward Illinois, at least so far. And then if you're headed in the opposite direction toward the Ohio border, no problems there. I will say in that neck of the woods, though, we do have slowing on US 12. It's all construction related, and which is still taking place today. Those workers will get a break here during the weekend and on Monday, but right now we got some major slowing happening on US 12. It's between Mottville and 131 in the White Pigeon area. And then 12 also slow go both directions of travel, but especially headed eastbound right now, and that is in between Gumwood and Fur Roads. So between Gumwood and Fur Roads there, closer to the Niles area. Back to the Indiana side of things, the downtown areas have been busy here for rush hour, and the school zones are getting busy as well, with more kids heading into the classroom. Eddy Street slow go up and down the hill. And if you're in Mishawaka right now, slowdowns in front of John Young Middle School off of Main Street. Not too bad on McKinley by Liberty Elementary. And if you're in the Mishawaka High School area, yes, we have slowing in the west and the eastbound lanes of Lincoln Way right now. Anything in your path? 574-2595-953.
2: Now, from the Glass Doctor of Indiana Weather Center, here's your Storm Alert weather forecast.
18: Partly sunny, hot and humid again today. We'll see high temperatures around 88. Feel like temperatures will be in the 90s. We do have a chance of a few scattered showers and thunderstorms, although the best chances of storms are really overnight tonight. Tonight will drop down to 68, and then for tomorrow, a few scattered showers and thunderstorms, partly sunny, high temperatures back at 82. I'm Chief Meteorologist Carrie Pujol.
3: It's partly cloudy outside, temperatures at 70. 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
3: It's 8:10. 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
4: Officers in Elkhart are investigating after the discovery of a body. Police were called Thursday afternoon to the Norfolk Southern rail yard on the far west side of Elkhart. A woman at the rail yard said that the body was found in a gondola car loaded with scrap metal. The Elkhart Police Department is trying to figure out what led to the person's death.
3: Indiana Attorney General Todd Rakitas filed lawsuits against five companies and a contractor accused of overcharging and misleading homeowners during the state's storm cleanup.
5: And so if you're going to come into our collective house, right, into our state, and the first thing you do is blow off local laws and state laws, I suspect you, because the premium isn't that high. We shouldn't need them that bad.
3: He's naming names. The lawsuits say they're against Timbercut Tree Experts, Shade Tree Service Company, Garrison McKinney Tree and Bridge, and Storm Support Emergency Tree Removal, as well as a man named David Foster.
4: Wow. Well, state officials have approved nearly $27 million in matching grants to enhance security at hundreds of Hoosier schools.
6: The Indiana Department of Homeland Security says the funds will cover nearly 500 projects statewide, with roughly $20 million allocated to hire and retain school resource officers. Additional grants will pay for security hardware upgrades, building improvements, and student support programs. Since the program began in 2013, Indiana has invested nearly $242 million into securing K-12 school campuses. Jeanette Cruz, Network Indiana.
3: A reminder, Indiana BMV branches will be shut down for the Labor Day weekend. All branches will stay closed Saturday through Labor Day Monday. Regular business hours resume on Tuesday. The BMV kiosks will still be available for transactions there. At 8:12 now, been a busy morning here, and my goodness, Laura's getting accolades for her comments last half hour about COVID drugs. Listener types in this morning or texts in, amen to Laura about what she said about the COVID drugs. I'm convinced to this day that remdesivir and a local hospital killed my father.
4: Oh, that just breaks my heart.
3: Yeah.
4: God bless you.
3: Yeah.
4: And the word that I was trying to come up with before, that they were putting people on ventilation.
3: Yeah.
4: I said intubation, which is
3: what happens when you're on a ventilator.
4: Right.
3: Yeah.
4: But yeah, a lot of them were given protocols that were very dangerous and sometimes, in many cases, lethal. Mm-hmm.
3: Yeah. One of the news stories that we presented yesterday was the not so ousting, but the suspension of the announcer on Wheel of Fortune.
4: Yeah. Dun, dun,
3: dun, dun, dun. We're not talking Ryan Seacrest. Certainly we're not talking Vanna White. This is the announcer.
4: Yeah.
3: He announces the prizes and, yes, and the show introduction and stuff. And there was something that happened on board an airplane where he was questioned by police when the airplane landed. I figured it was probably maybe he created a little bit of a skirmish, you know, with a, you know, flight attendant or something, or maybe got a little hot under the collar on the airplane.
4: Well,
3: but no, it's the accusations are actually a lot more worse than that.
4: Definitely worse. A passenger noted that his computer was up and she was looking at his screen because of her situation on the plane. She was able to see his screen.
3: Yeah. So of course you look.
4: Yeah. And it appeared as though he was in some type of pedophilia chat room. Now he's gone on to
3: So she says. Allegedly, reportedly, supposedly.
4: Conversations and things. So that's what she thought. She told the people on the plane, the authorities, I guess the flight attendants, who then alerted the pilots, and the pilots actually got security there.
3: Mm-hmm.
4: They let him go, But he said that he was, you know, he's in a suicide prevention group because of something that happened in his family. And they like led him into this, you know, people who have pedophilia thoughts or something chat room, that it wasn't him there, except they, TMZ is saying they have timestamps of his time during that chat room. And it wasn't just a moment that he was kind of taken there and then taken out again, or, you know, got out of it. He was there for over an hour.
3: Mm-hmm. Ooh.
4: These are the alleged stories.
3: Yeah. The passenger made reference to the letters CP. The passenger interpreted that as a abbreviation for child pornography. And again, Jim Thornton is the name of the announcer. His attorney has strongly denied that he engaged in any illegal activity. And, you know, again, provided that explanation that Laura just detailed there.
4: Well, wouldn't they be able to subpoena his computer?
3: Yeah, and his chat history.
4: Yeah, and just see exactly.
3: Yeah, yeah. And they could tell from all that stuff.
4: But meanwhile, Wheel of Fortune suspended him. He's been there since 2011.
3: Yeah.
4: And I think it's time for a female announcer. And I'm available. I'm available. And, you know,
3: someone's misfortune is leading to Laura's Wheel of Fortune.
4: Yes.
3: Yes.
4: And I don't think there's any reason why, you know, I've done that type of, you know, they call it VOG, voice of God, you know, voiceover work. I've done that before, kind of MC, you know, for events and things like that, where I've been the voice that comes over. I absolutely could do it. Wheel of Fortune gives away trips by Colette.
3: Mm-hmm.
4: I'm very familiar with Colette. We do a trip here now every year with Colette. Yeah, it's a shoe-in.
3: Yeah,
4: shoe-in.
3: Hey, you know what? And if Vanna White ever needed like a sick day, Laura, you could do the announcing and turn the letters on. They just point at the letters now.
4: I can still fit into my 3-inch stilettos from New York City. And I've lost enough weight where I might even attempt sequins.
3: Dang, you're hired. There, you're hired. I made the executive decision.
4: Ryan Seacrest?
3: Look out.
4: What are you waiting for?
3: Here comes Laura Smith.
4: Here I come.
3: Yeah, let me tell you, Ryan, she's kind of a handful sometimes. All right.
4: Okay.
3: All right. By the way, it's unclear whether this announcer, Jim Thornton, is expected to return to the game show. I'm sure the investigation is still undergoing. And like Laura said, they could subpoena his computer records and clear all this up in a matter of moments. But they probably need, I guess, to do that, you know, like permits and stuff like that. They have to go to the courts.
4: And it is California he was flying to. So, you know,
3: yeah, everything goes in California.
4: Oh, yeah.
3: Yeah. Listener texts in this morning. Well, gosh, we were talking with Brittany just a little bit ago about the meaning of Labor Day. And a listener says, oh, my Lord, adults don't even know the meaning of Labor Day. Those answers, we are all in trouble, LOL.
4: I know.
3: Yeah, those were all
4: It's embarrassing.
3: Covers.
4: You know, it's like when Jesse Waters guy, Johnny, goes out onto the beach or something and he asks people, who's the president of the United States? And they're like,
3: yeah,
4: is it, you know, Tupac Shakur? Like, they have no idea.
3: Yeah,
4: that's
3: exactly
4: kind of what Britney's like interviews here at our own office sounded like. I would have been the same thing. Because I can't remember.
3: Yeah. And I said the start of summer, I thought he was asking about Memorial Day. So I just was not thinking.
4: You were apparently. Yeah, you definitely weren't thinking.
3: Yeah, busy much so. Another listener. can you tell me what in the world radio station Dan Bongino is on and at what time?
4: Oh, people are still asking.
3: Yeah, still asking. All right. So That's here we fine. Go. Dan Bongino is on from 3 until 6 on the MNC Nation.
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4: yes,
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4: Correct.
3: All right, so that is that. And thanks for tuning in, by the way. We appreciate that very much so. 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
4: 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The Michigan State Fair is now underway.
9: Thousands of fairgoers are expected at this year's Michigan State Fair in Novi in suburban Detroit, where the rides will be spinning, the music playing, and of course, there's the food. But there's also additional security measures in place following a deadly shooting there 2 years ago. Michigan State Fair organizers say to expect added fencing and law enforcement personnel, that safety remains a major priority in its run through Labor Day. The Michigan State Fair first opened in 1849 when people arrived by train, wagon, and horseback, and admission was about 12 cents. Jeff Manasso, Fox News.
3: It's time now for the 95.3MNC.com daily poll. Yesterday we asked, are you in favor of a ban on artificial intelligence in our local schools? They've put a ban in place in New York City schools, at least for preschool through eighth graders. High schoolers can use AI. But here are the results from our poll locally. 60% of respondents said yes, ban AI from our schools. 40% said, no, don't ban AI from our schools. Here's today's question. Which side dish wins the Labor Day cookout? Is it potato salad, baked beans, corn on the cob, mac and cheese? My favorite side dish, coleslaw, did not make the poll.
4: No.
3: I guess too few people like coleslaw, but I really love it. 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
4: Okay. Yes. Coming up is your chance to win now with the morning news quiz.
3: Say 25.

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3: Again, the toll road appears to be okay here locally. There are slowdowns in northwestern Indiana. The bypass good throughout the entire area. The school rush, the rush hour itself, pretty normal as far as a Friday goes. Forecast calling for sunny skies today. A heat advisory is in effect once again, our fourth day in a row for this. With air temperatures reaching 90 plus this afternoon and the heat index rising to 100 or above. Currently, it's clear outside. Our temperature is 74 degrees at the 95.3 MNC studios.
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3: Just before your bottom of the hour report from Fox News, let's check out the business futures. The Dow Jones in pre-market trading is down right now by 80 points, but the NASDAQ is on the upswing, up 125.5. S&P 500 futures are currently down by 2.75 of a point. And again, the bell rings on Wall Street in about an hour. We still do not have a correct answer on the morning news quiz. And again, that question is, how much money has FEMA given to the state of Indiana for storm survivors to do the repairs and stuff? What's that answer? 574-2595-953.
6: The trial remains deadlocked this morning as the defense attorney, Kevin Reddington, claims one juror is standing in the way of a verdict.
7: Yesterday, the judge called up each juror one by one, reportedly asking them if they could follow his instructions. The judge then clarified reasonable doubt and sent the jury back to deliberate further. Reddington wants to replace the holdout juror, but the prosecution doesn't agree.
6: Fox's Nate Foy. The judge is going to hold an inquiry this morning. Missouri Supreme Court blocks the state's new congressional map from taking effect this November.
8: The decision marked a rare setback for Republicans in the redistricting battle across the country. Republicans in Missouri had hoped these new maps would help them win more seats during the midterm election.
6: That's Fox's Lucas Tomlinson. The state attorney general says she's going to appeal. America's listening to Fox News.
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10: 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Good morning. I'm Laura Smith in the MNC News Center.
3: Good morning. I'm Sean Simney. Thanks a lot for tuning in here to Michiana Mornings as we continue with our top local stories.
10: A Goshen man has been sentenced in a child neglect case.
11: 35-year-old Nick Hunsberger received a 14-year sentence after his conviction for neglect of a dependent resulting in serious injury. 6 years were suspended. The case stems from the 2022 death of a two-week-old child. Court records say drugs and unsafe sleeping conditions contributed to the death. The child's mother has pleaded guilty and will be sentenced September 17th. Alyssa Foster, MNC News.
3: An Elkhart woman's been fully exonerated after her murder conviction was overturned. Iris Seabolt was sentenced to 45 years in prison for the 2000 killing of A.J. Williams, but the Notre Dame Exoneration Justice Clinic says new evidence and then witnesses who recanted earlier statements established her innocence. Seabolt spent 19 years in prison before her parole lease in 2022.
10: The LaPorte County Republican Party will hold a caucus this weekend to fill an upcoming vacancy on the LaPorte City Council.
12: At-large Councilwoman Lauren Huffman is resigning effective on Friday as she and her family prepare to move out of state. The caucus is set for 11 o'clock Saturday morning at Republican headquarters on Jefferson Avenue. Eligible Republican precinct committeemen within city limits will vote for Huffman's successor. The meeting is not open to the public, but will be streamed on LaPorte County Republican Party's Facebook page. Brian Ford, MNC News.
3: MNC News time now, 8:33. Hoosiers with old tax debts have just days left to wipe that sleek clean. Indiana's tax amnesty program ends on September 9th. Eligible taxpayers can avoid penalties, interest, and collection fees by paying the base tax or setting up a payment plan. The program covers certain liabilities from before the year 2024. The state says the deadline will not be extended.
10: And from the 95.3 MNC follow-up file, the external affairs officer with FEMA, Craig Browning, is overseeing the federal communications operation for the August severe weather event in Indiana. He said that the $2.1 million approved for Hoosiers is a testament to the need in the state, and that they will make sure that the money ends up in the right hands.
13: We want to ensure that those funds go to the people that they are intended for, not these bad actors.
10: A deadline to apply for FEMA's individual assistance is October 25th.
3: The U.S. House voted this week no to a GOP-backed plan to limit the number of justices on the Supreme Court. Congressman Tim Walberg of Michigan voted in favor of the limit.
14: We must reject these radical attempts and preserve the constitutional safeguards our founding fathers established. We must uphold our system of checks and balances and protect the rights and freedoms of all Americans.
3: And because the measure was a proposed amendment to the Constitution, they needed a two-thirds majority to vote yes for it to advance. That did not happen, so they will have to try again. 8:35, now time to announce the answer and the winner for the morning news quiz, where all you have to do is answer a question based on the morning news.
10: Today's question was, how much money has FEMA approved for Hoosiers who were impacted by last month's severe weather? You just heard about it.
3: Yeah, our winner today is Chris in Elkhart, and he texted the correct answer, which is $2.1 million. So congrats to Chris. He gets an all-new 95.3 MNC hat, America 250 style.
10: You're our first winner, Chris, of the hat.
3: No, we had a winner last week as well.
10: Oh, we did?
3: So he's our second winner.
10: Oh,
3: but,
10: you're our second winner.
3: Red, white, and blue is the colors to go along with America 250.
10: Absolutely.
3: Of course. 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
1: Now, from the Glass Doctor of Indiana Weather Center, here's your Storm Alert weather forecast.
2: Partly sunny, hot and humid again today. We'll see high temperatures around 88. Feel like temperatures will be in the 90s. We do have a chance of a few scattered showers and thunderstorms, although the best chances of storms are really overnight tonight. Tonight will drop down to 68, and then for tomorrow, a few scattered showers and thunderstorms, partly sunny, high temperatures back at 82. I'm Chief Meteorologist Carrie Pujo.
0: A partly cloudy sky is what we have in 74 degrees. 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
3: 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It is Financial Tip Friday on Michiana Morning News. And joining us live on the news line from Corehorn Financial Group is the great Mike Bernard. He is a certified financial planner at Corehorn and the host of the Wise Money Show, which is heard here on MNC Saturday morning, so popular at 9 a.m.
0: And Mike, Laura called you great, so you got to live up to it here in the next few minutes.
3: You better say something that's going to make me happy.
0: We're all counting on you. Let's start with an update on Trump accounts this morning. There are, of course, still very new. People are hearing about it for the first time even, but they have big potential. Plus, those who already opened them might have seen a benefit this week. Can you please explain that update, Mike?
9: Okay, I got this in the bag. I mean, yes, I can follow up that greatness because the Trump accounts are great, guys. I'm telling you, they're great. And so here's the thing. These are investment accounts that you can open for children under the age of 18. Okay, so that

0: is one qualification. You open it for a child under the age of 18. Maximum contribution is $5,000 total by you or by grandparents or by aunts and uncles for Christmas or birthdays. Total amount per year is $5,000, but there's no minimum. You can contribute way less than that. You do not get a tax benefit when you make the contribution, but it's invested directly into the S&P 500 index. That's your only option. And that's the big idea, getting Americans to be owners of the greatest enterprises in the world, Amazon, Apple, Nvidia, Coca-Cola. Like, you're directly owning those companies through the S&P 500. It grows tax sheltered. So as it grows, it's going to go up and down because it's in the market. But as it grows, there's no tax impact that's going to land on your tax return. And then here's where the big benefit is. When the child turns 18, this Trump account turns into an IRA for them. You're pre-funding a retirement account for them that then can grow compound for the rest of their career. Mm. Of course, I'm a geek. So to me, when it becomes an IRA at age 18, you convert that to a Roth IRA. You pay any tax on any growth, and depending on, you know, the child, they're probably not working when they're 18. They're going to college, or maybe they're not earning a lot. When you pay the tax on that growth, you're at a pretty low tax bracket, maybe no tax at all. You got enough deductions. And now the money's in a Roth, and it grows tax-free for decades. We're talking millions of dollars. So that's a crash course on how potent these things are. But I got three kids. My oldest is 16. Middle child's 14. Youngest is the baby. He's 8. And I got an email on Wednesday. I'm leading a team meeting for all of our advisors, all 20 advisors at KFG. And I got an email, and several of us in the room got the same email. And it says, congratulations, you just received a gift from the Michael Dell Foundation. And I knew what this was. If you have a child under the age of 10 and you live in a county where the median household income is below $150,000, then the first X number of people that create these Trump accounts, and we're talking millions, will receive a $250 gift from the Michael and Susan Dell Foundation. And I received them. And everyone, you know, because St. Joe County, Indiana, median income is below 150. Cass County, Elkhart County, all of these counties. I mean, basically, this was put in place so that people that live in, you know, very affluent, wealthy areas wouldn't qualify for this, that the money would go to those in counties where it's really needed. And but the qualifier is you need to open a Trump account. And mm-hmm. I think it's the first 25 million Trump accounts, something like that. There's a cap on how much the Michael and Susan Dell Foundation is going to be donating. But yeah, if you have a Trump account for a child and that child's under the age of 10, then you would have received this gift. And they were supposed to start coming out on Monday. Like I said, there was a wave of them that went out on Wednesday. So check your account. And if you listen to this saying, I missed out, I didn't do it, there's still time, one. And two, even if you missed out on the 250, don't miss out on the millions of dollars of potential growth by these Trump accounts. Lastly, if you've got a newborn child, if you open a Trump account, they will get an extra, and they will get a $1,000 deposit into their Trump account for anyone born between 2025 and 2028. So open your Trump account. You can do so. Trumpaccounts.gov online turns into an app, very easy to set up, huge potential, huge playing potential for these accounts.
1: Wow. My nephew just had a baby about 6 weeks ago. I'm going to see him this weekend, and I'm going to ask him if he has opened up a Trump account, and I'm going to tell him everything you just said. So
0: there you go.
1: Yeah, I know. Now, let me ask you this real quick question, though, about the gift. You said a $250 gift. Tell me it was not a basket of jams and jellies. Tell me it's like a $250 gift card.
0: Even better than the gift card. It's actually a deposit directly into the account. So invested into the S&P 500. So basically the gift was Nvidia shares and Apple shares and Amazon shares. I'll take it.
1: Okay. All right. Okay. I just wanted to clarify there. And the Trump account, even Laura, I don't know if I mentioned this to you, but I even heard California Governor Gavin Newsom talking positive things about Trump accounts and how great they are.
2: That can't be true.
1: No. Like within a couple of weeks ago. Yeah. He was talking positive about it. So, all right. Okay. Now, speaking of investing, here we are in the month of September, and I just remember this month in October, sometimes pretty risky in the past. So what is the data tell us, Mike, and is there a reason to be concerned?
0: You got a great memory, Jen. It's a volatile month in September. If you look at the monthly returns of the stock market, guys, September is statistically the worst month of the year. Okay. October has a bad rap because it also, like during bouts of volatility, October is sort of thrown out with the bathwater because, of course, we had, Black Monday when the stock market dropped over 20%. That was in 87.
1: Yep.
0: That was in October. We had, the great financial crisis started in September, but certainly was fueled in October. But October actually averages to be a positive month. September averages to lose 0.72%. So I set that up. And I'm telling you the truth, like that is the worst average performance. I'm going back to 1950. And yet still, guys, still, it's always a good month to invest. Okay. So we're talking if that average holds true, you're down less than 1%. Okay. That's a great buying opportunity. If anything, and you're listening right now, the takeaway from that is, okay, expect some volatility. I think Mike's been saying that on Saturday mornings and on these Financial Tip Fridays, just with the potential of AI, but also the big risks that we carry, expect some volatility. Yep. But make sure I'm investing because this, if you look on average, in order to be a good investor, the secret or the way to do it isn't to invest in the good months and avoid the bad months. It's not even invest in the good times and avoid the bad times. That doesn't define a great investor. In fact, if you're trying to do that, odds are you're actually going to try to become a great investor and end up becoming a lousy investor because no one can accurately predict, when the market's going to go up, when it's going to go down, that sort of thing. The way to be a successful investor is to invest and ride through those ups and downs, manage your emotions. So bringing this up, I mean, you're absolutely right, John. It tends to be not as great of a month, but not a reason not to invest.
1: Okay.
0: Expect some volatility. Okay. Be diversified. Keep investing.
1: Yeah. A month of opportunity. We'll call it that. September, by the way, people are planning their picnics and parties because it's Life Insurance Awareness Month. Woo! But a good reminder to confirm your coverage and that you have what you need in the event of, something happening. So what steps do you recommend?
0: Yeah. And again, the same all staff, all advisor meeting I'm leading on Wednesday. As soon as we're done, 3:30, one of my advisors makes a beeline right over to me. And I'm thinking, what did I say? Who did I offend? I'm just kidding. That doesn't happen. But he said, hey, such and such client just passed away this morning. So this is, financial planning is where finances in real life happen. Okay. And so Life Insurance Awareness Month, yep, kind of geeky, but it does. It's a prompt to encourage you to look into something that's not very fun to think about or talk about. So very first thing that you need to do is take inventory. What do you have? What coverage do you have? So often, because it's just painful and just icky to think about life insurance and that event, many people just think, I have some through work, so I'm good. Or I think I have a policy, so I'm good. No. And it doesn't mean you need to dwell on this or whatever, but just take inventory. What coverage do you have? How much is it? And be geeky, write it out, or ideally put it on a spreadsheet or make sure it's in your financial plan. For me and for all of our clients, it's updated in our financial plan. With two clicks, you can see your entire summary of here's all the life insurance policies that you have. That's one. Then second, once you know how much you have, then look to say, all right, what type is it? Is it temporary insurance? That's called term. Your group policy or your policy through work, that's going to be term as well. Or is it permanent? Okay. And then lastly, okay, you're going to want to see, all right, does this still fit my situation? Your financial situation has inevitably changed as, obviously the world changes, the market changes, the economy changes, your financial situation's changed. It's that third piece that many of you might say, I don't really know. And I should probably talk to my CFP about that. You're going to want to do that. That's where you would bring your CFP in. All of the fall, for all of the clients that we serve. We are reviewing their insurance, all of their insurance proactively, and just to make sure everything still fits for their situation. And so Life Insurance Awareness Month, make an inventory of what you have, check to see the type that it is, and then confirm it's the right amount. You're probably going to want to do that with your CFP. So we'll share some more tips, I'm sure, the rest of this month, in September, on life insurance. But that'll get you started.
1: Yeah, wow. No, really good advice there. Yeah, we took out a extra policy on me more than 10 years ago. I have no idea. I can't even remember how much it's worth. You know, should I kick off?
0: Mm-hmm.
1: So, all right, great, great advice. Mike, you lived up to it. Great advice. Laura called you great.
2: Always.
1: And you rose to the occasion. 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You'll hear it tomorrow morning at 9 o'clock here on MNC. Have a great weekend, Mike.
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2: 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The best element on earth, maybe besides, I don't know, filet mignon.
1: 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I want to take chemistry class all day.
2: Yeah. I like air. I like things like it. But water's my thing. And Spencer's Quality Water, they are number one. And I'm so grateful to have found them here in Elkhart, Indiana. You know, I didn't have filtered water, reverse osmosis. I had nothing like that in New York when I lived there for 40 some years, but I would buy these huge coolers and those big plastic bottles that I couldn't even lift up. They were so heavy. I did that for years and years, and then they would sit outside until you got enough, and then they would come and pick. I mean, you talk about a lot of, I don't know, hassle. That's what it was. But Spencer's Quality Water has changed our lives. And when I say our, I mean my mom's and mine, because this reverse osmosis that they have installed that fits under the sink. I mean, it's so small. I mean, you can have them that come from the basement as well, but we chose the one that goes under the sink, goes directly into your refrigerator and also into a beautiful designer spigot that comes into your sink. There is no easier way to get quality water that tastes delicious straight into your glass. Truly, when I think about all those years that I did that, and then I went through a phase where I was buying those like pallets of water bottles, plastic in a plastic thing. And you know what? It's just, I'm sorry, but I can taste the plastic when I drink that water. I don't want that in my life. I don't want that for my mother either. Spencer's Quality Water is just pure. It's like it's from some type of a divine spring coming from somewhere. That's what I want. That's what makes you feel good. And you know, the doctors are always saying, you got to drink your water all day long. You got to drink this much water. Well, 2 liters, my doctor says, you got to drink 2 liters a day. Well, now I can, and now I want to, because it's all pure, fresh, and delicious tasting from Spencer's Quality Water. But they do other things as well. They'll come out and test your water for free. They'll come and test it. It takes like, you know, 15 to 20 minutes, and they'll tell you what's going on with your water. 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
6: I'm Dave Anthony, Fox News. Hiring was almost triple what economists predicted last month.
7: The expectation was 56. We came in at 162,000. The unemployment rate did stay the same, 4.1%.
6: In addition to that, Fox Business Network Cheryl Cassoni also reports there's a revision, wiping away the initial report of the prior month's loss of jobs.
7: We lost 23,000 jobs for July. Now they're telling us that it's July, a gain of 21,000.
6: Now bad news for truckers and farmers and others who use diesel. The Iran conflict is hitting them like never before. That fuel has spiked up today to a record high, $5.85 per gallon, eclipsing the prior all-time diesel high after Russia invaded Ukraine in 2022. AAA's national average for regular gas, $4.14, higher than any Labor Day weekend ever. Vice President Vance says,
8: "The Iranians are going to shoot at ships like crazy people, and we're going to do what we have to do in order to ensure that their efforts don't lead to a worldwide energy crisis."
6: Fox's Steve Harrigan reports from Tel Aviv things are much worse financially in Iran.
9: The level of inflation is about 70% a year. And the local currency, the rial, has pretty much been in a free fall. It's lost about half of its value against the U.S. dollar. And then finally, gasoline shortages being reported in different parts of the country. This could be critical because in the past, it's been gasoline shortages that have helped to spike street protests inside that country.
6: Lindsey Clancy's jury could soon start a seventh day of deliberations. They remain deadlocked at a murder trial, considering an insanity defense in the killing of her 3 children. Fox's Nate Foy reports.
10: The judge is expected to question the lone holdout juror when court is set to resume. Defense lawyer Kevin Reddington says the jury is 11-1 in his favor, and the note from the jury yesterday said the holdout juror refuses to apply the judge's instructions on reasonable doubt.
6: And that jury is expected to be back in court in a few minutes. America's listening to Fox News.
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14: This is Michiana's breaking news and weather station. Our top local story, the LaPorte County Republican Party will hold a caucus this weekend to fill an upcoming vacancy on the LaPorte City Council.
15: At-large Councilwoman Lauren Huffman is resigning effective on Friday as she and her family prepare to move out of state. The caucus is set for 11 o'clock Saturday morning at Republican headquarters on Jefferson Avenue. Eligible Republican precinct committeemen within city limits will vote for Huffman's successor. The meeting is not open to the public, but will be streamed on LaPorte County Republican Party's Facebook page. Brian Ford, MNC News.
14: And the U.S. House has voted no to a GOP-backed plan to limit the number of justices on the Supreme Court. Tim Walberg of Michigan voted in favor of the limit.
16: For years, Democrats have called for packing the Supreme Court with more left-wing justices. And now, the Democratic Socialists of America have gone even further by advocating for its abolishment.
14: Because the measure was a proposed amendment to the Constitution, a two-thirds majority needed to vote yes for it to advance. I'm Tommy Lee from News Talk 95.3, Michiana's News Channel.
17: Now, from the Glass Doctor of Indiana Weather Center, here's your Storm Alert weather forecast.
18: Partly sunny, hot and humid again today. We'll see high temperatures around 88. Feel like temperatures will be in the 90s. We do have a chance of a few scattered showers and thunderstorms, although the best chances of storms are really overnight tonight. Tonight will drop down to 68, and then for tomorrow, a few scattered showers and thunderstorms, partly sunny, high temperatures back at 82. I'm Chief Meteorologist Carrie Pujol.
4: Right now, it's 76 degrees.
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8: Welcome to the Glenn Beck Program. 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
9: How's it going, eh?
8: Great. How are you?
9: Great. That was the funniest thing I've ever heard.
8: I don't know if everybody in Canada will agree with you. What has happened, Paul? 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
9: 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You know, yeah. I've got liberals in my family, my oldest sister especially. She, like, conservatives come and canvass at her door, she won't even open the door to listen.
8: 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Well, God bless you, man. 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And don't ever bring any of your people across our border. We are watching you like hawks. 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It's great.

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7: It's back to work for Lindsay Clancy's deadlocked jury. I'm Dave Anthony, Fox News, resuming deliberations a seventh day.
8: You must follow the law as I give it to you, whether you agree with it or not.
7: That's after Judge William Sullivan got into it with Clancy's lawyer, Kevin Reddington, who wants the one presumed holdout juror replaced. The judge already refused to do that, as Reddington insists that juror is not following the law.
9: I would ask that you specifically direct their attention to proof beyond a reasonable doubt and re-instruct them on that forcefully.
10: I think I did that yesterday, didn't I?
11: Yes.
9: You did it yesterday. You did it soft. You didn't do it forcefully. And I'm asking you to do it forcefully.
10: What do you want me to do?
9: I want you to tell
10: get a brass band? I read the instruction.
7: The jury is considering murder or manslaughter or the Clancy insanity defense in the killing of her three children. There was a hiring surge in August.
12: There were 162,000 new jobs created last month, more than triple expectations. The unemployment rate held at 4.1%. New jobs were created in manufacturing, construction, education, education and government. July employment was initially reported as a decline. It's been revised to creation of 21,000 jobs.
7: That's Fox's Ginny Cazzola. President Trump just reacted on Truth Social, posting the jobs number is great, and you haven't seen anything yet. But the Iran conflict keeps costing us at the gas pump, hitting trucking and farming hardest. Diesel hit a record high today, $5.85 per gallon, and AAA's national average for regular is $4.14. That's higher than any Labor Day weekend ever.
11: The vice president said that the end of this conflict with Iran basically depends on Iran, that they simply have to stop firing on commercial ships in the Strait of Hormuz.
7: Fox's Steve Harrigan in Tel Aviv also reports things are worse in Iran, with even bigger inflation and fuel shortages. 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
15: Our top local story, Governor Mike Braun has extended Indiana's gas tax holiday through the 6th of October.
16: The suspension covers both the state gasoline usage tax and gasoline excise tax in all 92 counties. Braun says the move is aimed at keeping fuel costs lower for Hoosier families. He says state reserves will be used to replace the lost revenue and keep road and infrastructure projects moving without interruption. Braun's office says the tax suspensions are part of an energy emergency that began August 7th and will be reviewed again in 30 days. Victor Garcia, MNC News.
15: And a Goshen man has been sentenced in a child neglect case.
17: 35-year-old Nick Hunsberger received a 14-year sentence after his conviction for neglect of a dependent resulting in serious injury. 6 years were suspended. The case stems from the 2022 death of a two-week-old child. Court records say drugs and unsafe sleeping conditions contributed to the death. The child's mother has pleaded guilty and will be sentenced September 17th. Alyssa Foster, MNC News.
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14: Now, from the Glass Doctor of Indiana Weather Center, here's your Storm Alert weather forecast.
18: Partly sunny, hot and humid again today. We'll see high temperatures around 88. Feel like temperatures will be in the 90s. We do have a chance of a few scattered showers and thunderstorms, although the best chances of storms are really overnight tonight. Tonight will drop down to 68, and then for tomorrow, a few scattered showers and thunderstorms, partly sunny, high temperatures back at 82. I'm Chief Meteorologist Carrie Pujo.
19: Right now, it's 77 degrees.

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2: 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Lindsey Clancy, Jury Watch. 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
7: Hey, I want to address something because I've gotten a few emails from ranchers who, you know, were auctioning off their cattle here in the last couple of weeks, and they're very mad at me because the price went down per head. And I understand that frustration. This is the first time you've been able to make money in a long time, and then the price goes down. And I don't want to just ignore it. I want you to know I hear you. But let me tell you from my point of view what is happening here. And my role in things. It was on the 26th of August. Cattle were bringing about $2,000 a head. That which is remarkable. This week, the animals are going for about $1,600. A man in Ohio had committed 22 head on Monday's sale, committed them before any of this, went to the auctioneer. When the auctioneer got to him, you know, take another couple hundred dollars off, the head, and I mean, he did nothing wrong. He had no way out. The cattle were already in the truck. The price is starting to cave on him. But let's look at this and what happened in order. 2 weeks ago, the president opened 300,000 metric tons of imported ground beef. 90 days. No out of quota tariff, you know, it's going to be sold a quarter under market. Feeder cattle futures just went down through the crap hole. Cattle country came unglued. A lot of Republicans in cattle states. That is, by the way, that meat, it's unmarked. You don't know what it is. Now, that meat that he said, come on in from other foreign countries, it was passed on by Europe. Europe said no to that same meat, and we're taking it? It's horrible. Then the president went the other direction. He said he'd have legal documents drawn up to let ranchers process and sell their own beef. This was last week. He called the packers a nasty monopoly. Secretary of Agriculture, you know, answered within minutes, was on this program, blah, blah, blah. Cattle futures went down again. Okay, why? Why? I'm not going to tell you that I, you know, move the market by any, you know, one man's conversation doesn't move the board in Chicago. There is something wrong here. But I'm also not going to pretend that I was a bystander, you know, on this conversation, you know, and I'm not going to answer your emails with a statement. So let me be precise about what I asked for and what I did not ask for. I did not ask for the imported beef. I don't want it. I argued the other way. I'm still arguing the other way. What I ask for is the thing that anybody who is running a ranch believes in, that a rancher ought to be able to butcher his own animal and sell it to his neighbor without hauling it, you know, 2.5 hours to a plant that charges him 2.5 times of what the man down the road would. And we should be able to sell it across state lines. I don't want restrictions in safety. I don't want you to take those safety standards down. You know, it costs you money. Real money. We're losing. And because the Cattlemen's Association said something last week, they said, you know, that the constant government interference is creating uncertainty in the market. That's what's happening here. Everybody agrees. Washington needs to stop managing and micromanaging. They didn't say the policy was wrong. They said the churn was. You know, a market that has been yanked twice in 10 days stops reading the content of the announcement. It just read, here comes another one, and then the prices go down. Good news arriving into that is still news, and it's the news that is killing you. But I don't think, I mean, I didn't think about that at all. I didn't even plan on having that conversation with the president. I was thinking about the fight I've wanted for years, you've wanted for years. I wasn't thinking about the guy who had already committed 22 head and that the market of cattle futures would go down somehow or another because there's too much news about this. How much time do I have, Sarah? I want to tell you quickly about what happened to us before, because we've been here, 1886, Montana, top of a dry summer. The grass was short. The range was overstocked. You know, because the year before had been good, money just sloshed into Chicago, New York, and London, and then it snowed in November, and it didn't stop, and it was 40 below. And the cattle drifted until they hit the fence, and then they just stopped moving, and some people lost 9 out of 10 cows in their herd, okay? So Judith Basin, she's an owner, she wrote from Helena that spring and said, hey, Foreman, how are the cattle? Foreman couldn't even write the sentence. He was a young cowboy. They called him Kid Russell at the time. He picks up a scrap of cardboard about the size of a postcard, and he just painted the answer. One cow, rib showing, head down in the snow, two wolves behind her, waiting. And the four words that he wrote, waiting for Chinook. That's what he mailed. That's a very famous painting now. Russell. Very famous American painter now. He was just a foreman at the time when he drew it. Charlie Russell became one of the most famous painters. This has happened before. We have gone through these over and over and over again. You know, the Chinook is a warm wind off the mountains that takes 3 feet of snow down to bare ground, and it's the only thing that saves you. That's what they were waiting for in 1877. You're not waiting on weather. You're waiting on real answers. And the only way to get those answers is to ask the questions and push and push and push. I'm sorry that some have experienced this, but I am not sorry for asking the questions and pushing hard.
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9: A lot of Americans have a new job. I'm Dave Anthony, Fox News. There was a hiring surge last month with triple the number of jobs created than economists predicted, 162,000. And the 23,000 job losses initially reported for July were revised to 21,000 job gains.
10: Administration officials say there was a glitch in July. Winter storms in some states pushed the end of the school year later, and summer layoffs didn't happen until July.
9: That's Fox's Jenny Casola. On Wall Street, the Dow's down almost 300 points. Amid some concern, the hiring surge could lead the Federal Reserve to raise interest rates this month, but President Trump, in a Truth Social post that calls the jobs number great, urged the Fed to do the opposite and cut interest rates, warning if not, he will stop trading with countries the U.S. has a deficit with, writing that's better than tariffs. The Iran conflict is costing truckers more than ever. Diesel has surged to a record high price today.
11: The national average for diesel climbing to $5.85 a gallon. The average for regular unleaded, $4.14 per gallon. With the Iran conflict creating uncertainty around oil supplies and shipping through the region. Higher diesel prices could also raise transportation and farming costs.
9: Fox's Jeff Manasso. Lindsey Clancy's deadlocked jury deliberating a seventh day at her murder trial, considering an insanity defense in the killing of her three children.
12: To be a fly on the wall in that room right now, 11 jurors against the one holdout juror.
9: Fox's Brian Yenis outside the court in Plymouth, Massachusetts.
12: Lindsey Clancy's attorney, Kevin Reddington. Well, he says that the last note from the jury yesterday, quote, clearly and unequivocally indicates that they are split 11-1 in favor of finding Lindsey Clancy not guilty, and that the one holdout juror has doubt but refuses to follow the legal standard of reasonable doubt. He argues the jurors should be replaced or questioned further.
9: But Judge William Sullivan again rejected that this morning. America's listening to Fox News.
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14: Our top local story, the LaPorte County Republican Party will hold a caucus this weekend to fill an upcoming vacancy on the LaPorte City Council.
15: At-large Councilwoman Lauren Huffman is resigning effective on Friday as she and her family prepare to move out of state. The caucus is set for 11 o'clock Saturday morning at Republican headquarters on Jefferson Avenue. Eligible Republican precinct committeemen within city limits will vote for Huffman's successor. The meeting is not open to the public, but will be streamed on LaPorte County Republican Party's Facebook page. Brian Ford, MNC News.
14: And the U.S. House has voted no to a GOP-backed plan to limit the number of justices on the Supreme Court. Tim Walberg of Michigan voted in favor of the limit.
16: For years, Democrats have called for packing the Supreme Court with more left-wing justices. And now, the Democratic Socialists of America have gone even further by advocating for its abolishment.
14: Because the measure was a proposed amendment to the Constitution, a two-thirds majority needed to vote yes for it to advance. I'm Tommy Lee from News Talk 95.3, Michiana's News Channel.
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17: Partly sunny, hot and humid again today. We'll see high temperatures around 88. Feel like temperatures will be in the 90s. We do have a chance of a few scattered showers and thunderstorms, although the best chances of storms are really overnight tonight. Tonight will drop down to 68, and then for tomorrow, a few scattered showers and thunderstorms, partly sunny, high temperatures back at 82. I'm Chief Meteorologist Carrie Pujol.
18: Right now, it's 77 degrees.
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1: 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Lindsey Clancy, Jury Watch. 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

0: So there was, I think it was last summer, I spent a few days off and I just started writing a story called The Days of Ash. And it is a dystopian look at what happens when, you know, the dollar crashes and you know, we lose reserve currency and the whole world kind of goes to hell in a handbasket. What does that life actually look like? And so we started producing these, and I tell the story through the eyes of a guy who lives in the middle of the country, and he's experiencing it. Here is the first episode of Days of Ash. It comes out tomorrow wherever you get your podcast. 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
1: By sunrise, gas had tripled. Banks were closed for technical maintenance. The White House issues a statement through a recorded video.
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1: Translation: they don't have a clue. That afternoon, a friend sent me some footage from Paris. Three explosions, coordinated. One at a synagogue, one at a fuel depot, one at the Eurobank headquarters.
0: It actually becomes really, I mean, the first couple of episodes are kind of tough because it sets it up, but it is really a story of spiritual guidance and spiritual strength. 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
6: I'm Tommy Lee, and among our top stories, Governor Mike Braun has extended Indiana's gas tax holiday through October 6th. The suspension covers both the state gasoline usage tax and the gasoline excise tax. The governor says state reserves will be used to replace lost revenue and keep road and infrastructure projects moving without interruption. Braun's office says that the tax suspensions will be reviewed again in 30 days. Now your top national stories.
7: This is a Fox News alert. There may be no verdict at the Lindsey Clancy murder trial.
8: Over the defendant's objection, I'm going to declare a mistrial at this point.
7: That is Judge William Sullivan just a few minutes ago. But now in court, defense attorney Kevin Reddington is urging the judge to delay that decision as he is trying to get one holdout juror involved in this case adjudicated in some way. Over the last several days, as we are now on day 7 of deliberations in this jury case, there has been a juror supposedly not agreeing, and reasonable doubt is an issue in this case, as Lindsay Clancy's defense makes an insanity argument that she had postpartum psychosis in the killing of her three children, but there may be a mistrial declared. This is a Fox News alert.
9: Now, from the Glass Doctor of Indiana Weather Center, here's your Storm Alert weather forecast.
10: Partly sunny, hot and humid again today. We'll see high temperatures around 88. Feel like temperatures will be in the 90s. We do have a chance of a few scattered showers and thunderstorms, although the best chances of storms are really overnight tonight. Tonight will drop down to 68, and then for tomorrow, a few scattered showers and thunderstorms, partly sunny, high temperatures back at 82. I'm Chief Meteorologist Carrie Pujol.
11: Right now, it's 77 degrees.
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0: dangerous time. And if they out this guy, God only knows. And they're going to do it because they want to send a message to all future jurors. Don't screw with us. Don't stand against us. This is really dangerous. God, pray that this guy, that he is safe and nothing happens to him. But I think it was done intentionally. Opinions, guys?
1: Yeah, I agree, because this is personally I believe that this defense lawyer knew that this was going to a mistrial. They knew after multiple different failures to, you know, come to a consensus that where this was going. And if you do know that, and you know that they're going to have to start all over again, pick a new jury, look at the message this puts on this next jury. You know, go this way or else, basically, because if this does go that way, if the bloodhounds do go out and try to find which guy this was, then the next jury is going to say, I'm not willing to put myself and my family in under that risk.
0: Nope. I don't think they're going to retry it. Do you?
1: Yeah.
0: Do you think they're going to retry it?
1: Don't they have to? No. I mean, I don't know too much about it, but I thought they would just have to start over.
0: The state can say that's fine. The state can say, okay, we're done. And then she would go, if I'm not mistaken, Ricky, do you know this? I think she then goes to a mental institution.
2: Yeah, she's already being held there. She's not necessarily let out. She will probably stay in the mental health institution. But the defense attorney has already said he would love a mistrial and to retry this case.
0: Right.
2: I mean, a jury is a reflection of our society. And you've got a pretty crazy reflection of what that society looks like right now. And because this case has already been tried in the court of public opinion so widely, this guy would probably have a better shot at getting her out on the second try.
0: Mm-hmm.
2: And it just tells you how far we've come and fallen, because there was a story of a man who claimed psychosis and killed his three kids in 2014. And it took 2 days for a jury to convict him as guilty and 2 hours to say, yeah, let's give him the death penalty. That was in 2014.
0: I don't agree with that. I've been seeing this go around. I don't think that's a fair comparison. The guy held the kids in his trunk of his car, their dead bodies, driving around, you know, searching online for days how to get rid of the bodies. I mean, you know, he might have been, you know, greatly disturbed. But I don't know if you can compare that. Although
2: do you think there's any gender bias going on in this particular case? Because she's a woman, she's in this wheelchair one,
0: yes.
2: Now.
0: Yes, I do.
2: Okay.
0: I do think that. I think the whole insanity thing has broken the other way, because we're all victims now. So we've all been victimized. We all have a problem. And, you know, there's one thing to say, yeah, she has a problem, but that doesn't excuse you from some level of responsibility, especially when you look at the, you know, now that it has been tried. I'll tell you my real opinion on this. And again, take it with a grain of salt, because, you know, I didn't watch everything, but the stuff I saw where, you know, I mean, she was, I hate to be graphic, but she had to strangle them with exercise bands, three of them, one at a time. She was looking at the map to see how far this, you know, CVS was, how far all these things were, how much time. She called her husband in the midst of doing it. I'm sorry. It just doesn't seem like, you know, deep psychosis. Was she crazy? Yeah, I think you have to be crazy to kill your kids. Was she, you know, having depression and everything else? Yeah. But she had never had voices. She had never mentioned that she heard voices. And then suddenly one night she hears voices. She does that and that's it. I think depending on what the rest of the material was, I think I would have been in the room going, no, Mike, I'm sorry. I don't buy into it. I just don't buy into it. But I don't think they're going to go back and try her again. I think she's just going to go to a mental institution, and then it'll be up to the doctors who will have to decide, you know, themselves whether she is capable of getting out, and someday she will. And, you know, God help us. God help us. You know, I feel the same way about John Hinckley. I'm sorry. You shot the president of the United States. You should be in a mental institution the rest of the time. If you were crazy, that's fine. You should be in a mental institution the rest of your life. And you kill three children, you should be in a mental institution the rest of your life. You shouldn't get out. I just don't think we can't trust you. You were on all kinds of medication. You talked to everybody. You fooled even your husband. He thought you were safe with the kids. No, I don't think so. I don't give you a second shot on that. Not that one. And I don't know if we should ever give people a second shot on murder. A violent, grisly murder like that. All right, back in just a second. 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
10: I'm Ryan Martin on Hoosier Ag Today with Midday Market and Weather Analysis, brought to you by Louis Dreyfus and Clay Pool, currently paying a 50 cent positive basis versus the November futures for soybeans delivered through September 10th. Call with questions 574-566-2113. The market today mixed mostly lower just ahead of a 3-day holiday weekend. I think there's a very big lack of interest in putting any additional risk on ahead of this 3-day weekend. You combine that with the fact that the WASD comes out next Friday, a week from here, and just not much going on. It's a low volume trade here today. We've been bullish over the past 3 weeks based on smaller U.S. and world grain supplies and hedging against a El Nino problem. Otherwise, there's not much to talk about here this afternoon. No new data coming out. On the weather side of things, another chance for strong storms here this afternoon, evening and into tomorrow, then cooling off the rest of the weekend. I'm Ryan Martin.
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0: Things change so rapidly. Okay, so there was a mistrial declared. Now, just a few minutes ago, Kevin Reddington, who is the defense attorney, filed a stay, an emergency motion, to the Supreme Court in Massachusetts, saying, stay the verdict. What he's saying now, according to quick research here, his goal is to have the highest court, the Supreme Court, intervene. He wants the holdout removed or the issue resolved so they can secure a formal not guilty by reason of insanity verdict. Rather than, this is a defense attorney who just said, yeah, we'll try it again, rather than putting Lindsey Clancy through the grueling process of a completely new trial. So he doesn't want a new trial. However, there's blood in the water, and he's smelling, if I can get just the alternate juror to sit in for that guy, then we get not guilty by reason of insanity. So that's what he's doing. So the judge just put a stay on this for an hour. To see what the Supreme Court says. The Supreme Court and says, take that juror out, replace him with an alternate, then I guess that's what's going to happen. And then you'd probably get your not guilty by reason of insanity. Either way, she's going to an asylum for a very, very, very long time. I'd like to see it be the rest of her life, but we'll watch. It is Massachusetts, so God only knows what they do. And may God save the Republic. We'll see you Tuesday.
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1: This is a Fox News alert. A surprise in Massachusetts. I'm Lisa Brady. At the Lindsay Clancy murder trial, the jury telling the judge again they are deadlocked, and the judge was set to pull the plug.
2: Over the defendant's objection, I'm going to declare a mistrial at this point.
1: Judge William Sullivan rejecting a defense argument that he still had the option to send the jury back for more deliberations one more time. But before the jury could be brought back in for a mistrial to be officially declared.
2: As they're walking in, you're asking for this. I'm just trying to find out what it is that you're asking for.
3: What I'm asking for is time to file a single justice appeal for this travesty. That's what I'm asking for.
1: Defense attorney Kevin Reddington wanting a different judge to hear his arguments about a holdout juror he wanted removed, accusing that person of refusing to follow the law on reasonable doubt. Judge Sullivan giving him 1 hour, essentially pausing everything on day 7 of deliberations. The judge also rejecting a defense effort to have the jury polled for potential verdicts on any charges after their note about the deadlock today said it's with a heavy heart they cannot come to a unanimous decision. Clancy is using an insanity defense in the killing of her 3 young children. The jury has been allowed to consider lesser counts of second-degree murder and manslaughter. A much better jobs report than economists were expecting. 162,000 jobs created in August after a loss in July, which has been revised to a gain of 23,000 jobs.
4: Now, we did see a rise in construction jobs, up 22,000 in August. This fits the message the White House is pushing, that investments will mean a jobs boom in manufacturing. We're seeing that rise of 16,000 jobs, and this could be the turning of the corner for those investments turning into jobs.
1: Fox Business's Edward Lawrence at the White House. President Trump posting, you haven't seen anything yet. Democrats argue his agenda is not working. 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
6: Our top local story, Governor Mike Braun has extended Indiana's gas tax holiday through the 6th of October.
7: The suspension covers both the state gasoline usage tax and gasoline excise tax in all 92 counties. Braun says the move is aimed at keeping fuel costs lower for Hoosier families. He says state reserves will be used to replace the lost revenue and keep road and infrastructure projects moving without interruption. Braun's office says the tax suspensions are part of an energy emergency that began August 7th and will be reviewed again in 30 days. Victor Garcia, MNC News.
6: And a Goshen man has been sentenced in a child neglect case.
8: 35-year-old Nick Hunsberger received a 14-year sentence after his conviction for neglect of a dependent resulting in serious injury. 6 years were suspended. The case stems from the 2022 death of a 2-week-old child. Court records say drugs and unsafe sleeping conditions contributed to the death. The child's mother has pleaded guilty and will be sentenced September 17th. Alyssa Foster, MNC News.
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9: We do have a chance of a few scattered showers and thunderstorms, although the best chances of storms are really overnight tonight. Tonight will drop down to 68, and then for tomorrow, a few scattered showers and thunderstorms, partly sunny, high temperatures back at 82. I'm Chief Meteorologist Carrie Pujol.
10: Right now, it's 78 degrees.
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11: I mean, that really is the biggest thing that the Vice President of the United States does, is the tie-breaking vote. But don't let J.D. Vance be an excuse for the poor behavior of these Republican senators. These guys need to finally do their jobs, or they need to leave. And if they're not going to leave of their own volition, we'll get rid of them. Some have. Thom left. And then we've had to remove Cornyn and Cassidy, and we're working on others.
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14: 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Lindsey Clancy, Jury Watch. Who is attacking power plants in Germany? And listener text messages. Friday, 3 to 6 on MNC.

0: a gender tribalism on display here. I know this. Can I also just point out, I think it was last week, we were getting, people were saying it's not even a story. Producer Ali is in France right now, okay? Not to blow. Producer Ali is on a well-deserved vacation with her wonderful husband. They're having a great time. Do you know what's on all the TVs in France right now? The Lindsay Clancy trial verdict, okay? Everywhere. This has turned into, it was very quick how this happened, but it's like an OJ-level criminal justice story in terms of how much interest there is. So I just want to note, you know, some of you, you can send us your you were right, Buck and Clay, I'm sorry, emails, but this is a huge story. It's a very troubling story. It's really a gut punch of a story. And I just think, Clay, this has shown, as I was saying, a gender tribalism where I have friends who are being told by women in their lives, I'll just put it that way, you're not, you don't get a vote on this, or you're not, your opinion doesn't matter on this. Which is a little bit of an extension of, I will say, how some women treat the abortion argument. But in this case in particular, I would still make the case that that's about life and it doesn't matter what one's gender is. But in this case, so you get to kill your kids if you're a woman because sometimes you get a little crazy and men can't. This is my thing all along here has been, Clay, the state of Massachusetts has an obligation. Those are three human beings.
1: Yes.
0: That the force of the state, you know, men with guns and handcuffs should be deployed to protect the people, these three young people. And now, you know, after their horrific murder, to arrest those guilty and to achieve justice for them. They are human beings who were killed here. It doesn't matter that their mother did it in terms of the guilt of the individual. If anything, it makes it much, much worse than a stranger. But it does. There's no special. You know, Clay, under ancient Roman law, the male head of household could actually kill anybody in his household. If I remember my Greco-Roman history, usually it didn't happen with wives, but they would, if you killed like a slave in your household, because slavery also existed 2,000 years ago. That's a whole other conversation. It's existed thousands of years before that. This is a little bit of shades of that, where there are women who seem to think, well, look, you know, postpartum things get crazy and, you know, we got to stand with our postpartum sisters on this or something. This is loony talk.
1: Yes.
0: This is crazy. It's immoral. It's demonic.
1: It's dark. It's dark, dark, dark. And again, we're going to take a ton of your calls and talkbacks. People are flooding us right now. The other thing we should say is, I got texted by somebody who's a friend this morning. And she said, hey, you and Buck need to be talking more about the fact the husband actually did this.
0: I have this a dear friend who takes the same position, just so you know, a female friend who takes the same position, Clay, and I am jaw on the table, shocked that that's where we are.
1: So here is what I would say, and I have said this before, but just take it. The defense did not in any way suggest that anyone else was involved in the murder. That is because there is no evidence that anyone else was involved in the murder. The number one thing you do if you are in a murder trial to defend your client is say it was somebody else. This was the theme of, remember, The Fugitive, when Dr. Richard Kimball in the 1990s film,
0: I believe was based on
1: a 1970s Chicago area murder trial.
0: It was based on a true story, yes, loosely.
1: He said, you know, it was the one-armed man who actually committed the murder. And I just came home and just found myself there at that point in time. One of the best defenses you can offer to reach reasonable doubt is you have the wrong person held here for this crime. They have
0: Didn't
1: not
0: they do that on the OJ? Wasn't
1: suggested.
0: There an OJ theory that there was somebody else that could have done
1: I
0: remember?
1: They tried to suggest, hey, it was somebody else who committed the OJ trial, the OJ murder, and it's one of the best ways to build reasonable doubt as a defense attorney is to say you've got the wrong person on trial, because if you're a juror, it's one thing to think, are they responsible? What is the mental culpability? All those things. But if you send the wrong person to prison or to the death penalty sometimes, that's compelling when it comes to reasonable doubt. It has been not even suggested by the defense attorneys.
0: like all of you, I'm really looking forward to this 3-day weekend. I know some of you work through the weekends, and that's greatly appreciated. But for a lot of us, we get that extra day. And in my case, we're going to be very family focused this weekend. I'm actually out in the woods with Carrie and Speed and Ginger Spice. We're having a great time. So we're going to have 100 or more photos and videos, I'm sure, of our little guy and Ginger over the weekend. And that's great because technology makes it easy. But back in the day when I would go out in the woods for a little family retreat with my dad, my mom, my siblings, we didn't have that. In fact, my dad probably had his 35 millimeter camera, his big old cassette VHS recorder thing where he loved to do interviews on the fly. That's the stuff that you can't look at now because you don't have any means to play it and you don't know how to transfer it. 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
0: All right, welcome back into Clay and Buck. So we are at the mistrial of the Lindsey Clancy verdict, the huge news in today. We want to get your voices in on this. People feel very passionately about this. So we're going to do something we don't usually do. We're going to take some calls and talkbacks now. We will start the next hour. So if you are a talkback, or rather, if you are a live caller or you want to send in a talkback, now is your time to get into this conversation. But please, I would just say, when we put you on, dive into it. Don't, the weather here is 85 and it's breezy. And no. We have tight timing here. We got millions of people listening. So, Clay, with that, let's go to first up, Will in Florida. Let's go.
12: Hey, guys. Great show. Former prosecutor here. Tried 30 jury trials in state court. Mistrial is not necessarily the worst thing for the prosecutors because they've already seen everything the defense is going to do. So they can tailor their strategy based on that.
1: Okay, obviously, this is an interesting take. Let me just ask you this, though. Sorry to cut you off. Losing 11-1 in a mistrial is different than losing 11-1 in your favor or 10-2 or 9-3. Have you ever seen a jury vote 11-1 one way, and then in the second trial, a different jury goes 12-0 in the exact opposite direction?
12: No, I think you're looking at something more like 8-4 in your favor on round two.
0: Yeah.
1: Yeah.
0: Yeah, I, by the way, that's a good, he makes a good point, which is that the prosecution can do a better job. But I don't think it's about the prosecution's case that they put on. I just think this is so emotional for the jury. And I think people are already set on it. It's very OJ verdict-esque, my friend, in a lot of ways. Just it's gender, not race.
1: I think that it's even more. I appreciate that call. That's a fantastic call.
0: Yeah, it's a smart call.
1: I think, but again, to go 11-1 against you to 12-0 for you, I think is why you're not hearing the prosecutors throw very much of a fight up here. I think deep down they're ready for this case to be over, and they don't want to do this trial.
0: I don't want to. I mean, obviously this makes it seem like they're not taking it with the seriousness, but they do bet on these kinds of things. I bet if you look at the betting markets, Clay, for a second trial, I think you would get a probably 5-1, maybe 10-1 odds that you'll have a not guilty by reason of insanity or outcome.
1: The flip side, but yes.
0: Yeah. Yeah. Yeah, 1-10. You get what I'm. All right. Calls. We're cutting into them next. We're going to hear from all of you. Stay with us. Don't go anywhere. Lindsey Clancy trial.
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0: We're living in defining moments each day. 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
16: This is a Fox News alert. A mistrial on hold on Lisa Brady. The jury at the Lindsey Clancy murder trial in Massachusetts remains deadlocked, sending the note to a judge earlier today.
17: And the question is with a heavy heart that we report we are unable to come to a unanimous decision and will not be able to.
16: And Judge William Sullivan was about to bring in the jury and declare a mistrial when defense attorney Kevin Reddington argued the jury could be sent back for one more round of deliberations. The judge rejected that and a defense push for the jury to be polled for possible agreement on any charge, including lesser counts of second-degree murder or manslaughter. But Reddington was granted time for an emergency appeal to a different judge after his arguments that a holdout juror should be removed over questions about following the law on reasonable doubt.
17: It's just a request for the stay of the declaration of the mistrial.
16: The judge allowing 1 hour, which has now expired, so a holding pattern continues. A hiring surge in August with 162,000 jobs created, triple what economists were expecting.
18: The key for the Federal Reserve here is now going to be the inflation data. The Federal Reserve chairman says that he's not as concerned as the labor market, and that's why he's turning to inflation. And these numbers reaffirm that.
16: Fox Business's Edward Lawrence at the White House, where the president is praising the new jobs report, but continuing efforts to lower gas prices. AAA's average for Labor Day weekend and diesel prices both hitting new highs. The U.S. slapping sanctions on a Turkish financial institution as part of the effort to isolate Iran economically.
19: Meantime, U.S. pressure on Iran's economy continues to take an enormous toll. Currently, according to official figures inside Iran, the level of inflation is about 70% a year.
16: Fox's Steve Harrington in Tel Aviv, but the pressure campaign has not stopped Iran from firing at U.S. Gulf allies after U.S. strikes on Iran this week. 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
21: Our top local story, the LaPorte County Republican Party will hold a caucus this weekend to fill an upcoming vacancy on the LaPorte City Council.
22: At-large Councilwoman Lauren Huffman is resigning effective on Friday as she and her family prepare to move out of state. The caucus is set for 11 o'clock Saturday morning at Republican headquarters on Jefferson Avenue. Eligible Republican precinct committeemen within city limits will vote for Huffman's successor. The meeting is not open to the public, but will be streamed on LaPorte County Republican Party's Facebook page. Brian Ford, MNC News.
21: And the U.S. House has voted no to a GOP-backed plan to limit the number of justices on the Supreme Court. Tim Walberg of Michigan voted in favor of the limit.
4: For years, Democrats have called for packing the Supreme Court with more left-wing justices. And now, the Democratic Socialists of America have gone even further by advocating for its abolishment.
21: Because the measure was a proposed amendment to the Constitution, a two-thirds majority needed to vote yes for it to advance. I'm Tommy Lee from News Talk 95.3, Michiana's News Channel.
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6: We do have a chance of a few scattered showers and thunderstorms, although the best chances of storms are really overnight tonight. Tonight will drop down to 68, and then for tomorrow, a few scattered showers and thunderstorms, partly sunny, high temperatures back at 82. I'm Chief Meteorologist Carrie Pujol.
23: Right now, it's 80 degrees.
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0: most people thought they would be. So our economy is pretty good, but again, things cost too much. So we have to, I think, recognize that. But I do think what I said earlier is the key message, particularly now that we're down to less than 9 weeks until Election Day. It's they want to ruin what this country has always given its people. This simple idea, you got a goal, you got a dream, you work hard, good things happen. They will ruin that with their crazy left-wing policies. Mamdani talked about the warmth of collectivism. I was giving a speech out at the Republican Jewish Coalition in Vegas on Sunday, and I said, I've seen the warmth of collectivism. I wrestled in the Soviet Union in 1987. I mean, I tell people I was in Moscow in February. Moscow in February, it's like 200 below zero. There is no food in the stores. It's just a terrible, gray, dismal place. That's where this left-wing craziness will take us. And we have to let voters know that, and how we're for the principles and the policies that we think make America special. So I do think that's a central theme, and we have to pound that over these next 8.5 weeks.
1: Congressman Jim Jordan, appreciate you being with us, sir. Thanks for making the time, as always, and have a great Labor Day weekend.
0: All right, take care. You guys too.
2: That is always good to hear from Jim Jordan. The court is in recess until 2 p.m. Eastern, so that is, what, 15 minutes from now. And again, CNN is reporting that there is a hearing underway right now with the Massachusetts Supreme Court. They've changed their headline somewhat. I can't hear it, Buck. So the team in New York, they can turn up the sound.
1: If this Massachusetts appeals court weighs in and says that they're removing that juror and then they're pushing for a verdict, the whole thing is rigged and it's a joke and it's preposterous. It's a deeply unfunny joke, but it's a farce. So that's where we are. We'll see.
2: Look, we got a headline a week ago about the USDA changing the way American beef producers can get their products to easier get product in. 85% of all beef and all meat products are now coming from out of the country. 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
8: I suffered from chronic knee, hip, and back pain for many years.
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8: 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Oh, I'm just going to have to live with chronic pain for the rest of my life. I had been toying with the idea of going to the Good Feet store, and I went in, I got fitted for the arch supports, and I had a moment where I started crying because I was like, wow, this feels great.
9: For over 30 years, the Good Feet store has been helping improve the quality of people's lives 2 feet at a time.
8: And a few months later, I was able to walk like 10 miles. I've been wearing the arch supports for about 4 years. They are helpful every single day. 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
2: Welcome back in, Clay and Buck. 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We got a bunch of calls. Let's see here. We're waiting for an update. Craig in Florida, I'll go to first. He's been waiting the longest.
15: Hey, guys. Liz, my question is, what about the civil rights of the kids? If this thing goes sideways like it looks like it is, can the feds bring a lawsuit that way? Thanks.
2: Yeah, this would get into a challenging situation. We just talked about this some with the Luigi Mangione case, where there is a double jeopardy component to this. In other words, if Lindsey Clancy were found not guilty under state charges, there is an argument that it would be hard to charge her for something similar under federal-related charges. And again, this is a state violation because there was no crossing state lines that are involved. So I think that would be challenging. It's a smart question.
1: Maybe you could do, if you wanted to get creative, Clay, you could say the internet searches for, like, how, as part of the conspiracy, it's essentially conspiracy to commit murder. And you could, I'm saying there are ways that if you really wanted to, you could try to make this a federal case, but you would face a lot of challenges. And because what people know happens, Clay, is there's sometimes a cop will get off on the state charges for excessive force. And then if it's a Democrat federal administration, a Democrat White House, guess what they'll do? Deprivation of rights. You know, that's what they'll so they'll hit you with a different charge of the same thing. Anyway,
2: I think the challenge becomes that it is a real difficulty in order to get any of this additionally charged if she's not guilty. John in San Diego, what you got for us?
16: Clay and Buck, I really enjoy your show and your opinions are always well reasoned. However, I think in this case, if you had the practical experience that I've had with a daughter who went through postpartum depression, you would have a different opinion of this situation. Would you like me to explain?
2: Well, let me ask you this, John. I mean, certainly we'll take your explanation. Do you have sons?
16: It's a daughter. And,
2: yeah, but do you have a son? And if he said he was super depressed and he killed his three kids, would you say the dad shouldn't be held responsible?
16: Well, here's the problem, is that women are different than men, and it's hard for us to understand this. I watched a girl who I raised, you know, 35 years, and she changed. It was like somebody you didn't even recognize. She became dangerous, and we had to have her hospitalized. I think it's a shame that nobody got this girl into therapy when she needed it.
1: No, she was in extensive therapy, just to be clear. She was seeing doctors and had medicine and had her husband helping her. And, you know, they just aren't allowed to involuntarily commit people easily in places like Massachusetts.
2: Thank you for the call. We're glad that your daughter's okay. My position in general would be, and the reason why I asked if he had a son, if your son, I've got sons, right? If one of my sons, God forbid, did something like this, I can't imagine anything that would make me say, hey, he shouldn't be held responsible for this because of his mental makeup. If you are saying women should be treated differently than men when they kill their kids, I just fundamentally disagree with you. I think the standard is pretty simple for moms and dads. Don't kill your kids. If you do, you should end up in prison at minimum the rest of your life.
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20: This is a Fox News alert on the verge of a mistrial. I'm Lisa Brady. Court is set to resume at the Lindsay Clancy murder trial in Massachusetts, where the judge granted the defense time to file an emergency appeal just as he was about to declare a mistrial after the jury sent a note they still can't reach a unanimous decision, 2 days after getting instructions that were considered to be a final push for more deliberations.
21: Under the statute and the case law, I don't feel I have any choice but to declare a mistrial.
22: Well, before you do, I'd like to be heard, Your Honor.
20: Defense attorney Kevin Reddington argued for a final round of deliberations was still possible and that the jury should be polled about possible agreement on any charge. They've been allowed to consider lesser counts. The judge rejecting those arguments, but allowing the defense appeal after yesterday's debate about a holdout juror and reasonable doubt.
23: There was never a disagreement at all that Lindsay Clancy was suffering from mental illness. And that is what made this so difficult for 12 people to agree about whether or not that mental illness was severe enough to keep her from knowing that what she was doing was wrong and that she could not control her actions. And so that is why trying to define what reasonable doubt is, trying to get into the head of a mother who did the unthinkable, was so difficult. Both sides had experts who said the opposite thing.
20: Fox's Brian Yenis at the courthouse in Plymouth. The defense did file an emergency appeal to the Massachusetts Supreme Court, arguing in part a mistrial is avoidable and that one juror is refusing to follow the judge's instructions. A surprise in the jobs report.
24: Employers were back to hiring in August. There were 162,000 new jobs created last month, more than triple expectations. The unemployment rate held at 4.1%.
20: Fox's Jenny Cosola. A July job loss was revised into a gain, the president suggesting it's only the beginning, while Democrats argue his agenda is not working. 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
26: Our top local story, Governor Mike Braun has extended Indiana's gas tax holiday through the 6th of October.
27: The suspension covers both the state gasoline usage tax and gasoline excise tax in all 92 counties. Braun says the move is aimed at keeping fuel costs lower for Hoosier families. He says state reserves will be used to replace the lost revenue and keep road and infrastructure projects moving without interruption. Braun's office says the tax suspensions are part of an energy emergency that began August 7th and will be reviewed again in 30 days. Victor Garcia, MNC News.
26: And a Goshen man has been sentenced in a child neglect case.
28: 35-year-old Nick Hunsberger received a 14-year sentence after his conviction for neglect of a dependent resulting in serious injury. 6 years were suspended. The case stems from the 2022 death of a two-week-old child. Court records say drugs and unsafe sleeping conditions contributed to the death. The child's mother has pleaded guilty and will be sentenced September 17th. Alyssa Foster, MNC News.
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29: We do have a chance of a few scattered showers and thunderstorms, although the best chances of storms are really overnight tonight. Tonight will drop down to 68, and then for tomorrow, a few scattered showers and thunderstorms, partly sunny, high temperatures back at 82. I'm Chief Meteorologist Carrie Pujol.
30: Right now, it's 77 degrees.
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7: Closing up shop today on Clay and Buck, a passionate day for sure. On really just all in this Lindsey Clancy trial, sucking up all the media oxygen, no question about it. So we are hoping on Monday we can dive into a whole range of stories. This trial is not, well, the story I think is certainly not over, because it's likely there'll be a retrial after the mistrial. And Clay, I guess let's try to send everybody off, you know. Cut yourself some slack this weekend. Go have a good Labor Day weekend. Don't think about one of the darkest crime stories in recent memory. You got to let yourself go enjoy a good weekend. And we're going to come back next week. A lot to talk about the midterms and other things. Clay, that's my version of some sunshine after a lot of darkness.
8: I just said I'm going to watch college football all weekend. I'm headed out to a high school football game. But I do think that the sunshine I would bring is one man knew what was right on this jury, and no matter how much he was berated, no matter how much he was attacked, he was willing to stand for truth. That matters. One person standing for truth matters. 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
7: Yeah, well, I was going to say, I think this guy might be a Clay and Buck listener.
8: It wouldn't shock me.
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12: This is a Fox News alert. It's over in Massachusetts. I'm Lisa Brady.
13: I'm going to declare that the jury is deadlocked, and I'm going to declare a mistrial.
12: Judge William Sullivan just discharging the jury on day 7 of deliberations at the Lindsey Clancy murder trial after they told him again they could not reach a unanimous decision over the killing of Clancy's 3 children. The mistrial declaration had been delayed for several hours by an emergency appeal from the defense, which was rejected by the Massachusetts Supreme Court. That prompted a last-ditch effort a short time ago from defense attorney Kevin Reddington to ask Sullivan for a hearing over a juror believed to be holding out on the issue of reasonable doubt and suspected by the defense of refusing to follow the judge's instructions on the law.
14: I would ask again that you conduct a hearing and understand that you're probably going to deny that.
13: For reasons, as I stated earlier this morning, that request will be denied.
12: Clancy used an insanity defense in the 2023 killing of her children, the youngest just 8 months old. The jury was also allowed to consider lesser counts of second-degree murder and manslaughter. Now that a mistrial has been declared, prosecutors will have to decide on a possible retrial. They could also try to negotiate a plea deal or drop the case. The lead prosecutor just telling reporters there will not be a decision today. President Trump not backing down on Iran.
15: We're taking out a lot of oil. We control the Hormuz Strait. We control it very strongly. We did a hit on certain areas around the Hormuz Strait.
12: The president also just telling reporters he doesn't think it matters what the conflict is called after Vice President Vance said this week he wouldn't call it a war, noting major combat operations are not happening now. Iran remains defiant despite U.S. airstrikes this week and an ongoing economic pressure campaign. 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
17: I'm Victor Garcia in the MNC News Center. Among our top local stories, the Indiana Bureau of Motor Vehicles is planning to offer mobile driver's licenses to Hoosiers.
18: It's a digital extension of a physically issued driver's license. It's basically an app on your phone, or it's inside the native wallet on your phone that allows your phone to provide the information that would be on a driver's license.
17: BMV General Counsel Matt Kestian says the agency can have mobile driver's licenses available for Hoosiers within the next 18 months. 21 other states already offer digital driver's licenses for their residents. And the 60th Marshall County Blueberry Festival is underway in Plymouth. 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
17: Checking traffic and weather. A reminder that police are on extra guard for aggressive drivers on this getaway Friday. And you'll likely see extra patrols due to the start of college football and the Drive Sober or Get Pulled Over campaign underway. If you're headed to Chicagoland, expect heavy delays on I-80/94 from I-65 to the Illinois border. Most construction is on hold until Tuesday morning, but lane reductions and barricades may stay in place until then. So take extra caution in those areas.
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19: Now, from the Glass Doctor of Indiana Weather Center, here's your Storm Alert weather forecast.
26: We do have a chance of a few scattered showers and thunderstorms, although the best chances of storms are really overnight tonight. Tonight will drop down to 68, and then for tomorrow, a few scattered showers and thunderstorms, partly sunny, high temperatures back at 82. I'm Chief Meteorologist Carrie Pujol.
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0: defense is... Sorry, everything's kind of chaotic over here. The defense is actually speaking right now still and taking questions, but... You know, yesterday, Lindsey Clancy's lawyer says the juror who refuses to, he says, follow the rules, has been identified and that there will be an inquiry. So, you know, a lot of people are looking at that and going, is that jury intimidation? That this person is not allowed to have their opinion? Now, I know that they're going to make the case that they said that they have some doubts. But again, the judge like repeatedly has said it doesn't mean that beyond a reasonable doubt doesn't mean that there isn't some doubt. But that's kind of where people are looking at this now. And they're like, OK, well, if we know who the juror is. And the defense team knows who the juror is. And the defense team is now, hey, we're going to start looking into this juror. And we're going to inquire about this juror. I mean, couldn't that be taken as a form of intimidation? I don't know. I'm just throwing it out there that some people are taking it that way. So the phone number to send me a text message is 866-71-TRUTH. 866-718-7884. We'll take your text messages coming up on The Burning Truth.
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2: In the MNC News Center, I'm Victor Garcia. Among our top local stories, the St. Joseph County Department of Health is advising residents to take mosquito precautions after another mosquito pool tested positive for West Nile virus.
3: The latest detection was in Western Olive Township near New Carlisle. It is the fourth positive mosquito pool found in the county this season, following earlier detections in Clay, Portage, and Penn Townships. Health officials recommend using insect repellent, covering exposed skin when mosquitoes are active, and avoiding time outdoors from dawn and dusk when possible. Residents are also urged to remove standing water from containers, clogged gutters, bird baths, and other areas where mosquitoes can breed. Alyssa Foster, MNC News.
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4: This is a Fox News Alert. I'm Carmen Roberts. Judge William Sullivan just announcing.
5: At this point, I'm going to declare that the jury is deadlocked, and I'm going to declare a mistrial.
4: Making that announcement in the Lindsey Clancy murder trial after jurors told him they were hopelessly deadlocked over whether she was criminally responsible for killing her three children.
5: And I just kind of wanted to let you know, I understood how hard everybody worked in this case. I understood that you all gave everything you could and probably more than you thought you could.
4: And that mistrial was on hold for a short time today as Clancy's attorney Kevin Reddington filed an appeal with the Massachusetts Supreme Court. And ICE agent Christian Castro pleads not guilty to lying about a shooting and is ordered released on bond from federal custody. America's listening to Fox News.
1: 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Traffic update.
2: Checking traffic and weather. A reminder that police are on extra guard for aggressive drivers on this getaway Friday. And you'll likely see extra patrols due to the start of college football and the Drive Sober or Get Pulled Over campaign underway. If you're headed to Chicagoland, expect heavy delays on I-80/94 from I-65 to the Illinois border. Most construction is on hold until Tuesday morning, but lane reductions and barricades may stay in place until then. So take extra caution in those areas.
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8: We do have a chance of a few scattered showers and thunderstorms, although the best chances of storms are really overnight tonight. Tonight will drop down to 68, and then for tomorrow, a few scattered showers and thunderstorms, partly sunny, high temperatures back at 82. I'm Chief Meteorologist Carrie Pujol.
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0: give $1 million in tax incentives to a data center, and the data center only provides $500,000 in value back, you're losing $500,000. Even if there's a couple of businesses around them that are doing well as a result. There are some towns that do well with a data center. There's no doubt about that. Like, that's for real. Never disputed that. But even Virginia's study, which said data centers support about 75,000 jobs. The Virginia study says that's all in the construction phase. So you have a lot of data centers have about 25 to 30 employees. Some of the mega data centers have like 250. We're talking about full-time employees that work at the data center. You tend to run into a lot of them that have around 50. It doesn't take many people to run a data center. And it doesn't take many supplies to run a data center once it's built. But when it's being built, when you have the construction phase, there are absolutely a lot of jobs that are supported for those months that the construction phase exists. But data centers are not long-term job producers. That's not what they do. My problem is that they've been lying about that by coming to a community and saying, we guarantee thousands of full-time jobs at the data center from the data center. And then when government officials go, well, what's the actual number here? Because we're not seeing that show up anywhere else. And the tech companies are not even telling government officials what the number is. And they're not telling them how many are local and how many are remote, because a lot of them are remote, which is fine. But there isn't anybody at all who is evaluating data centers who says that they are long-term job producers. They just aren't. But in the construction phase, they absolutely... They push a bunch of economic output for a very short period of time. That is true. Nobody's ever disputed that. But long term, they're not huge for jobs. But there are some communities that had nothing going on where every little thing that popped up in those very, very small communities supports, you know, the data centers that are around them, and it has created a little ecosystem. So that does exist. It's just rare. And it's typically not statewide. So I don't know specifically like what you're saying you saw or what they're trying to claim, or I don't have that in the text. All right, we got more coming up. You want to send me a text message about this or anything else? 866-71-TRUTH, 866-718-7884. Got more coming up on The Burning Truth.
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0: Hey, good afternoon. 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Casey, how is her defense postpartum? But she wasn't diagnosed with it. So here's essentially what happened. She was diagnosed and treated for mental health symptoms before the killings, but the clinicians that she was seeing, when they testified, they said they didn't see enough evidence at the time that she had postpartum psychosis or bipolar disorder or anything like that. So the defense is arguing or was arguing that all of these mental health experts failed her. She tried to get help, but they misdiagnosed her, they failed her, etc. Okay? Now, of course, the opposite is that, you know, the prosecution has pointed out that we have a serious plan to carry this out that is premeditated, which would seem to indicate that she knew exactly what she was doing. This wasn't a spur of the moment. That's kind of central to the case. So the defense is saying that, you know, the mental health experts failed her. They did not give a proper diagnosis, and as a result, she didn't get the help that she desperately needed. During a voluntary inpatient stay in early January of 2023, psychiatrist Aaliyah Goodhart diagnosed Clancy with major depressive disorder, severe, without psychotic features. Goodhart testified that Clancy reported symptoms such as insomnia and emotional numbness, but did not appear psychotic in treatment, and there was no prior psychosis diagnosis documented. So in that case, you know, she's committed at that point, but it's a voluntary commitment because we don't run things properly in mental health anymore. She was sleep deprived. She had some depression, and she was detaching. Well, detaching isn't psychosis. I mean, it can be, but it isn't inherently. A lot of people detach. They're emotionally disconnected from the things that they should not be emotionally disconnected from. And so some people, with their family, they have the ability to switch off. And I'm not saying they control it, okay? But like you go from, I love my family and everything is great. And it's literally like somebody flips a switch and there's nothing there. Like they just, zombie is the only way that I can properly describe it to you. You're in their peripheral vision only. You're not in front of them. They don't see you. You're just kind of there. You're an artifact. You can be interacted with, but you're not really there. But that doesn't mean that there's any psychotic issues. That doesn't mean that there is a compulsion for violence or anything like that. It's just a disassociative sort of state. And she was diagnosed with that, but they saw no psychosis at all. I'll get to what the other psychiatrists who testified had to say about it, too. It's a good question, and it's a question that a lot of people have, because we do screen for postpartum depression and psychosis pretty rigorously in this country. More coming up.
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16: 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It was just very, very overwhelming. Once Hensley took over, there was just a giant sigh of relief. It happens. Hire Hensley.
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18: This is a Fox News alert. A mistrial in Massachusetts on Lisa Brady. With the jury deadlocked on day 7 of deliberations, the judge declaring a mistrial at the Lindsey Clancy murder trial. That leaves prosecutors to decide what happens next.
19: I'm going to be meeting with our team, and we will address this case further at the appropriate time in the context of an official court proceeding.
18: Plymouth County District Attorney Tim Cruz telling reporters there will not be a decision on a possible retrial right now. Also calling it an emotional day for everyone.
19: I bring it all back to the child victims in this case, Cora, Dawson, and Callan. This was and has always been about getting justice for those three little babies.
18: Clancy was charged with murder for killing all three of her young children. The jury was allowed to consider lesser counts of second-degree murder and manslaughter, and the defense argument she was suffering from postpartum psychosis at the time.
20: My client is well aware of the fact that her three kids, who she loves, loved dearly, of the victims in this case.
18: Defense attorney Kevin Reddington filed an unsuccessful emergency appeal over a juror he accuses of not following the law in a debate over reasonable doubt.
20: My heart breaks for her. She deserved that acquittal that she should have had.
18: Clancy, who's in a wheelchair after a suicide attempt, has been held at a state psychiatric hospital. President Trump calls the new employment report phenomenal. 162,000 jobs created in August. Triple the number expected.
21: And you've seen nothing yet. I mean, when those factories, we're building more factories and plants in the United States today than at any time in the history of our country.
18: The Labor Department also revising July's job loss into a gain of 21,000 as the president pushes again for lower interest rates. But stocks finish lower. The Dow down 272 points at the bell. 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
24: I'm Victor Garcia in the MNC News Center. Among our top local stories, Hoosiers hitting the road this Labor Day are paying more for gas and likely sitting in more traffic. AAA found airfares to top destinations jumped nearly 20%, while domestic hotel prices rose 9%. If you're staying home, AAA members could save on fuel and several Indiana attractions. Meantime, the state of Michigan is clearing the way for a busy holiday getaway, but some road hazards aren't going anywhere.
25: MDOT will lift lane restrictions on nearly 60% of its projects starting Friday at 3 p.m. The changes last through Tuesday morning. Equipment may remain in some work zones, and the Mackinac Bridge will close Monday morning for the annual bridge walk.
26: Tommy Lee, MNC News.
24: Ground has been broken for a 38-unit condo development at the former Parisi's restaurant site near Notre Dame. Developers say 14 units are already committed. The two-bedroom condos will include amenities such as a rooftop deck, gym, and putting green. Construction is expected to wrap up in August 2027. And the 2026 Riverbend Film Festival is underway in Goshen. With more than 100 independent films from around the world, the festival brings discussions, awards, student showcases, free screenings, and fun for everyone. It's happening at the Goshen Theater and other local venues through tomorrow evening.
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24: Checking traffic and weather. A reminder that police are on extra guard for aggressive drivers on this getaway Friday. And you'll likely see extra patrols due to the start of college football and the Drive Sober or Get Pulled Over campaign underway. If you're headed to Chicagoland, expect heavy delays on I-80/94 from I-65 to the Illinois border. Most construction is on hold until Tuesday morning, but lane reductions and barricades may stay in place until then. So take extra caution in those areas.
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23: Now, from the Glass Doctor of Indiana Weather Center, here's your Storm Alert weather forecast.
33: We do have a chance of a few scattered showers and thunderstorms, although the best chances of storms are really overnight tonight. Tonight will drop down to 68, and then for tomorrow, a few scattered showers and thunderstorms, partly sunny, high temperatures back at 82. I'm Chief Meteorologist Carrie Pujo.
34: Minnows? Did someone say minnows?
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1: And good afternoon. Thank you for tuning in to The Burning Truth. I'm your host, Casey Hendrickson. We're getting your reaction to, I mean, really anything because it is Friday, but obviously with the mistrial of Lindsey Clancy being declared, a lot of people want to weigh in on that. You don't have to, but we are taking your text messages now at 866-71-TRUTH. Somebody had asked before the news break, you know, if she wasn't diagnosed, how can they use the postpartum defense? And so she did have a voluntary committal. That expert testified that she did have insomnia, some depression. She was emotionally numb, so she like disassociate, but she did not indicate there was any psychotic episode. We didn't witness any psychotic episode. It was nothing that ever came up. Other psychiatrists who treated her also testified that they did not observe anything dealing with hallucinations, delusions, mania, hypomania, or other signs they regarded as diagnostic of psychosis during their accounts with her. And if you had one person, I suppose, maybe even two, you know, you could look at it and go, they failed her. It's the point of the prosecution was that a lot of people treated her and none of them had ever witnessed anything having to do with psychosis, which is the defense that she's using. Now, typically, postpartum psychosis would not happen when you have an eight-month-old, but it does. There is the possibility of a late-onset postpartum psychosis. So that does exist. I have seen some people asking about that. It is a possibility for it to kick in at some point later in that first year of the baby's life. Remember, the baby was 8 months old. So theoretically, that is a possibility. But she clearly had other mental health issues. So the postpartum psychosis was not diagnosed. It was not seen by any of the medical or psychological professionals who saw her. And it's not only that they didn't see it, and this is important, but she apparently didn't report it. There doesn't appear to be any serious records or anything of delusions or hallucinations or anything like that. So they didn't have anything to go off of, which would indicate that that might exist and explore further. Now, that doesn't mean that she didn't. It's just there doesn't appear to be any actual evidence of it. At least not up until the moment that the murders happened. Now, just because she wasn't diagnosed doesn't mean she didn't have it. But that was part of the case was, you know, is she just making this up as a defense now? Or was she actually suffering from it and it just wasn't diagnosed by all of these professionals? And the defense, their position is that she just was undiagnosed. Now, the assistant district attorney, Jennifer, I think it's Sprague, she argued that Clancy was depressed, exhausted, suicidal, and struggling, but still knew killing her children was wrong and could conform her conduct to the law. Under Massachusetts law, they have something known as the criminal responsibility standard. A mental illness does not itself establish an insanity defense. The issue is whether it left her unable to understand wrongfulness or obey the law. And that's really that's why you're seeing so many people upset that 11 jurors were willing to just let her go because she might have some mental problems. You know, the prosecution is pointing out, listen, Massachusetts law makes this pretty clear. It doesn't matter if she was mentally ill. Did she know what she was doing was wrong? And it's hard to argue that she didn't know it was wrong when she searched out information from it, formulated a plan, and then executed a complicated plan in order to murder her kids. That's not a spur-of-the-moment hallucination that tells her she needs to murder her kids to save them from the devil. That is a well-orchestrated plot And so the prosecution's point in the case is that she knew what she was doing was wrong. Look at everything she did leading up to the murders, including the stuff she did to send her husband away and to keep him gone longer. So, again, why you have some of the jurors looking the way that they're looking at this case, I don't know. I really don't know. But that kind of explains the psychosis bit, is that why she wasn't diagnosed. That is, again, that was a central part of the case. It's premeditation. She needs to be executed for killing those kids. Not sorry. Those kids did nothing but love her. Was led out of an insane asylum, went back to her husband, had three more kids, murdered all three of them. Oh, yeah, that's the old case from the 1950s. Yeah. Yeah, I'm familiar with that. There's a case in the 1950s where a woman murdered their children. The husband believed that this was a mental break, right? There's the whole trial and everything else, and she was committed for a while, and then they let her go, and then they had more kids, and she murdered the new kids. It's a terrible case. But yeah, this is ugly. I mean, but you had one person stand out and like, listen, I'm going to hold out because we're going to get another trial out of this thing. Okay, so you've got a question. You think the nine women on the jury even know what the hell a woman is? I don't know. Good question. You know, we do have, the reason I like joke about it a lot and I say the sisterhood of the traveling pants, there is this bizarre, like we will rally around any woman who does something bad or awful mentality with a lot of these online, like woke feminist type people. And you see it more online than you do in real life, but it does pop up. And so there exists entire swaths of social media that are dedicated just to women trashing the people that they're supposed to love in their life. Now, most of the time, that's their husband. But there's a large contingent of this, like on TikTok, where they bash their kids. And we played you a lot of that stuff, but like it's a whole community. And all they do is just rip on how awful their kids are, how they wish they didn't have them. And that's just their whole existence. And instead of getting a lot of people going, hey, maybe don't post this on the internet. Like your kid might see that. That could be pretty traumatic for them. Maybe you should get some help and deal with your emotions because you're not handling them very well. They don't get a lot of comments like that. What they get is, yes, girl, I get it. I hate my kids too. And they just feed off of each other. And like I said, it's, you know, relatively small in the total population, but there's whole communities of this on the internet. And they get a lot of traffic. And it is really bizarre. And then you've got the ones, they solely exist to trash their husbands or their boyfriends or what have you. And all it is, you know, other women hopping on and going, yeah, mine's a piece of garbage too. I hate him. You should leave. And this is the constant thing. You should leave him. You should leave him. You should leave him. You should leave him. Like that is the constant thing that they have going in these little clicks on the internet. And there's a lot of content that's actually been created that is kind of battling that and rebuffing that. And then they get attacked. And then God forbid you get somebody who, you know, pops on and is like, hey, my husband wakes up at 3:30 in the morning every single day and he works, you know, 10 hours, 12 hours a day. This is the meal that I pack for him every day. And the hate that those women get are crazy. And those are the same people right now that are supporting Lindsey Clancy. Like I said, it's one thing to like have some questions about the evidence. Like that's, I'm not even referring to that. Like I understand that there's a couple of things that people have questions about. But the broader point here is that she admits to murdering them. Her legal team admits to murdering them. Even now, like it isn't something that happened before under duress or was taken out of context. Like, throughout the whole trial, everybody's acknowledged she murdered her kids. So she did it, not the husband. Not anybody else. People who thought the husband maybe manipulated her into it or something of that nature, like, that was completely debunked in court. That was debunked with the 911 call. Like, that's all gone. That's not real, okay? That's fake internet stuff. The only question in this trial was whether or not she was in control of her actions and knew what she was doing was wrong. And the defense said no, because she had psychosis that was undiagnosed. And the prosecution said yes, because she plotted and planned this out for an extended period of time and then executed a complicated plan to ensure that she had the space to commit the crime. That's all that was really in dispute. I mean, everything else is just kind of secondary to it. And so a lot of times in these big cases, you know, you get kind of caught up in the minutia of all the extra stuff that's just supporting evidence. But that was the central question. Did she know what she was doing was wrong or not? In my humble opinion, the evidence is pretty overwhelming that she understood what she was doing. And that this wasn't a spur of the moment episode that caused her to take the life of her kids. That's just my opinion. But the women who are running around and saying she's innocent and he's the one who did it, like, that's just crazy people. It's absolutely bonkers. Don't we need a trial for sane or insane before the trial of what they did, the way that the law is, they're crazy, never mind what they did. You meaning, like, were they, did they go through the, I don't know, like, the pre-trial stuff, like, you know, were they, you know, was there a hearing to determine if she was sane enough to stand trial? Like, that's what you're referring to. I don't know. I can look it up real quick during commercial break, but, I mean, I would assume that that happened. Being sane enough to stand trial doesn't mean in the moment that you were sane, though. Casey, I have no sympathy for the woman, and in fact, I would not be surprised if she felt her husband was cheating and murdered the poor children to punish him. Whatever, she's a total stone-cold killer. Yeah, it's almost bizarre watching people really attack this guy for how far he went out of his way to make her life easier, to help her. And for him to be treated this way. Even now, he doesn't call her a monster. You know, he gave her a really nice, comfortable life. He came home so she didn't have to deal with the kids. He handled the food. Like, she didn't really do much mothering at all. He gave her space to do what he felt she needed to heal. And, you know, to have this poor guy who there's no evidence he did anything wrong at all, other than, you know, some stuff that floated around the internet that ended up not being real evidence, is really, really shameful. But, you know, it is what it is. And we've got more coming up. You're tuned into The Burning Truth.
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1: And good afternoon. Thank you for tuning in to The Burning Truth. I'm your host, Casey Hendricks. And again, taking your text messages today, 866-71-TRUTH. 866-718-7884. Casey, in all of this argument about data centers, one issue keeps being ignored: the security threat raised by having a data center in your backyard. During World War II, Fort Wayne was considered one of the top 10 targets for the Nazis because that's where the motors for the B-17 and B-29 bombers were being built. Valid point. And I suppose that that would be an argument on why you put them out in rural areas and not in cities. That could be, yeah, it could be a motivating factor that they would argue that, this is why we go out into the rural farmland. So if you attack a data center out in the middle of nowhere, just the data center gets hit and the nearby people are really not in as much danger as they would be if it were in the middle of a city. It could be. And they talked about it possibly being like a dirty bomb or something like that. I mean, it is a real threat. It's like it's a target. It's a real target. There's no doubt that a data center would be a target. Casey, I was privileged to work the first year on the groundbreaking on the Google data center over by New Haven. And this is, I think, the third year. There's still major construction going on there. I think there is still a lot of construction workers still employed over there. But you're right. Once it's done, it is done. They'll have 20 to 30 people working there, and that's it. Yeah, and it depends on the data center and how long it takes. There's been some issues in New Haven, so it's been delayed. But you really don't get anybody like who is genuinely in the industry who isn't just tasked with propagandizing about the data center. You don't get anybody who says that they're job creators after the construction phase. Like, they're meant to be very efficient. So there isn't a massive supply network that is constantly pumping out things that, you know, keep the data center running. You know, once you're built, you're built and you're pretty good for an extended period of time. And there will be pockets of needs that happen in spurts, but it's not like an ongoing Herculean effort. And there is, unfortunately, a lot of people who just buy into this notion that a data center going into a community creates thousands and thousands of jobs permanently. And it doesn't. Like I said, if it created 20 jobs, like that's 20 jobs. Like, I get that. And there are people who will argue for certain communities that 20 jobs is a big deal. And I'm not minimizing that in any way, shape or form. My issue is purely with the deception, the lying, the unethical practices in how a lot of these data center deals are done and the way that locals get screwed over, that ticks me off. I don't want to see anybody get screwed over for a data center to be built. I want the data center to be built, but I want it to be built in the right way. And I want it to be built in a way that benefits everybody, but doesn't screw people over. And in addition to that, the tax incentive thing. You know, when you give 50 years of tax exemptions to a data center and you lose millions of dollars, but they give you hundreds of thousands of dollars back, and you're claiming that that's a win or something, that you're losing money. There, and again, I cannot emphasize this enough. I really need to stress this. There is no data that exists that shows data centers long-term provide for a state provide a positive net economic benefit to the state. The way that the deals are structured now means that the state loses more money on data centers than they make. So even if a data center is producing economic output and is force multiplying in the surrounding area, that doesn't mean anything if you're still losing resources. That's why I'm constantly using the dollar sign. Money is just the easiest thing for people to understand. But it's everything else that goes with it. And if you're honest about it and you build them in the right place and you ensure that the people's wells and stuff like that don't dry up like we saw in New Carlisle, then you start seeing a lot less opposition to it. But the propaganda on it, unfortunately, has been exposed and people don't trust anything that they say anymore. We got more coming up. You're tuned into The Burning Truth.
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12: In the MNC News Center, I'm Victor Garcia. Among our top local stories, Michigan State researchers are unleashing a tiny army against a beetle that's been feasting on lilies.
13: More than 4,400 parasitoid wasps were released this year at 13 sites across Michigan to target the invasive scarlet lily beetle. The wasps attack beetle larvae before they reach adulthood. Researchers say the insects were extensively tested to ensure that they target lily beetles and little else. Tommy Lee, MNC News.
12: Researchers say it could take years for the wasps to survive, reproduce, and establish enough to reduce beetle populations. From the weekend community calendar, the Gears and Grub Fall Cruise-In Series returns to Newton Park in Lakeville every Friday this month. 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
14: Fox News, I'm Tom Graham. A Massachusetts judge declaring a mistrial in the Lindsay Clancy murder trial. Fox's Brian Yenis outside the Plymouth courthouse.
15: A jury of nine women and three men deliberated for nearly 40 hours over the course of 6.5 days, and they came back deadlocked three times.
14: Clancy has admitted to killing her three young children. Her defense, though, argues she's not criminally responsible for strangling them to death because she suffered from postpartum psychosis. Attorney Kevin Reddington offering his praise following the mistrial.
16: I'm representing a woman who is a fantastic, wonderful individual. This woman is so brave.
14: He says he is ready to retry the case and blamed one individual juror for the mistrial. America is listening to Fox News.
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12: Checking traffic and weather. A reminder that police are on extra guard for aggressive drivers on this getaway Friday. And you'll likely see extra patrols due to the start of college football and the Drive Sober or Get Pulled Over campaign underway. If you're headed to Chicagoland, expect heavy delays on I-80/94 from I-65 to the Illinois border. Most construction is on hold until Tuesday morning, but lane reductions and barricades may stay in place until then. So take extra caution in those areas.
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11: Now, from the Glass Doctor of Indiana Weather Center, here's your Storm Alert weather forecast.
17: Overnight, 60% chance of showers and thunderstorms at lows in the upper 60s. Winds at 5 to 10 miles per hour. On Saturday, partly sunny, 50% chance of showers and thunderstorms, highs in the low 80s. I'm WSBT 22's meteorologist Aaron May.
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1: Allow me to expand upon something that I mentioned earlier. The defense attorney in the Lindsey Clancy case said that we know who the juror is who is the holdout, and there will be an inquiry. And a lot of people have taken that to be an attempt at intimidation. But later on today, he basically doxed the juror, kind of. Because he said it was a guy. So when he publicly goes out there and says they know that they were robbed by one man for whatever his agenda was, you now know it was one of the three men who were on the jury. So you've dramatically reduced your efforts of who it is. So you've got the defense attorney now doing several things that a lot of people are construing as aggressive towards the juror who stood their ground in their opinion on this case. CNN describes some of the jurors as the judge spoke after declaring the mistrial. There was one female juror that was nodding her head no. Another female juror was clenching her hands into fists. One female juror would not even open her eyes. Led people to respond, like, can you imagine what this guy was up against in that room? Said there's going to be an awful lot talked about this for quite some time. Don't forget, you can send me a text message, 866-71-TRUTH, 866-718-7884. Casey, touching grass in the 80s was so much better than the 90s. We were 10 years younger. Well, that is true. That is most definitely true. We were discussing the 80s versus the 90s yesterday. What else do we have? Casey, during the break, a radio station with your show played a commercial in favor of data centers. And in this commercial, it said it's going to create thousands of jobs. It will, in the construction phase alone. And those jobs will be temporary. And the other thing, too, that people have to understand is that a lot of those jobs will be traveling data center workers who will be coming to town. And we talked about this an awful lot with New Carlisle. There was an issue with, they're like, we don't have hotel space because we don't know where we're going to put these workers who are working on the data center because they're coming from out of town. They're not coming from around here. Some were, don't get me wrong. There were local workers, lots of them. But there are crews that build these data centers all over the country professionally. That's what they do. And so they travel the country building the data centers. And they hire local help where needed. So there is, you will have some local stuff, but a lot of it, again, is not local. Doesn't minimize the economic impact. I mean, people who have to move here temporarily, need to spend money, need to eat, that sort of thing.

0: during the murders. But then you've got a Virginia mom. Her name is Carrie Ann Parkinson. Carrie Ann Parkinson was placed on the government's Child Abuse and Neglect Registry. She's going to be there for the next 7 years. She was just sentenced to a 6-month suspended jail sentence. Her crime: she let her 5-year-old walk to the pond in their gated community to pick flowers. That's it. That's all she did. In a gated community, she let her 5-year-old walk to the pond to pick some flowers. And she was arrested. She was charged. She was sentenced to 6 months suspended. And she was given 7 years on the Child Abuse and Neglect Registry for letting her kid walk to the pond. She was 8 months pregnant at the time. She was studying for the bar exam. Well, where's the defense of this lady? Look at the difference in the way people are being treated. Like, none of this makes any sense. You've got good parents being completely ignored. You've got bad parents being lionized as if they're heroes. So, Sam set out on a 30-mile walk on a sidewalk through a gated community. Unfortunately, some Karen spotted him, alerted security. The security guard then escorted him home. After that, 3 police cars arrived, along with two Child Protective Service workers. They investigated her for abuse and neglect and eventually placed her on Virginia's Child Abuse and Neglect Registry. It's bonkers. It's absolutely bonkers. Like, even if you're like, I don't know if I would have let him walk a 30-mile, a gated community, whatever. Free-range kids. We've talked about free-range kids a lot on this show. Whether you would do it or not, this is something that was very common when we were kids. But let's change things. She's tired. She's studying for the bar. She's exhausted. She's mentally tapped out. She's preggers, guys. She's got mom brain. Come on, where's the defense of this woman? Got more coming up. You're tuned in to The Burning Truth.
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0: And good afternoon. Thank you for tuning in to The Burning Truth. I'm your host, Casey Hendrickson. President Trump just signed an agreement allowing the importation of 300,000 metric tons of beef from Brazil and Argentina without tariffs. I told you that Brazil was probably going to be a big part of that. The deal comes as the president works to lower prices ahead of the midterms while attempting to balance cost control and reforms to bolster domestic herds. So there you go. You were wondering who it was going to be. It's Brazil and Argentina. That's who it is. Not real surprised by at least one of them. 866-71-TRUTH, 866-71-TRUTH. Casey, as an electrician, we love data centers. Lots of OT in the building phase. But when we clear out, there are only a few people left behind to maintain the facility. All they do is babysit computer towers. Not a whole lot going on, but using tons of water and electricity to keep it all cool. Not to mention that all the data centers are paid for by federal tax dollars. How much is blacklisted? Yeah, it was actually kind of funny because I know a lot of people in the electrical trade, and they were telling me how much the union shops were contacting them, and the electrical union would contact the non-union shops and be like, hey, can you give us some workers for this data center project? We don't have enough. And it's just, it was kind of funny because, you know, part of it was, union jobs on some of these sites only. And so the non-union shops were actually, in some cases, providing non-union labor. And the union was doing this all hush-hush behind union members' backs. It was kind of funny to watch it. There wasn't enough electricians in some of the areas that we talked to for some of the data center projects. They weren't even close, which is probably why you had a lot of overtime. No doubt you had a good paycheck. But very, very interesting. Let's see. Remember today when the 19th Amendment gets repealed, if females can't be held accountable for their actions, they are unfit to live as sovereign citizens of the free world. God bless you, Casey. I don't know how you can do this job and stay sane. Take care of your girls. Who said I'm sane? I mean, who said? That's very interesting. If I can get in her head, she's thinking I can tell anyone that I am thinking about killing my kids or they will take them away. And if my husband decides to pull the pin because that lady is crazy, I'm screwed. So I will just go and kill them so my future ex-husband can't save them. There's plenty of stories about really twisted logic that happens with people who make this decision. And I specifically said made this decision because I believe she made the decision to kill her kids, and she knew exactly what she was doing when she plotted this out over a 2-hour period of time that day. You got more coming up. You're tuned in to The Burning Truth.
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9: The Clancy trial is over. I'm Lisa Brady, Fox News. The murder case ending in a mistrial more than 3 years after Clancy's three young children were strangled to death. Fox's Brian Yenis at the courthouse in Plymouth.
17: This jury of nine women and three men deliberated for about 40 hours over 6.5 days. But in the end, they could not reach a unanimous decision about whether or not Lindsey Clancy was sane enough to be held criminally responsible. District Attorney Tim Cruz said this trial was not about the mental health care system. It was about the cruel and calculated murder of three children. A decision is still yet to come on whether there will be a retrial.
18: The noise in this case may be louder than it is for other prosecutions in our county, but we have treated it the same as any other case. Children were murdered, and it's our job to seek justice.
9: Defense attorney Kevin Reddington, who argued Clancy was suffering from postpartum psychosis during the killings, says she grieves her children.
19: I'm representing a woman who is a fantastic, wonderful individual. This woman is so brave.
9: Reddington telling reporters Clancy should have had an acquittal. He made an unsuccessful last-minute appeal to the Massachusetts Supreme Court, arguing in part a holdout juror was refusing to follow the law on reasonable doubt. President Trump says his super PAC, MAGA Inc., will likely spend up to $500 million on the midterm elections.
20: Yeah, we're going to spend a lot of money because we don't want to lose our country.
9: He says contributions will be made to candidates, and he thinks Republicans will do well.
20: Nobody's ever had a first 1.5 years like we have. So we're going to just see. I'm going to spend whatever amount of money necessary to try and help us.
9: The president argues his policies are spurring record investment in the U.S. Democrats say his agenda is failing and making life less affordable. America is listening to Fox News.
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25: It's a digital extension of a physically issued driver's license. It's basically an app on your phone, or it's inside the native wallet on your phone, that allows your phone to provide the information that would be on a driver's license.
24: BMV General Counsel Matt Kestian says the agency can have mobile driver's licenses available for Hoosiers within the next 18 months. 21 other states already offer digital driver's licenses for their residents. And the 60th Marshall County Blueberry Festival is underway in Plymouth. The annual Labor Day weekend event runs through Monday at Centennial Park. 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
24: Checking traffic and weather, a reminder that police are on extra guard for aggressive drivers on this getaway Friday, and you'll likely see extra patrols due to the start of college football and the Drive Sober or Get Pulled Over campaign underway. If you're headed to Chicagoland, expect heavy delays on I-80/94 from I-65 to the Illinois border. Most construction is on hold until Tuesday morning, but lane reductions and barricades may stay in place until then, so take extra caution in those areas.
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31: Overnight, 60% chance of showers and thunderstorms at lows in the upper 60s. Winds at 5 to 10 miles per hour. On Saturday, partly sunny, 50% chance of showers and thunderstorms, highs in the low 80s. I'm WSBT 22's meteorologist Aaron May.
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0: that we have Casey Anthony out there, you know, writing feminist pieces and it's just, it is so weird. But she is like, she's a columnist and she does the podcast tour. And it's like, I so strange to watch this stuff. And the marketing around it is, again, just extra bizarre. What a weird, strange world we live in. Honestly. Oh, I did. Okay, I'm seeing this pop up on my feed right now. This is so funny. So Amy Acton, for those of you in Ohio, Dr. Amy Acton. Vivek Ramaswamy thinks he's too good to spend Labor Day weekend in Ohio. Instead, jetting off in his private plane to watch the U.S. Open in VIP seating with his billionaire friends. Oh, I'm sorry. Did Vivek Ramaswamy travel on Labor Day weekend to get out of town like every American ever? You're really trying to paint him as like un-American and out of touch because the guy traveled and got out of town on Labor Day weekend, as is American tradition? Get out of here. What an absurd... Who told her that that post was going to land well? My God. You got more coming up. You're tuned in to The Burning Truth.
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0: Now, would you look at this? I mean, just who would have thought, ladies and gentlemen? Not me, certainly. I would have never thought that Flock would have entered into a contract with the city and then not told the city all of the data that Flock cameras were tracking. Victor, would you ever have thought that Flock would be so deceptive? Victor says no. Sheboygan canceled their Flock contract. Now, do you know why they canceled their Flock contract? Not because of public outcry and that Flock is suddenly not in vogue. No. The issue happened when a Flock sales representative earlier this summer emailed the city's engineering department offering to sell the city 5 years worth of data on traffic speeds and movements that were captured and logged by Flock cameras. But Victor, they only stored the data for 60 days. Guess they store the other data. No, they only store the identifying data, Casey. Yeah, okay. All right, you say so. So Flock again got caught lying. So the city of Sheboygan is like, we didn't know that you were tracking and logging that data. Now you're selling it back to us? So the Flock cameras have been tracking driving speeds and movement patterns. The city says Flock never told them about that. It was never a part of the deal. So Flock was using their cameras to collect and store data that the city had not signed off on and had not known about. And then they attempted to sell that data back to the city. And so Sheboygan is like, no, we're going to cancel our contract now. You can take your 15 Flock cameras and leave. I can't imagine that Flock would be deceptive. No, what are you talking about? We got 5 years worth of this data. Right? Can you go back to the license plates? Just asking. 866-71-TRUTH, 866-718-7884. Those that murder need to take responsibility and quit using mental illness as an excuse. You know what I find most upsetting about this whole line of thinking? Is that the same people who will excuse mental illness for the murder of another person, like the people who excused the stabbing of Irina Zarutska, that horrific murder of that young woman. People excused it because the guy was mentally ill. The guy shouldn't have been on the street. Period. But the same people who will say you can't hold a murderer responsible for their murder because they're mentally ill, they're the same people that will tell you it's wrong to involuntarily commit somebody who is a danger to society because of their mental illness. So what are you supposed to do? If you can't hold somebody responsible for murder if they're mentally ill, but you can't treat them against their will for mental illness, what's the next option? Because this lady who murdered this Bank of America executive, a mother of two, I believe, just gave birth, just returned back to work for maternity leave. She's now stabbed to death by a woman with a history of mental illness who refused to take treatment and take her medication. So there's a bunch of people out there now arguing that it was wrong to shoot that woman to death after she had now murdered somebody and attempted to murder several other people, put another guy in the hospital, tried to murder cops. It was wrong to shoot her because she was mentally ill. But they wouldn't allow you to involuntarily commit the woman when she was refusing to take her medication and seek treatment. So they want the chaos. If you're not going to hold anybody responsible, we can't have them in society. But their position is we have to have them in society because it's wrong to not have them in society. But then you don't want them responsible for their actions? And you don't want you to be able to defend yourself against their actions? Because after all, they're mentally ill, and that's not fair. I mean, your point is my point. The mental illness aspect, if real, doesn't even matter. She's a danger to society. She murdered three kids. Her own defense is that I'm insane and voices tell me to do stuff and I do it. That's her defense. She should never see the light of day ever again. Ever. But you have people who are like, no, she's not only innocent, but really somebody else killed her kids, even though she admitted to doing it. In her defense, the entire trial was she did it. She knows what she did was wrong. She mourns her kids every day. Maybe I'm just a little different, or I'm reading too much into it, or whatever. I find it very difficult to believe that if I murdered my kids and I genuinely regretted it because it was a psychological episode, I find it very difficult to believe that I would ever even attempt to get out of prison. I don't know if I could live with myself. Very bizarre to have somebody even trying to get out and live a normal life after that. Very strange. Got more coming up. You're tuned in to The Burning Truth.
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14: In the MNC News Center, I'm Victor Garcia. Among our top local stories, the St. Joseph County Department of Health is advising residents to take mosquito precautions after another mosquito pool tested positive for West Nile virus.
15: The latest detection was in Western Olive Township near New Carlisle. It is the fourth positive mosquito pool found in the county this season, following earlier detections in Clay, Portage, and Penn Townships. Health officials recommend using insect repellent, covering exposed skin when mosquitoes are active, and avoiding time outdoors from dawn and dusk when possible. Residents are also urged to remove standing water from containers, clogged gutters, bird baths, and other areas where mosquitoes can breed. Alyssa Foster, MNC News.
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16: Fox News, I'm Tom Rigotti. The judge declares a mistrial in the Lindsey Clancy murder trial as the Plymouth, Massachusetts jury was deadlocked over whether Clancy was criminally responsible for murdering her three young children. Defense attorney Kevin Reddington slammed one holdout juror, saying he refused to follow the law on reasonable doubt.
17: You could see how defeated they were sitting there. And I got a funny feeling that they would have gone on for another week if they had to. So I hope that guy can sleep well at night.
16: The defense claimed Clancy had postpartum psychosis. The state can retry Clancy. Americans continue to pay more at the pump as the holiday weekend begins. Fox's Jeff Manasseh.
18: The national average for diesel climbing to $5.85 a gallon. The average for regular unleaded, $4.14 per gallon.
16: The war with Iran continues to disrupt global energy markets. 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
1: Checking traffic and weather. A reminder that police are on extra guard for aggressive drivers on this getaway Friday. And you'll likely see extra patrols due to the start of college football and the Drive Sober or Get Pulled Over campaign underway. If you're headed to Chicagoland, expect heavy delays on I-80/94 from I-65 to the Illinois border. Most construction is on hold until Tuesday morning, but lane reductions and barricades may stay in place until then, so take extra caution in those areas.
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0: Now, from the Glass Doctor of Indiana Weather Center, here's your Storm Alert weather forecast.
3: Overnight, 60% chance of showers and thunderstorms, lows in the upper 60s, winds at 5 to 10 miles per hour. On Saturday, partly sunny, 50% chance of showers and thunderstorms, highs in the low 80s. I'm WSBT 22's meteorologist Aaron May.
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0: race, and he's getting all of this traction from the political left. And he's just reinvented himself. He's now built his new business model. Some people just have a business model and they do something that's going to make them money or get them attention or whatever it is. My guess is this is probably a little bit of that. I don't know. But I will watch the Tucker thing this weekend. I promised a bunch of people that I would analyze it and talk about it on Monday, because I know that a lot of you have seen it and you're like, what is going on here? But I just have not had a chance to watch it yet. But I will. Casey, the next jury should be 9 men and 3 women. Listen, if there is a retrial on this, I think the prosecution is going to take jury selection a bit differently than they took it this time. I really think that they were looking at this and going, women are moms, moms hate dead kids, like women on the jury is going to be a good thing. And then this social contagion popped up, and I think the prosecution was like, we really messed up by not having more guys on this jury. And I don't think that they're going to make that mistake next time around. But who knows? It depends on if there is a next time around. Got more coming up. You're tuned in to The Burning Truth.
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16: Yeah, a point of clarification, because this keeps coming up in the chat or the text messages. Lindsay Clancy was only taking 3 or 4 medications. She was not taking 13 or 30 or anything like that. There had been several prescriptions that had been prescribed to her, but had been adjusted or changed or canceled because of interactions or effectiveness. She was only on 3 or 4. That's what she was taking at the time of the murders. So she wasn't taking a cocktail of 13 drugs that were interacting in a weird way. She was on 3 or 4. And they were actively monitoring her medication use for interactions and things like that, and adjusting those medications. So it's not like, this notion that she has 13 to 30 or whatever medications that she's taking and nobody is tracking it and it just all made her, you know, foggy. That's not real. That's an internet myth. Casey, I heard data centers in China are being built in the ocean, which takes care of the water cooling issues. Is this correct? There is one in Shanghai. Well, it's off the coast of Shanghai. And it's a big facility. It's like a medium to large facility, but it's not a large or super large facility, but it is a like medium to large. It's like right there on the buffer of it. And yeah, it's about 100 feet under the ocean. And the cool ocean water helps take care of the cooling bit. They also have other power that goes to it, which they're claiming is mostly wind. So they're claiming it's a big green project. But it's like submarine grade steel building and things like that. So it's an interesting concept. It's not one that I would expect the United States to be able to do, considering our environmental laws. I mean, maybe something like Trump could take care of it. I don't know. Casey, Mark Levin is pathologically pro-data center. Why is that? Because he doesn't know what he's talking about. And you have to understand something. There's being all pro and all anti-data center. Both of those positions are incorrect. I'm pro-data center. I am anti the way that data centers are being done. I don't like the business model that is behind it, and I don't like corrupt politicians choosing to sell out their constituents so they can make a buck. That's what I'm upset about. I want data centers to be built in places that make sense, that will be beneficial, and will not cause mass angst to the community. I've always told you, I believe the communities have a right to decide what gets built in their community. I mean, with obviously some limitations. But, you know, if a community decides that they don't want a marijuana shop, I think that a community has a right to say that. If they don't want a data center, I think that they have a right to say that. You know, like I said, there's limitations on that. But generally speaking, I believe a community gets to decide that stuff. And there's a lot of communities that don't want data centers. And there's a lot of data centers that have created that angst because they have abused the local population. And that's not being acknowledged by anybody. I haven't heard what Mark Levin has said about it, but like I've told you before, like a lot of the people that I hear talking about these data centers right now, they've only known about the things for like 3 weeks. And all they know about it is a report from X that a bunch of Chinese accounts are pushing anti-data center propaganda on the platform. And so there is now a big push to go ahead and claim that all anti-data center rhetoric is just pro-China propaganda, which is a horrendously stupid and unintelligent thing for people to be doing. But also just saying that we don't need any data centers and stop building all data centers to begin with, like that's not good either because we clearly need them. So that also doesn't make any sense. And most of the environmental arguments are silly. Not all of them, but most of them. The doomsdayer ones are. Hope that clarifies. Have a great weekend, ladies and gentlemen. See you Monday.
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10: The jury deadlocked. I'm Lisa Lacera, Fox News. A mistrial declared in the Lindsay Clancy case. A Massachusetts woman accused of killing her children in 2023.
17: After about 40 hours of deliberations over 6.5 days, this jury of 9 women and 3 men sent a 5th and final jury note declaring that with a, quote, heavy heart, they were unable to come to a unanimous decision on whether Lindsay Clancy is criminally responsible for killing her 3 children. Judge William Sullivan declared a mistrial. Afterward, D.A. Timothy Cruz said the focus should be on Clancy's children, Cora, Dawson, and Callan, and not on the mental health care system. He would not commit yet on whether there will be a retrial.
10: Fox's Brian Yenis in Plymouth. Outside the courthouse, Clancy's attorney Kevin Reddington lashed out at one juror who was the apparent holdout.
18: They know that they were robbed by one man for whatever his agenda was, who stalled 7 weeks of the life of these other jurors.
10: Clancy admitted to killing the children, but claimed to suffer from postpartum psychosis. President Trump defending comments Vice President Vance made yesterday on Iran when Vance said it's not a war.
19: A lot of people don't call it a war. I call it a military conflict because it's small potatoes for us. It's not a big thing.
10: This comes as Iran fired at Kuwait in retaliation for U.S. strikes on Iran earlier this week. A federal judge has extended her block against the U.S. Postal Service implementing President Trump's executive order seeking to limit mail voting during the midterms until September 10th. The job market rebounded last month with employers adding 162,000 jobs, far better than the 65,000 forecasters expected, according to the Labor Department.
20: This is one of the best numbers relative to expectations that I've ever seen.
10: White House Director of Economic Counsel Kevin Passett. 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
10: More than 100 people have been deported to Haiti by the U.S. government this week.
22: The flight took the plane load of deportees from Louisiana to the northern Haitian city of Cap-Haitien, making it the third consecutive Thursday deportation flight to follow that path. That's according to Human Rights First's ICE Flight Monitor, which notes that it's a shift from monthly to weekly flights. They had to land in Cap-Haitien because the main international airport in Port-au-Prince is considered too dangerous. Gangs control about 70% of Haiti's capital and parts of the country's central region. Activists have protested the deportation of those, including Haitians who had temporary protected status and were living and working legally in the U.S. Tanya J. Powers, Fox News.
10: Change is coming to the WNBA after word the current commissioner is retiring at the end of the year.
23: WNBA Commissioner Kathy Engelbert plans to retire at the end of the year after 7+ years leading the growing league. The 62-year-old helped negotiate a lucrative collective bargaining agreement this past spring that resulted in the league's first set of million-dollar player salaries. But she often had a rocky relationship with the players. In a statement, NBA Commissioner Adam Silver writing, quote, Kathy has presided over the WNBA through the most significant period of growth in the league's 30-year history, end quote. The next commissioner will have plenty to deal with, including the issue of how the league deals with transgender players. Frank Lanza, Fox News.
10: A school bus that played a big role in the hippie movement in the 1960s has returned to San Francisco. The Further Bus, used by author Ken Kesey and his merry band of pranksters, is now part of an exhibition about the Grateful Dead. Forever Grateful, Golden Gate Park, opens tomorrow. It'll also feature Jerry Garcia's BMW, which has never been displayed in public. I'm Lisa Lacera. This is Fox News.
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1: Now, from the Glass Doctor of Indiana Weather Center, here's your Storm Alert weather forecast.
2: Overnight, 60% chance of showers and thunderstorms at lows in the upper 60s. Winds at 5 to 10 miles per hour. On Saturday, partly sunny, 50% chance of showers and thunderstorms, highs in the low 80s. I'm WSBT 22's meteorologist Aaron May.
4: Right now, it's 86 degrees.
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0: When fake news gives you lies, Hannity supplies the truth. Sean Hannity is on right now.
1: Well, almost Sean Hannity. I'm Jason Chaffetz. I'm filling in for Sean. You know, we're getting ready for the big Labor Day weekend, but I've been texting, going back and forth with Sean because he never really truly takes a break. But nevertheless, I still want to take some calls. The phone's been lighting up. The number 1-800-941-SEAN. So let's go to Steve. He's in Mississippi. Steve, what are you thinking of this mistrial?
2: As a police officer, I couldn't imagine being the first on the scene and finding those three babies murdered.
1: Yeah.
2: And then you have to watch 11 sick individuals try to say that she's not guilty by insanity. Of course she's insane. It would take an insane person to kill your three children. It's just sick to my stomach. And I worry about where this country's going, that we're just, I mean, the fact that we're even considering letting her off is just makes me sick to my stomach. Thank you for taking my call.
1: No, Steve, like, look, I think you're feeling what a lot of Americans feel, certainly what I feel. I never give enough credit. We say it a lot, but you can never say it enough. The first responders, whether you be a police officer working in an ambulance, certainly fire, wherever it might be, or just the innocent person who's just, you know, waking up that morning not expecting to see the horror that they saw there in Massachusetts. And those police officers and those personnel and those detectives and everything else, they not only had to find it, then they had to clean it up. And so to go back to that whole process and then, oh, we got a mistrial. It's just beyond me. I really don't understand. Now, this is what's also great about the United States of America. It's why we are different than everywhere else. We have these jury trials and you get your peers, jury of your peers. Swift justice never comes swift enough, but they have to ultimately figure this out. So we'll talk some more about this. We're going to take some more calls. 1-800-941-SEAN. But now we're pleased to have Mike Cirelli. He's a retired U.S. Navy SEAL, recon Marine, scout, sniper, all around good guy. I've gotten to know him. Just a wonderful human being, patriotic as all can be. Mike Cirelli, thank you so much for joining us on Sean Hannity Show.
3: Hey, Jason, good to be with you.
1: No, listen, I truly appreciate your service. Can't thank you enough. And those who have also served and are serving and stepping up and engaging in the fight to protect the United States of America. We have a lot of Americans right now overseas in harm's way in a very difficult situation. So let's talk a little bit about Iran. I don't think President Trump, was campaigning and wanting to start his second term by saying, hey, let's go engage in this. In fact, he campaigned on the idea of getting us out of these forever wars. But at the same time, presidents, CIA directors, secretaries of war, things like that, they get to see intelligence the rest of us don't see. So I think that knowing these people, having worked with these people, there's a really compelling reason, I think, why they probably did do this. But I think America still has a lot of questions. What's your perspective on what's going on in Iran right now?
3: Well, Jason, you summarized that well. And maybe the administration has not handled the messaging on this to the public to the best of their ability. So, you know, their job, the intel community, as you said, the administration, they can't ignore threats. Even if that threat could be more damaging 5 years down the road, it takes a lot of courage for national leaders to step up and do the right things. And President Trump has done that. To put this or summarize this into why we know they did this was, one, their missile manufacturing capacity was going exponential, which would have been a much tougher threat to take down in the future. It would have been a much bloodier war. But you pair that with their nuclear ambitions and enriching nuclear material to weapons grade paired with those missiles, that becomes a much more dangerous threat, not only to the region, Europe, but eventually the citizens of the United States. So
4: 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And now, let's head into the press box for the call of the game.
5: Well, a good evening from Andrews Field in Napanee, home of the Northwood Panthers. Tonight, it's the Battle of the Big Cats as the Northwood Panthers host the Warsaw Tigers. 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My name's Ron Bedward. I'll be directing tonight's broadcast. Les Trump has graphics for our live stream on MichianaPromotions.com. Olin Burkholder and Kaya Burkholder are running cameras for us. Jackie Trump keeping track of some of the area scores. She'll be giving those to me, and I'll be sharing them with you throughout the broadcast. Victor Garcia back at the MNC studios running the controls there. And on the call tonight, Trevor Shields with color commentary. And with tonight's play-by-play, here's Ryan Mattern.
6: Thank you, Ron. The Panthers enter tonight with a record of 1-1. They are coached by Nate Andrews. He's in his 13th season here at Northwood with an overall record of 97-44. Warsaw's a perfect 2-0. They are coached by Northwood grad Bart Curtis. He's in his 9th year at Warsaw with an overall record there at Warsaw of 66-25. Overall, though, Coach Curtis has 267 wins in his career, which puts him alone for 5th place among active coaches. So an outstanding career that just keeps going for Bart Curtis. Last time out for the Panthers, they were victorious at Andrews Field, beating New Prairie by a score of 37-13. Warsaw wins a thriller over Fort Wayne Northrop. The final there was 29-28. Michael Schenck, their fullback, ran for 235 yards on 31 carries and had 2 touchdowns, while their running back, Tucker Reed, scored on a 70-yard run. Trevor Shields, I'll welcome you in. Before we get too far down the road talking about the Tigers, let's go back and look at the performance last week against the New Prairie Cougars.
7: Yeah, you know, thankfully,

0: wanting himself and everybody else to come out and play free and just be a little bit more relaxed and trust the scheme, trust the guy next to you. And I really thought the coaching staff and the players did such a great job preparing, and they pounced on things early. You know, we even had a couple early mistakes that we snapped back from right away, and just really led and dominated that game from the start, and that was great to see. Just what a great response.
1: Yeah, you took the words right out of my mouth. I was going to mention just how there were some early mistakes, but instead of letting those snowball, the Panthers were able to bounce back and, yep. and stay on top of the Cougars.
0: Yep.
1: Ended up being a running clock in the second mm-hmm. half, so a dominating victory. Panthers didn't score a whole lot or at all in the second half, but it was over at yeah. halftime.
0: Right. Yeah, and it was a great opportunity for us to get some other players some minutes on a Friday night, which is important. For longevity, and you know, you got to play next man up, and we had to do that already in other spots last week. So that's what was also encouraging, is we were a little beaten up, and still came out and got things in charge and pounced on them early to take control of that game right away.
1: Well, I just love getting the notes from Warsaw from Roger Grossman. He does such a great job down there at Warsaw. He outlined the series history, and I'm just going to read it because it's perfect.
0: Yeah.
1: This is the 58th meeting between the Tigers and the Panthers, with the Panthers leading the overall series 38-19. The series began in 1969 and was lopsided through the first four decades in the Panthers' favor. Since 2009, though, the Warsaw has won 10 of the 17 matchups, including the last three, and six of the last nine. Last time the Panthers won was here at Andrews Field in 2022. The score there was 42-21. Last year, Warsaw got the Panthers down at Fisher Field 28-7. So it's pretty amazing history. 58th yeah. meeting. Going on since 1969. It's great. Now former Northwood grad Bart Curtis down there at Warsaw.
0: Yeah, what a great matchup for us, and a great rivalry that now, you know, spans many, many years, but also with the former Northwood grad on the other side, kind of bittersweet there. But just Bart's done a great job across the board. And, you know, it's a team, as we've seen, they've really done a good job these last few years, kind of bringing that program, you know, back to some dominance really here locally, and just what they're trying to do and impose their will. So we're going to have to be ready to play.
1: The Panthers, they'll start Gage Lechleitner, the sophomore, again tonight. On the season, he's 17-33, passing for 273 yards. He has three touchdowns against one interception. The running backs for the Panthers, Ethan Miller and Spencer Elliott. Miller has six carries for 34 yards, averaging 5.7 yards a tote, and he has one rushing touchdown. Spencer Elliott has 10 carries for 46 yards. That's 4.6 yards per carry. He also has a touchdown. And then on the receiving end, Brant Sark, leading in yardage, he has three catches for 110 yards and two touchdowns, both coming last week against New Prairie. Spencer Elliott's added in five catches for 52 yards, and then junior Ben Yoder, seven catches for 91 yards and the touchdown. For Warsaw, their starting quarterback is Brady Sauer. I had to chuckle at this. We know it's going to be another rushing offense. Trevor, Sauer on the season, he's 0-for-1 in two games with one interception.
0: Yeah, not what they're looking to do is throw the football. You know, definitely know that, and talking to Dave Wilson, not what they're coming out trying to do. So obviously, if you could force them into some of those situations, in our favor. But that was an interesting stat line there. But then when you flip the script and look at their rushing statistics and how much they control the football, that's very impressive.
1: Well, yeah, and here we go. Here's their rushing stats. So Sauer, he's 0-for-1 passing, but he has 21 rushes for 136 yards. That's 6.5 yards per carry. He has one touchdown. And then Tucker Reed, he seems to be the lightning to fullback Michael Shank's thunder. Reed has 16 rushes for 349 yards. That's almost 22 yards per carry, and he's got four touchdowns. I mentioned he had the 70-yard touchdown last week against Northrop. And then the fullback, Michael Shank, 44 rushes for 271 yards, 6.1 yards per carry, and two touchdowns. So like we've seen the first 2 weeks, another rushing attack Panthers are going to have to stand up to.
0: Yeah, for sure. They're definitely a team that wants to impose their will and just flat out run it down your throat is what they're trying to do. You know, not even always so sure they read it. like Coach was saying earlier too, and they just want to pound it down your throat and like I said, control the line of scrimmage. And they do a good job at it. They're really good at what they do. And when you look at some of their averages, you know, too, it's not like these other teams don't know they're going to run the ball. They do, and they still run the ball. So that's equally impressive. So we got to try our best to control the trenches, because that's where this game's going to be won or lost.
1: All right, well, we're going to take our first break. When we come back, we will have our coach's interview brought to you by Tomahawk Attachment.

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0: I'm here with head football coach Nate Andrews. Coach, convincing win last week against New Prairie. As you watch that game live and then on film later in the week, what pleased you the most?
7: I'll tell you, it was a lot of fun. We had a blast in the game, and what was so cool was so many different kids were able to play. Unfortunately, so many kids were forced into action. But then on top of that, we were able to get a lot of kids in the game in the second half. And that was most pleasing, you know, seeing them, the rewards for all the work that they put in, being able to play under the lights and have that experience.
0: That brought me to my next point. Actually, you guys have had several injuries on a team that's not super deep. Who were some of those people last week that you thought stepped up and really helped fill the void?
7: Well, I think there were a lot of them, certainly. Having Spencer Elliott change positions a little bit was nice. That helped us in a lot of ways. Gabe Mast, a senior on senior night, stepping into center. He's never had a snap of varsity action, so a program guy. That was really cool. Who else did we have? Several defensive linemen that played in that game. A couple of freshmen. Brandon Hurst had a great first game for a young pup. Anderson Bickle was in the game. I don't know. I mean, there's a smorgasbord of kids that were played in that game and had fun doing it.
0: All right, tonight, Bart Curtis and the Warsaw Tigers are in town. What challenges do they pose, and what do you guys need to do to pick up the win?
7: I guess the biggest challenge is their experience and their depth, right? And you would expect that from a school that's at least three times the size of ours. And they obviously don't have anybody go both ways or two platooned. And they don't have anybody under a junior or senior in their starting lineup. Or they're too deep. How about that? And so that'll be a vast difference. You got to use timeouts wisely, and hopefully our attrition, we can do really, really well with our attrition and come up with some different strategies and that maybe slow the game down or at least bleed time off the clock. And certainly they do that with their offense. But the difference in this team this year with Warsaw is they run the flexbone offense and they love 2, 3, 4 yards of carry. But they are dynamic, and they have the fastest guy in Northern Indiana in their backfield. And their other one in their backfield's not too far off. And so the big play capability, I mean, they can go 50 or 99 in a heartbeat. And so we have to pursue like crazy and play really, really hard. And And we had to execute offensively again. I thought we did a nice job of that being balanced last week. Our special teams was vastly improved a week ago. It's going to have to be just as good this week, if not better.
0: All right, Coach, thanks for your time and good luck.
7: Go Panthers.
0: That was our interview with Coach Andrews, brought to you by Tomahawk Attachments. Trevor, a lot to take away from there. What pops out to you the most?
8: Yeah, one, like we had kind of already mentioned earlier, Ryan, was just how much contribution we got last week. And just great to see for some younger kids as well. Landon Hurst and Bickle, you know, freshman contributors coming in was just phenomenal to see. You know, don't talk about this much, but they're deep, we're not. So weather, like, and this isn't like bad weather, it's hot. And so that could play a factor as well, just to that attrition that Coach was speaking of. You know, the other big thing, too, that we already know, they're fast and physical, and that makes a difference when you're two platooned as well.
0: Yeah, you mentioned the weather. It is hot, not to complain, but it's pretty hot up here in the press box as well. And, and it's causing a little bit of issues with our video feed on and off, right, Ron?
9: Yeah, it sure is. If you're watching on video, you're going to know there's a few glitches. We're trying our best to keep it going. If off course it gets bad enough, you can always go on. We're going to go ahead and take the national anthem now.

0: an outstanding rendition of our national anthem. I'm not saying that because I'm biased, but I see my oldest daughter, Hannah, down there with the dawning generation and my nephew, Tyler Moyer, under the direction of Jeff Kramer. Outstanding job.
1: A little hard for our
0: dawning generation.
1: Microphone to pick up. Sorry about that. We cranked it as strong as we could, but it did sound great live, just so you know.
0: All right, we're going to take our final break, and then we'll be back with a little bit more analysis and the opening kick in a moment. 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
0: Back at Andrews Field, where the Panthers have just taken the field in preparation to take on the visiting Warsaw Tigers, and they are now rushing onto the field in the west end zone. Northwood Panthers in their all-black unis with black helmets, red numbers. The Warsaw Tigers in their white visiting uniforms with black numbers, black helmets with a orange stripe down the middle, and they have black pants with an orange stripe on the side. One thing, I'm going to go back to Coach's interview that brought to you by Tomahawk Attachments, I thought was really neat. Gabe Mast, a senior, had started at center last week, and that was his first varsity action in his career.
7: Yeah, yeah, that's just great. And, you know, Coach mentioned some getting to be in those positions, some being forced, many earning it. And, you know, just what a great example of commitment to the program. And you know, I said it many times, Ryan, last week, Gabe and many others on the line, I thought, controlled the game. And they were not small. And so what a great job and great opportunity for him and many others to step into those positions.
0: Yeah, but you mentioned the Heat. I am a little bit worried about that, especially when you think about the rushing attack and how they're going to lean on that Panther defensive line. Yep. Coach mentioned Tucker Reed, the fastest guy in Northern Indiana, and he backs that up on the track. He advanced to the regional in the 100, 200, and then also in the pole vault. So to do all three of those things, including the pole vault, that you just know you're a great athlete.
7: Yeah, that's impressive. To do that and do it at the regional, that's going to be tough. You know, and like coaches will oftentimes say, he's a problem. And it's really to that, Ryan, that pound, pound, pound counter. Pound, pound, pound. And you just have to stay on your toes to be ready for that counter, because he can break that play wide open at any minute with that kind of speed.
0: Yeah, in the notes we have, they've ran that counter play 9 times, and 5 of those 9 times for a touchdown.
7: Yep. They get you out of position and over-pursuing on your angles, and then they hit you with that backside counter, and nobody's home. And so we just got to stay disciplined. I know they focused on it this week in practice. It's just now in the game, making sure we stay focused and doing that each time we snap it up.
0: Well, the captains are at the 50-yard line for the coin toss. We'll keep an eye on that. They're still going over some instructions. I noticed also, though, Trevor, that they've shuffled the defensive line, have the Panthers, with Jet Ruley starting at defensive end. They're sliding Landon Hurst, that true freshman, inside a defensive tackle.
7: Yeah. I mean, and they've said it, but they've got to be impressed with Landon to do that against Warsaw and slide him on the inside. That's going to be a challenge for him. So I know he's impressed them in practice, which is great out of Landon. But I think trying to add some both size and depth to our D-line, because we know it's just going to be tough sledding.
0: Well, the Warsaw Tigers won the coin toss, and they deferred and elected to kick off. So they will be kicking from right to left or west to east. So Panthers will start on offense once again, just like they did last week against New Prairie, although last week Panthers won the coin toss and won the ball.
7: Right.
0: This time Warsaw defers, and they will kick to the Panthers to get things started here at Andrews Field, a NLC clash between the Warsaw Tigers and the Northwood Panthers.
1: And again, for those watching on the video, you notice some glitches. We're trying to take care of that. Usually that, as it cools down, that gets better. We sure hope that's the case. If you can't stand it, you can always just go to the app at 95.3 FM and listen to it at Michiana News, or you can just listen. I don't think the audio is affected at all on the video, but as you can see, the video is. We apologize for those who are watching.
0: All right, we are just about ready for the opening kickoff. Warsaw has taken the field. They're ready to go. Now the Northwood kickoff return team will hit the field.
7: And you know, Ryan, too, excited, as much as we've talked about their offense, I'm excited about ours, too. The way we came out last week, I know, you know, like I said, I know we've talked about their run game, but our balanced attack was very impressive last week. We made some huge strides, so I'm excited to see that. And don't at all want this to reflect that we're not impressed with the strides our offense has made, because I'm excited.
0: Okay, we are just about underway. Warsaw will kick it away. John Connolly, the sophomore, will kick it deep. Spencer Elliott tracking it, and it will go out of the end zone for a touchback. So Panthers will start on their own 20, on their own 20, first and 10. I'm going to note this to maybe correct Coach Andrews. They do have a sophomore on the two deep, their kicker. He overlooked their kicker, I guess.
7: Yep, there you go. There you go. Yeah, that it, and it is. They've got experience and depth. And so, again, like we mentioned, on a night where it's really hot and humid, just got to make sure you've been hydrating all week for this.
0: And you just look at that, and I feel like it's a broken record. We say it every week, but look at that Warsaw defensive line. If you're watching, you can see it online, but just stacked up against our offensive line, just a significant size advantage in the favor of the Tigers. Well, we'll see how the Panthers handle it. Gage Lechleitner is the quarterback. He's in a shotgun formation. Drops back to pass, gets it away to Ben Yoder. Gain of 6 on first down. We'll stop the clock as Yoder gets out of bounds. So a good start to this drive. Bring up second down and 2. They gave him 8 yards to Yoder on the opening play.
7: Good start. You know, a little timing route there between Yoder and Gage, and it was well done. Gage put it right on his number. So, and then Yoder got a couple yards after contact, too.
0: Panthers shotgun formation, 4 wide receivers, and there's some movement before the snap. I think they're going to get the Panthers for a false start based on Trevor's reaction here next to me. Is that what you think, Trevor?
7: Yes, unfortunately.
0: It is a false start, and they will back them up 5 yards. So going from second and short now to second and long, they back the Panthers all the way up to their own 23-yard line.
7: And those are the things, Ryan, that we had a couple last week. If we can minimize, that'll be huge.
0: Lechleitner hands the ball off left side, and Elliott is met there and brought down after a gain of 1. So that'll bring up 3rd down and 5 for Northwood.
8: Spencer Elliott on the carry.
0: So we'll see what the Panthers can dial up here on this 3rd and medium. We're just underway here at Andrews Field. If you're just tuning in, 11:30 on the clock. This is the opening drive of the contest. Panthers 3rd and 5 from their own 25. Back to passes. Lechleitner, he's rolling out to his left. He's going to throw across his body, and it is picked off by Warsaw. Let's see, that looked like. I'm not sure who got that. We'll wait for the announcement.
7: Like number 14, Ryan.
0: Number 14, Jack Bradford, the safety, picks off Lechleitner. That's his 2nd of the season. It sets up the Tigers in great field position at the Northwood 34-yard line. What'd you see there, Trevor?
7: Well, their safety there, Bradford, made a good read. He jumped on that early. A little bit telegraphed, you know, when went one direction and rolled out. It's a tough rollout to gauge his left side. But credit to the safety. Made a great play, and defense has to respond.
0: Sauer, the quarterback for Warsaw, under center. Clock stopped, 11:20 left to go. Sauer will hand it off up the middle, and there's a pile of bodies 2 yards past the line of scrimmage. So it'll be a gain of 2 for Warsaw, bringing up 2nd down and 8. That was Schenck with the carry after they unpile roughly 15 bodies piled up around the line of scrimmage. I have noticed that not just this year with the Northwood quarterbacks, going back to that interception, but last year as well, they roll out to their offhand, to their left hand if they're right-handed quarterback, and then they end up throwing across their body. It hasn't cost us a lot, but it did there as the safety for Warsaw made an outstanding break. Mm-hmm. Was probably covered about 7 yards when he saw that where Gage was going to go and able to pick it off.
7: Yep.
0: Here comes a pitch to the left. And that is, they are brought down there. That is Wyatt Harmon on the carry for the Tigers. He picks up a couple, and that'll bring up now 3rd down and 2, which is right where the Tigers want to be, 3rd and short.
7: Yep.
0: Tigers have no problem running the ball 3 or 4 times to pick up that first down.
7: Yeah, and you know, Blackford did a great job coming up from his safety position. You know, we just got to continue to try to make that contact 1 or 2 yards downfield rather than 5, because they're always falling forward, too. They do a good job of that.
0: Sauer under center, Schenck behind him. Sauer's going to keep it off the left side, and it looked like his knee went down. He popped up and headed for the end zone, but they're going to mark him down at the 25-yard line. He's short. So it'll bring up 4th down and 1. Got to think that the Tigers will go for it here, 4th and 1 from Northwood's 25-yard line. And they will.
7: Yeah, most likely. We got a good push there. You know, just as effective. I didn't see if that was Hurst. It might have been, you know, moving their linemen right back into Sauer. That's just as effective to fill that hole. I mean, you essentially become a linebacker. And if that was him, I couldn't quite tell. They did a great job on the D-line.
0: Sauer under center again. Schenck right behind him this time. They will hand it to Schenck. He's the first man through. He's bowling over several would-be tacklers, and he's got the first down and more. Michael Schenck with the first down run. Schenck does not look like he would be fun to tackle, Trevor. 6'2", 200 pounds.
7: No, that's a big boy coming at you and strong. You know, just keeps his pad level low. It's just the type of fullback in this offense you'd want, and he does a good job. And so, you know, but I've always said he can't run if we hit his legs. So
0: it's definitely what a defensive back doesn't want to see, Michael Schenck with about a 10-yard, you know, time to 10 yards to build up his steam.
7: That's true.
0: It's 1st and 10 from Northwood's 15. Handoff once again. It'll be a gain of 4 for the Tigers. That was Schenck once again. I mentioned he came in. He had 44 rushes in, combined in the first two contests.
7: Ryan, he was so low, it almost looked like he was crawling for those 4 yards. And, again, makes him that much harder to tackle when he's that strong and runs really well. So we just got to continue to try. I mentioned it earlier. We got to get a push up front, you know, and try to create some havoc in the gaps.
0: All right, it is 2nd down and 6 from Northwood's 11 for Warsaw. They will hand it off to Schenck one more time up the middle. He'll be just shy of the first down. They're going to mark him about a half a yard shy, so it'll bring up 3rd down and a half a yard for the Tigers. Clock still running, 7:45 left to go here in the first quarter.
7: Well, and Ryan, big opportunity here, hopefully, for us to get a stop because, you know, I was going to say this earlier, too, for a team like Warsaw, you got to try your best to get them behind. They just don't play as well in this offense from behind. So that turnover early, I know, is going to leave a bitter taste in Coach Andrew's mouth.
0: Well, big 3rd down play here early in this contest. Sauer's going to keep it himself. The quarterback sneak.
7: Nothing. They better not give him a first down there.
0: They are marking him at, I'm going to call it, the 5.5-yard line of Northwood. It's right near that first down marker. I don't think he got it, but it is still fourth down. That was a 3rd down play. So you got to think the Tigers will line up and go for it one more time now from 4th down.
7: Yeah, but again, a great job there, you know, on the defensive line there, getting a really good push. So we just got to keep trying to do that. It sure looked like maybe that was Nathan Davies in there getting a really good push and clogging up that A-gap.
0: Sauer under center, Schenck right behind him. Sauer will hand it off. Schenck dives over the pile, and he's got the first down. It'll be first and goal for Warsaw from the Northwood 4-yard line. So it looked like a goal line play, Trevor, as Schenck hurdled the pile and picked up the first down. Might be a little foreshadowing of what we're going to see here in a couple minutes. The Panthers can turn them away. Clock running, 6:20 left to go, first quarter. If you're just tuning in, Panthers took the opening kickoff, and Gage Luckleitner was intercepted on the second play from scrimmage. Warsaw took over deep in Northwood's territory, and now they're threatening to take the lead here. Right now it's 0-0, 6 minutes left to go. It's first and goal from Northwood's 3 for the Tigers. Sauer under center. He pitches it out to the running back, Tucker Reed, and he is in for the touchdown. So we talked about that, Trevor. They keep pounding it up the middle with Sauer with his quarterback keepers and then Schenck, and now they pitch it to the right, and the speed from Tucker Reed gets him in from 3 yards out for the first touchdown of the evening.
7: Yeah, absolutely. And, you know, like I said, mentioned it earlier, against a team like Warsaw, if you can try to get them behind the sticks and behind the clock, that's what you got to do, because they don't want to play from behind because they don't have an offense equipped to do that. So we got to bounce back and put some points on the board here, Ryan, after this, and minimize the penalties and no turnovers.
0: The extra point by John Connolly is good. So with 5:51 left to go here in the first quarter, it's Warsaw 7, Northwood 0. We'll take a break and be back in a moment. 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
0: Back at Andrews Field, 5:51 left to go here in quarter number one. It is Warsaw 7, Northwood 0. Ryan Mattern alongside Trevor Shields and Ron Bedward. The Panthers picked off on their first possession, Trevor, and Warsaw cashed it in with a touchdown. Now they're ready to kick it off back to the Panthers. John Connolly, the kicker for Warsaw. It bounces at the 5 and will roll into the end zone for another touchback for Connolly. He's 2 for 2 on touchbacks. First and 10 for the Panthers from the 20-yard line.
7: Yep, like you mentioned, so their one underclassman has booted it in the end zone twice. I love that we got the ball back here now. And really, Ryan, I thought our defense came out and did a pretty good job there. We didn't give them any huge plays. Like you said, it's tough when they pound, pound, pound and hit you then on the outside, especially with a guy like Reed. But want to see our offense now get going, try to get some push here and run some off-tackle plays that will then open up the pass game.
0: That's a good point. The defense, I mean, they were just behind the eight ball.
7: Yeah,
0: bad field
7: tough.
0: Position on the turnover.
7: Tough.
0: So the opening play of the second drive for the Panthers will go for 6 yards. Let's give them 7 yards. Bring up second down and 3.
7: Great start there, Spencer. Off tackle to the left side. Great run.
0: Gage Luckleitner looking towards the sideline, getting his play. Sends Ethan Miller in motion to the right. Shotgun formation. Luckleitner pumps,
7: gosh.
0: And he's got a man wide open. It's Brant Sark. He's caught. And Brant Sark is going to take it to the house. The touchdown, Panthers, 63 yards. Are there any flags?
7: No.
0: Excuse me, 73 yards. My math a little bit off. 73 yards, pitch and catch, Lechleitner to Brant Sark. Gets the Panthers within one. How about that for an answer, Trevor?
7: Love it, Ryan. What a great play call by Coach Willie Will. And, you know, normally what I like about this is he set up that play last week. With all those quick hitches to Sark, he set it up last week and then just hit him with it right away. And I love it.
0: Paul Dosal on for the extra point. Some movement on the line for the Panthers. They're getting in their formation now, and the kick is up, and the kick is good. Panthers tie things up with 5:11 left to go here in the first quarter. 7-7, that extra point brought to you by R. Yoder Construction. The Lechleitner to Brant Sark touchdown brought to you by the Edward Jones offices of David Kaufman and Trevor Shields. And speaking of Trevor Shields, I'm going to throw it to you for our Hoover Lumber and Coal drive summary. It's pretty short.
7: Pretty short, Ryan. Great start with Spencer Elliott off tackle to the left side for 6 yards. And then what a great fake hitch. And then they sent Sark deep. I loved it. And I kind of spoke up when that ball was in the air because I could see how wide open Sark was. So that was exciting, 73 yards, and what a great response. We needed a quick score like that. We have to do stuff like that, Ryan, in order to try to get them behind this game and capitalize. So that was great.
0: Yeah, you really highlighted it. He couldn't have been any more wide open. I don't think there was anyone within 10, 15 yards of him. It was a great job by Gage Lechleitner selling that pump fake.
7: It was. And Ryan, as a receiver, sometimes those are harder to catch because you know you're alone. So I give him credit, too, for his focus, and Gage made a great throw.
0: The Wakarusa Tribune has been serving the area since 1893, providing the best coverage of Wakarusa and its immediate surrounding area. A one-year subscription of the Wakarusa Tribune is just $28. Panthers will kick off to the Tigers. Paul Dosal on for the kickoff. It's brought to you by R. Yoder Construction.
8: Number 5, Tucker Reed and 6, Wyatt Harmon are deep for the Tigers.
0: Tucker Reed and Wyatt Harmon deep for Warsaw. Dosal's left-footed kickoff high in the air. He'll be caught and then bobbled and into the end zone for a touchback. It wasn't caught. It went off the hands.
7: Yep.
0: Off the hands of Wyatt Harmon into the end zone for a touchback. So it's not like the NFL where you can, where if you muff the kickoff, the other team can get it. It rolled into the end zone for a touchback here. So Warsaw will take over first and 10 from their own 20.
7: Coach spoke to special teams too in the pregame again. And I know this sounds small, but when you have a guy like Reed back there, even just kicking it away from him and making them catch it on the one to bobble that Dosal, that was great.
0: And there was a lot of height on that kick, too. That was high in there. Yep. Gave the kickoff coverage team time, extra time to run down there.
7: Absolutely.
0: Towards the return man. All right, here we go. First and 10 for the Tigers. Tied 7-7 here at Andrews Field. 5:11 left to go, quarter number one. The quarterback is Brady Sauer for the Tigers. He's going to keep it himself around the right side, and he's got a first down and more. He may go all the way. Great hustle down the sideline, and he is knocked out of bounds. Can you see who that was, Trevor? Knocked him out on the far side. Was that Spencer Elliott?
7: I think it was Spencer Elliott.
0: So Spencer Elliott hustling knocks Sauer out of bounds, but a huge gain on the first play of the possession for the Tigers is going to take the ball all the way down to Northwood's 31-yard line.
7: Yeah, you know, I don't know I couldn't tell if that was a read, if they just didn't block the end there, Ryan, but fakes the dive. You know, there again, they hit us with the dive with Shank, pound, and then did a great job, faked the dive, took it right around the edge for a great game. But credit to Spencer Elliott. You never know how many points that can save.
0: Sauer with a 49-yard rush. This time he'll hand it off to Shank up the middle. Good job by that Panthers defensive line. There's some extracurricular after the play.
8: Shank on the carry. Tackle
0: not sure what was going on after the play. Deontay Martz and Cohen McCray. Extracurriculars.
7: Yeah, it's been a couple times. Ryan, I don't know. I want you to pay attention to this, too. I know they get a heck of a forward lean, but it sure looks like
0: they're jumping
7: these side
0: a little
7: judges.
0: Early.
7: I think they go early at times. And I don't know. See what you think.
0: All right, we'll keep an eye on that. It's second down and 9
8: for the Tigers. The ball's on Northwood's 30-yard line. Sauer, the quarterback, under center. Fakes the handoff, pitches it out to Tucker Reed, and he's going to take it all the way in. 30-yard touchdown, Tucker Reed. That's his second of the first quarter. Puts Warsaw up now 13-7. Wow, back and forth action. A lot of scoring here so far.
7: Yeah, it was, Ryan. And, you know, that was so close to Tucker Reed. Made a heck of a catch on that pitch. That ball was actually a little bit behind him. He caught it with his left hand, slung it back around, and still scored. But it was really close to a fumble. That sure would have helped the Panthers there. But, you know, fake the dive, pitches it off the outside backer, and nobody was left.
8: John Conley on for the extra point. All punts and kicks brought to you by R. Yoder Construction. Conley's kick is up and right down the middle. It makes it 14-7 now in favor of the Tigers. iFlock Consulting is proud to support the Northwood Panthers. 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That's Panther Pride. 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Well, the Panthers scored, I believe, in two plays. Was that correct? That last drive,
7: yeah.
8: Trevor, and then Warsaw answers with an 80-yard drive that only took three plays.
7: That's right, and that's what you're trying to avoid, you know, which I know Coach Wilson, you see him down there coaching up guys to just stay home and stick to their assignment and trust your buddy. But you've got to try to minimize those big plays for them, and we need to continue to have them. So not what you want to see for the Panthers, but that was well done by their offense and offensive line.
8: Tucker Reed showing off that sprinter speed, yeah, down that right sideline. He's up to six touchdowns now on the young season with two tonight and came in with four. That 30-yard rush is going to help bump his average up, if you can believe it. He was almost at 22 yards a carry.
7: Yeah, that one helps it for sure. And it's easy to see with his speed and how dynamic he is why his average is so high. The nature of the offense really helps too. You know, when you've got a big fullback in Shank too, and really even their quarterback, he's solid, and when that happens and then you can spring him loose on the edge, but man, Sauer too, and then like I said, when you can hit it with Reed on the outside, that's a tough combination.
8: Sauer, I'd almost maybe call him a bowling ball. He's not a large man, and he's not, but he's solidly built at 5'8", 190 pounds. He's not fun to bring down.
7: No,
8: either.
7: No, not at all. That's a really strong kid.
8: Conley's kick is fielded at the 2-yard line by Spencer Elliott. He cuts it back up the middle, breaks a tackle at the 20. He's to the 30, the 35, and he is going to be brought down at the 36-yard line. Nice tackle by Walker Perry. Brings down Spencer Elliott, but a good return will set the Panthers up in good field position at their own 36-yard line.
7: Yep, great return there by Spencer. Gives us really good field position. And, you know, they're hitting back, but we got to do the same, you know, and they're going to have plays, but now we got to have our own.
8: That kickoff brought to you by R. Yoder Construction. 4:02 left to go here in the first quarter. Warsaw leading Northwood by a score of 14-7. 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We called them hydration breaks during the World Cup. I don't know what they're calling it tonight, in a special timeout. There's a timeout on the field. 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
1: Yeah, before the game we talked to AJ, and he said that they'll be doing that periodically, especially between possessions, even if there is no score, just because of the heat. Referees agreed to do that. Both teams agreed to do that, and so that's how we stay hydrated.
8: Well, as much cardio as the boys are getting in, running up and down the field, Trevor, a break is much appreciated, especially on Northwood side. They've got guys going on offense and defense. Warsaw, they don't have that. They're big enough where they're not playing guys both ways.
7: Right, yep, especially important for us. Pop those helmets off a bit and get some air, because there's a decent breeze, but you got to be able to stop to feel it.
8: All right, now we're ready. It's 1st and 10. Northwood has the ball on their own 35. Lechleitner hands the ball up the middle to Spencer Elliott, and he'll gain, it looks like they're only going to give him one, so it'll bring up 2nd down and 9 for the Panthers. Clock running, under 4 minutes left to go here in the first quarter. Score is 14-7 in favor of Warsaw. Panthers, three wide receivers. Shotgun formation for Lechleitner. Claps his hands. Now he's dropping back to pass. Surveying the field, the ball looks like it's knocked out of his hands, and the ball is live as it was behind the line of scrimmage. And is it going to be another turnover for the Panthers? Elliott tried to dive on it. He couldn't corral it. And Warsaw has it. Another turnover for the Northwood offense. That'd be classified as a fumble. I don't
7: know. Yeah.
8: So a fumble by Lechleitner. I don't know if he was jostled as he was passing it, but the ball definitely was behind the line of scrimmage. It was a live ball.
7: Yeah, he was jostled. But then, you know, the complaint of if his arm's going forward or not feels a little bit irrelevant because the ball was backwards no matter what. So, man, anything you could do, Ryan, in that with the ball so close to the sideline, if you're going to fall on it, you got to make sure you fall on it in a way where if you miss, the ball's going out of bounds.
8: You say you could just knock it out of bounds and retain possession, correct?
7: Yeah, right. So, you know, that's the part there, just a teaching moment where, like I said, a ball on the sideline like that when it's offense, something you got to do.
8: Well, it's Warsaw's ball now. First and 10 on Northwood's 23. Handoff up the middle to Shank. Keeping those legs churning. He'll pick up 6.5 on first down. And they're inside the red zone. Brought to you by Hunter's Hideaway are the Tigers. They're officially spotted at Northwood's 17-yard line. Second down and 3.
7: Yeah, we got to try and drop our pad level there a little bit, Ryan. I felt like got caught being a little bit high, and in an offense like this, low man wins.
8: Warsaw taking their time in the huddle, letting that clock run down. 2:49 left to go, first quarter. Warsaw already leading by a touchdown, 14-7, looking to add to that here. Second down and 3 from Northwood 16. They hand the ball off to Shank, right tackle, and he will power his way forward near a first down. We'll see where they spot it. The referee here on our side is waving on the chain gang. So it's going to be a first down for the Tigers. First and 10 from Northwood's 13-yard line. It's a really tough spot for Northwood's defense, Trevor.
7: Yeah. It is.
8: Warsaw's good enough without us setting them up with good field position.
7: And really, you know, yes, their one touchdown was a response, but now these two out of their first three possessions have been our turnovers. And when they're in great field position, you just can't do it.
8: Sauer keeps the ball, pitches out to Tucker Reed, and he is going to take it in for his third touchdown. We were talking about the World Cup earlier. A hat trick for Reed here in the first quarter makes it 20-7 with an extra point pending. Extra points brought to you by R. Yoder Construction. So Warsaw making it look easy there as Tucker scampers in from 13 yards. Yeah, Tucker Reed from 13 yards out.
7: Yep. There again, they've clearly seen something where usually, Ryan, we got to, as a safety, if we're running a similar scheme, I always had to play the pitch. And so we just got to make sure we stay disciplined and don't get sucked inside so that we can. Now, don't get me wrong, with his speed, that's hard to do. You got to take different angles too, so that's tough.
8: John Connolly on for the extra point. The hold is good, and the kick is right down the middle, and it'll make it now 21-7 in favor of the Tigers. Keep up to date on what's happening in Napanee with the Napanee Pace, dedicated to keeping Napanee residents informed, engaged, and connected. Pick up your copy every Thursday at high traffic locations throughout Napanee.
1: Well, we have a little bit of time. I can go through some of the coaches polling for after week two. In Class 6A, Brownsburg stays at number 1. They're 2-0. Penn is at number 9 of local interest, also 2-0. In 5A, New Palestine is 1-1, but they got number 1. East Central, the only one who beat them, who's number 1 in 4A. Also in 5A, Warsaw, number 4 in the coaches' poll. Concord, number 6, despite their early loss to Elkhart in their first game. In 4A, our division, East Central again, number 1. East Noble, number 4. South Bend St. Joe falls in at number 8. Mishawaka, number 9. Northridge ties for number 11 in the coaches' poll. And Columbia City falls to number 15. They're tied there. In 3A, Evansville Memorial is number 1. Tippy Valley is number 11. They're tied for number 11 in 3A. In 2A, it's Brownstown Central, number 1. Bremen, 2-0. They hit number 11 in 2A. And finally, Riverton Park is number 1 in 1A. And again, that's the coaches' poll of week 2.
8: Trevor, it sounds like Northridge has another strong squad. They were able to defeat a very, very good Columbia City squad that we saw in week one last week in Middlebury. So,
7: Absolutely.
8: Raiders are looming on Northwood's schedule somewhere down the line.
7: I was going to comment, not only Northridge, but you hear quite a few other mentions of NLC conference schools in there. It shows you how tough it's going to be.
8: Connolly's kick off the hands of Elliott into the end zone for a touchback. So Connolly 3 for 3 on touchbacks so far this evening. Clock stopped right at 2 minutes. It'll be 1st and 10 for the Panthers from their own 20-yard line. Well, Trevor, 2 out of 3 drives for the Panthers have ended in turnovers. Yeah. The third one, a big play, a 73-yard touchdown catch by Sark. Panthers, I mean, I'm just stating the obvious. You don't have to be a football genius to know this. They got to stop turning the ball over and giving it right back to Warsaw. You can't afford to give extra possessions to the Tigers.
7: No, that's exactly right. We can't. And in a team that runs the ball this much, you've got to try to control the football longer than what we have.
8: Luckleitner all by himself in the backfield. Quick toss out to Tate Jones to the right. Makes one man miss, and he is slung down. They will give him, with this forward progress, a gain of 1. It'll bring up 2nd and 9.
7: Yeah, just a quick, almost like a quick bubble to the outside, and credit Warsaw's pursuit. It was pretty good, and they had about 8 hats to the football, so that's what you want on defense. But we got to see Northwood here try to get some momentum downfield a bit.
8: Luckleitner, shotgun formation. He's got Elliott behind him. He fakes a handoff to Elliott. He's rolling out to his left. Once again, he's going to keep it himself. He's across the 25 to about the 27-yard line. Well, he'll be brought down. He'll bring up a 3rd down and manageable, Trevor.
7: You just yeah.
8: don't like to see your quarterback taking too many hits like that from a big Warsaw squad.
7: Right. Yeah, no. It was honestly, it was a good decision. Warsaw had it covered pretty well, and Gage did a nice job taking off there. But yeah, would love to see him maybe get down a little sooner or out of bounds. But a nice run.
8: It's 3rd down and 3, ball on Northwood's 27-yard line. 50 seconds left to go here in the first quarter. Hand off to Elliott. Makes a cut in the backfield, and he's to the 30. I think he's got the 1st down. 1st down's brought to you by Quality Window and Door. This is it. Northwood's first down of the night.
7: Yep.
8: They've had the 2 turnovers and then the 2-play drive that went with the 73-yard touchdown.
7: Yeah. Yep.
8: 40 seconds left to go.
7: Sorry,
8: here.
7: Ryan.
8: Nope. 40 seconds left to go. First quarter. Down. Panthers with their first down. Ball on the 31-yard line. 1st and 10. Luckleitner fakes the handoff. Rolls out to his right this time. He's got a man downfield and throws it just outside the outstretched arms of a diving Tate Jones. It'll stop the clock with 26 seconds left to go here in the first quarter. 2nd down and 10 from Northwood's 31. What'd you see there, Trevor?
7: A little bit unfortunate. We got the defensive end to bite in on the kind of off-tackle run because Spencer Elliott's done a great job. So we fake that and roll Gage out. I think he'd want that one back because he had Tate Jones there open just beyond the flat.
8: Luckleitner, shotgun formation, claps his hands a couple times and steps back, looks over to the sideline to get a new play call from Coach Will. Now he's ready. There's a blitz coming from the linebacker of Warsaw, Gage, trying to escape the pressure, and he does. Good job. He's to the 35, and he is going to be brought down. Boy, I didn't know if he saw that defensive lineman coming to his blind side, but Gage felled him, and he took off. Gained a handful. It'll bring up down now 3rd down and 4. The ball in Northwood's 36. And that 3rd down play will come on the other side of this timeout as the first quarter ends. After one, it's Warsaw 21, Northwood 7. We'll be back in a moment. 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
0: Back at Northwood High School, Warsaw leading Northwood here 21-7 in an NLC clash. Panthers have the ball here to start the second quarter. It's third down and five from their own 36-yard line. The teams will flip sides. Now Panthers working from right to left or west to east. Panthers jogging out now, ready for this big third down play.
7: And you're right, Ryan, this is big. I mean, we need to control the football here for a while. We got to take it out of their offense's hands.
0: Shotgun formation. It's a direct snap to Ethan Miller. He's got the first down and more. He's across the 50. So a trick play out of that timeout. It was Ethan Miller lining up in shotgun formation. Straight, the snap went right to Ethan, and he picked up the first down and more. First down's brought to you by Quality Window and Door.
7: Yeah, Ryan, I didn't notice him back there and should have because he's a force running the football, and that was a great way to pick up the first down but start the second quarter.
0: So the Panthers in Warsaw territory now, first and 10 from Warsaw's 47. Elliott's going to take it around the left side, and he will gain five on first down. That'll bring up second down and five. So promising start to this drive by the Panthers. It's a response they needed after Warsaw took a two-touchdown advantage, 21-7, as we enter the second quarter.
7: Yep, absolutely. Really good start. Good sustained drive here, exactly what we need.
0: Lechleitner, shotgun formation, four wide receivers. He will hand it off to Elliott. He only gets one, so that's going to bring up third down and four.
7: Just got to seal up that backside a little bit better. It almost looked like the backside defensive end pursuit all the way down the line of scrimmage. Great play by him, but just got to work to seal that up a little bit better, hit it a little quicker so that he can't make that play.
0: Clock running, 10:40 left to go before the half. It's third down and four for the Panthers. Ball on Warsaw's 41-yard line. Ethan Miller in the backfield. No, excuse me, that's Spencer Elliott. Yeah, Ethan Miller is back there. Another direct snap to Ethan. He was on the other side of Spencer Elliott. Hard to see there. Miller gains three. It was set up now a fourth down and one for the Panthers. The ball is on Warsaw's 38-yard line. Panthers lining up as if they're going to go for it, Trevor.
7: Yeah, they are. And maybe try and get them to jump off sides, burn a timeout, Ryan, sometimes is what you do here, and then decide actually if you're going to go for it. But it sure looks like it with Ethan Miller that lined up at quarterback.
0: Ethan Miller at quarterback now. We're going to get a stoppage in play.
7: Warsaw.
0: Warsaw will take the timeout before this fourth and one play. There's a timeout on the field. 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Ron, you got some scores for us?
1: We do, yeah. The Reliance scoreboard. Thank you, Jackie, for getting those. Some early games. It's Concord leading Wawasee in the first, 14-0. Northridge over Goshen, same score, 14-0 in the first. And the close one over at Mishawaka. Plymouth and Mishawaka going at it, 7-6. Plymouth on top in the first. South Bend Adams leading Mishawaka Marion 5-0 in the first. It is Edwardsburg over Jimtown 14-0 in the second. And some of the scores in the NACC: Angola over Fairfield 7-0. That one in the first. West Noble over Garrett 7-6 in the first. And finally, Lakeland leading Prairie Heights 6-0. That one also in the first.
0: It's an interesting scoreline from Mishawaka, Trevor. Yeah. Plymouth leading Mishawaka by a score of 7-6. We'll keep an eye on that one as the night progresses.
7: We'll be
0: at Plymouth next Friday to take on the Rockies.
1: And Mishawaka at Mishawaka the very next week. So a couple away games on the road after tonight.
0: We'll be joined on the broadcast next week by Bob Belinsky filling in for Scott Tuttle. Okay. Mm-hmm. I feel like I keep saying it, but it's another big play for the Panthers. Every play is big when you're playing Warsaw in behind by two touchdowns. It's fourth and one from Warsaw's 38-yard line. Ethan Miller is in at quarterback. He's going to keep it himself. We're on the left side. He's got the first down and more, and he bowls over a tackler from Warsaw. Miller drops Ethan Sinclair, but we've got a flag.
7: I think we might have had two guys in motion. It sure looked like, though, our one slot receiver got set before the other one started, but we might have had two in motion.
0: Yeah. That's exactly what the call is, so that'll erase the first down pickup by Ethan Miller on fourth down. It's not a turnover, but it's a bit of a backbreaker here. We'll see how the Panthers respond. That's going to back them all the way up. It'll be fourth and, I'm going to call it six. Ball near midfield now at Warsaw's 48-yard line.
7: That makes it tough, too, because, Ryan, that was such a great run by Ethan. He punished that defensive back and just flat-out ran him over.
0: Panthers appear as if they're going to go for it. Now do we have movement on Warsaw this time?
7: It
0: looked
7: like it
0: to me. Flags are
7: going to
0: stop the play once again. Let's wait and see. No, they're going to get the Panthers for a false start. I just saw the referee make the motion. Or the official, excuse me. Yep, false start, back-to-back penalties on Northwood. Will now back them up. It's fourth down 11, and that's going to change the math for Coach Andrews. It's going to be a punting situation. So it went from fourth and one on Warsaw's 38 all the way back now to fourth and 11 at Warsaw's 48, and Spencer Elliott will drop back to punt.
7: Killer, Ryan. That one hurts on back-to-back penalties that you inflict on yourself.
0: Elliott's in a lot of trouble.
7: Oh boy.
0: He was going to punt it, but there was two Warsaw players in front of him. He tucked it, tried to run, and then threw it over to Ethan Miller on the far side. And Ethan Miller caught the ball, but was tackled for a loss. So Warsaw, after all that, will take over on their own, or excuse me, on Northwood's 45-yard line. So it looked promising, fourth and one. They actually picked up the first down, but it was called back because 2 minutes were in motion. Now explodes three plays later. It's going to be Warsaw's ball in Northwood territory. Clock stopped here in the second quarter. 9:24 left to go. Ball's now on Northwood's 45-yard line. First and 10 for the Tigers. They're already up by 14. There's a timeout on the field. 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Coach Andrews with a timeout, and he's having a conversation there with the referee on Northwood sideline. What do you see there, Trevor?
7: Well, and I don't know if it had to do with the false start, to be honest, but it sure looked like they were in the neutral zone. And

0: If you're going to hit us with that false start penalty, please watch them as their back moves in motion. Their line where that back comes from, to me, seems like they're early every play. But they have a better view than I do, Ryan.
1: Yeah, there's a couple yards closer than you are, Trevor.
0: Yep, just a few.
1: The conversation is over between Coach Andrews and the official. It ended cordially. But I think Nick, Coach, got his point across.
0: Right. Sure looked like he did.
1: All right, that timeout. Now over. It was taken by the Panthers. So now each team with two timeouts remaining here in the second quarter. Coming up at the end of this quarter is our halftime show. 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We are now ready. It is first down and 10 for the Tigers out of the Northwood timeout. Ball is on Northwood's 45-yard line. Tigers leading the Panthers 21-7, looking to add to that lead. Quarterback Brady Sauer for Warsaw under center. He will hand the ball off to Shank up the middle. Gain of 5 on first down. Trevor, did you think they went early again?
0: Sure did, but I must be wrong. Hasn't happened yet. And so I will say, too, we're trying to – sometimes that can be deceptive, Ryan, in fairness, because we are shifting our gaps up front right before the snap, which I do think is a good strategy defensively. It makes it a little harder for their offensive linemen to know exactly who they should block. So I like what Coach Wilson's doing there.
1: Second down and 5 for the Tigers. Ball on Northwood's 40-yard line. 8:40 left to go before the half. Sauer will hand it off to Shank one more time up the middle. A gain of 4. It'll bring up third down and 1 for the Tigers. A lot of carries so far for the fullback, Michael Shank. It's as hot as it is. We're just hoping he wears down as the half goes on.
0: Yeah, it sure helps that he can hydrate all of the time that they're on, you know, they're on defense, whereas some of our guys doing that are going both ways.
1: Third down and 1 for the Tigers. Ball on Northwood's 36-yard line. 8:10 left to go in the half. Sauer, the quarterback for Warsaw, he's under center. Shank right behind him. They send a man in motion. Now Sauer will pop up from underneath center. Tucker Reed will go back to where he was on the left side. And now we have another stoppage in play. This is a timeout on the field. It's brought to you by iFlock Consulting, iFlockConsulting.com. Bart Curtis burns his second timeout of the first half.
0: Yeah, he didn't like what he saw there. You know, he actually might have got a timeout in there, Ryan, before they had two guys in motion, because it almost looked like that was going to happen to them. And Coach Curtis might have picked up on that and got a timeout in a little bit early.
2: I was looking over the Sagarin ratings, guys, during the week, and realized our sectional number 18 has a couple new players. We're actually dropping Wawasee and South Bend, Washington. When I say we're dropping, the IHSAA did a reshuffling. So Wawasee and South Bend, Washington are no longer in our sectional, and we pick up New Prairie and Culver Academy. So as you look through the thing, South Bend St. Joe is the has the best of the Sagarin ratings, followed by Northridge, Plymouth, and Mishawaka. And then the bottom three, Northwood, South Bend Riley, New Prairie, and Culver Academy. But just something interesting, I had not caught that. Somehow I missed that memo from the IHSAA earlier that they did a little shuffling, and we add New Prairie and Culver Academy. Just some interesting information.
1: Well, in my opinion, which doesn't really mean anything, it seems like a tough sectional. Just got a little bit tougher with that reshuffle by the IHSAA.
2: Yeah, especially Culver Academy. They're always tough to play. They play some tough teams before they get there.
0: Took the words out of my mouth there, Ryan. Made a hard schedule harder.
1: All right, out of Warsaw's timeout, it is third down and 1. The ball is on Northwood's 36-yard line. Sauer under center for the Tigers. He has Shank behind him, and he will keep it himself or on the left side. He's able to absorb the initial contact and bounce forward for a first down, it looks like. Trevor, they're spotting the ball right on the 35-yard line, and it will be a first down for Brady Sauer and the Tigers.
0: I couldn't tell, Ryan, if that was Kale Simons that came up and stuck him originally. It was a great initial hit, but it's just hard to bring Sauer down. He's tough to tackle and low to the ground.

0: We're doing a good job pursuing just that initial hit. If we can get them going backwards instead of falling forwards, they do a really good job of that.
1: First and 10 for the Tigers from Northwood's 35-yard line. Handoff goes to Tucker Reed on the right side. He's keeping those legs churning, and he's got a first down. He's inside the 25-yard line down to the 24-yard line. A lot of misdirection on that play, Trevor.
0: Counter. Yep, first time we saw counter. Where pound left, pound left, pound left, fake left, counter back right. And it's just such a tough play to defend. And we actually really did a pretty good job staying home. It took the third guy to get Reed down.
1: I was going to say they've ran that play 9 times coming in tonight, and 5 of them went for touchdowns. So
0: yeah.
1: If they're able to beat the odds there. But still, it is a first down for Tucker Reed and the Tigers. Clock now under 7 minutes left to go here in the half. First down and 10, Tigers on Northwood's 25-yard line. 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
2: Yeah, they were just running out of time. The clock was down to 4 seconds, I think, and the coaches just said, we may not get this off. Let's take the timeout to make sure we're trying to score, of course, before halftime.
1: No more timeouts for Coach Curtis and Warsaw. They're out of timeouts here with 6:51 left to go here in the second quarter.
0: Which I know there's 6:51 left, Ryan, but Coach Curtis might be thinking, I'm perfectly fine to run this ball all the way down and try to take this into halftime. Now, Northwood's got something to say about that, though, but with their type of offense, I know it's 3 timeouts, none left. Not sure that bothers him a whole lot.
1: Well, I don't see something here on the sidelines I don't like to see. It's Malik Duncan talking with Paul Widener, so it looks like we will not have Malik here, just out of the timeout. Not sure he's standing talking to Paul Widener.
0: Yeah.
1: Looks like maybe I'm not going to speculate. He's standing and talking to him. I don't know if he's favoring his left side, so maybe a stinger-type situation, Trevor.
0: You'd hope. And it sure looked like when he was running off that could be.
1: Yeah, it looks like he's got his left hand on the bleach on the bench there and trying to stretch out that shoulder area. But he will be out here to start out of this timeout. It's first and 10 for the Tigers. Clock stops 6:51 before the half. Ball in Northwood's 25-yard line. Tigers looking to extend their 21-7 advantage. They hand the ball off to Shank, and he's going to gain some hard yards there. Give him 1.5 maybe. Bring up second down, but that's okay with Coach Curtis, as you mentioned. Just keep that clock running towards the half with a 14-point cushion already.
0: Yeah, good initial pursuit. I didn't see who stuck him there early. We're doing a good job. It's just credit to Warsaw, too. They're falling forward, and it's taken our third or fourth guy, so we got to just really harp on trying to get 4, 5, 6 hats to the football so that they can't keep getting those extra yards after contact.
1: Michael Shank, the fullback, he has to be sore on Saturday morning when he wakes up.
0: Sure.
1: I mean, he runs some hard yards
0: for
1: up the middle, and there he is one more time. He's inside the 20 down to the 19-yard line. That'll bring up a third down and 4. Landon Hurst with the tackle. Malik Duncan remains out on the sidelines talking to Mr. Widener.
0: And, yeah, you know, again, Ryan, good to see some of our younger players getting some good minutes, and Hurst doing a really good job in there against some serious size. So just great to see him holding his own against some really big dudes up front.
1: There's a timeout on the field. 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Coach Andrews is going to burn his second timeout of the half. So 1 timeout remaining for the Panthers, 0 for the Tigers. Stay tuned for our halftime show with highlights and stats. It's powered by Leck Leitner Door. Panthers trail by a score of 21-7.
0: And I don't know, Ryan, don't want to assume too much, but third down 4, 5:32 left. I think Coach also is recognizing how big of a stand this is. You know, you do not want to give them 28-7 going into half with the ball. You don't want that. And so I think he's just recognizing how big this is. We want to try and be very fresh to get a huge stop here for the Panthers. So I think he's just recognizing how much we need to turn the tides a little bit and get the football back.
1: Well, I have a score update for you, Ron. I know you want to hear this. Purdue opening their football season tonight. The powerhouse of Indiana, Purdue football, right? I think they're the best football team in the state.
2: Do you? Yeah, okay. Yeah. I'll let you think that.
1: I mean, they're really taking it to Indiana State tonight. They're leading 10-3 in the second quarter, Trevor.
0: I wish that was different in terms of a bigger point total for our Purdue Boilermakers. I'll say that much. I'm going to stay hopeful, Ryan.
2: There you go.
0: This season is going to be better.
1: I was telling you off air, the disappointing thing is Purdue doesn't have Rutgers on their schedule. Could have been a Big Ten win for the Boilers as Rutgers were embarrassed at home by UMass last night. Well, back here in Napanee at Andrews Field, it's 21-7 in favor of the Tigers. They have it 3rd and 4 on Northwood's 19-yard line. One more time up the middle. I think the ball is out. I see the beanbag being thrown by the official in the backfield. Did Northwood come up with a turnover? Wow, that is exactly what the Panthers needed here before the half. A fumble. It is recovered by the Panthers. It'll be Northwood ball on their own 18-yard line.
0: And, Ryan, kind of just what we were talking about there at the break. You know, I think maybe that point of emphasis in the halftime or in the timeout there that Coach Andrews took and Coach Wilson really emphasizing just the need to get this ball back. We still have one timeout. Plenty of time with 5:28. This would be huge to take this as a 7-point deficit into half because Warsaw gets the ball coming out. So what a great play. I couldn't see who stripped it, but credit to our defense as a whole.
1: Yeah, it's hard to see when there's about 20 bodies all piled up around the line of scrimmage. But the Panthers do get the turnover. They so sorely need it. It is 1st and 10 for the Panthers on their own 18-yard line. Lechleitner pitches the ball. Now around the left side. First down and more for Tate Jones. Breaks a tackle. He's across the 40 to the 45-yard line where he's brought down. A big play on first down by the Panthers. They pitch it to Tate Jones. He gets the ball across the 40 to the 41-yard line. That's a first down brought to you by Quality Window and Door. What'd you see there, Trevor?
0: Great little jet sweep there to the left. Tate Jones made a great play making a guy miss and did the rest. Would have loved to see him get out of bounds on the sidelines there because it starts up again when they place the football.
1: Sure, like there's movement on the Warsaw side before that play, but it doesn't matter as Ethan Miller takes it around the left side, and he's got a first down. Consecutive quality window and door first downs for the Panthers. They're across the 50 to Warsaw's 42-yard line. So Panthers moving the ball after that turnover by the Tigers.
0: Yeah, that was a great start here to this drive, Ryan, and it's been on the ground. Even better to see that right now. It'll open up the pass game.
1: 4:58 on the clock here to go in the second quarter. Panthers have it 1st and 10 from Warsaw's 42-yard line. They hand the ball off this time to Spencer Elliott. And he will get it inside the 35 to the 34-yard line. Brings up 2nd down and 2. Panthers moving the ball well, Trevor.
0: Yeah, they are, and getting a really good push. Love to see that here late in the second quarter when it's been a tough half. And we've got Coach Wool's got some good things going here off tackle, too.
1: 2nd down and 2, ball on Warsaw's 35-yard line. Handoff to Ethan Miller. He's got the ball down to the 30. That ball, I do not like him sticking that ball out. He's trying to get the extra yard like he was going for the goal line. It is a first down, but that made me a little nervous.
0: Yeah.
1: Tuck that ball up in your midsection, Ethan. That's another first down for the Panthers, brought to you by Quality Window and Door.
0: Off left tackle again. I feel like maybe we've found something here or are trying to set something up, but have really done a great job on this drive, Ryan, with 4 minutes left still.
1: It's junior Gavin Hawkins on the left side of that line. Lechleitner heaves it downfield. He's hit as he throws it, and the ball is dropped, thankfully, by Ethan Sinclair of Warsaw in the end zone. That was almost an interception.
0: Yeah, tough there. If I'm Sark, you got to almost become a defensive back on that play. But it was almost – he wasn't able to pick up the ball in the air. He was 5 yards away from it. And so we had to throw it early, Gage did, because he was getting hit. So that doesn't help, but you really got to try to become a defensive back there to ensure there's no interception.
1: There's a timeout on the field sponsored by iFlock Consulting. We're going to take a break with them. 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
1: Back at Andrews Field, Warsaw leading Northwood by a score of 21-7. It's second down and 10. Northwood ball on Warsaw's 31-yard line. Lechleitner, shotgun formation. He has Ethan Miller behind him. And it's Tate Jones in motion. The handoff goes to Miller, and he is shot out of a cannon on that left tackle. He's inside the 10, keeping those legs churning. What a highlight reel touchdown run by Ethan Miller. He takes it 31 yards to the house. A much-needed touchdown for the Panthers. They're within one score, 21-13, with Paul Dosal out for the extra point. That touchdown brought to you by the Edward Jones offices of David Kaufman and Trevor Shields.
0: What a great run, Ryan. I mean, you kind of hit on it there too, but he ran right through two defensive backs, and they converged on him at the same time, and he just high-kneed right through him. I mean, what a great run. Picture perfect. What a tough, gritty play there by Ethan Miller.
1: DeSaul's kick is up, and it's good. The extra point brought to you by R. Yoder Construction. Panthers within a touchdown here. 3:49 left to go before the half. Tigers 21, Panthers 14. Trevor, I'm going to come to you for our drive summary brought to you by Hoover Lumber and Coal.
0: You know, we had some big chunk plays out of that, Ryan. That was great to see Jones, you know, right there off the beginning, Tate Jones on a nice jet sweep to the left and for 25 yards, and then Miller followed out up off tackle left side again with 12 yards. Spencer Elliott, 8 yards off left tackle. Ethan Miller, another 4 off tackle left side. And then again, ran up the left side again, but like how we're changing who we're bringing in motion too. Coach Lowell's just doing a great job with that, and so is our O-line. Ethan Miller, 31-yard touchdown run to bring it to the house and broke tons of tackles to get there. What a great run and a great possession, Ryan.
1: That was our drive summary brought to you by Hoover Lumber and Coal. A much-needed touchdown going into the half by the Panthers. But, Trevor, the other side of the coin, 3:49 left to go here in the second quarter for Coach Curtis and his Tigers. A lot of time left before the half.
0: Yeah, you said what I didn't want to. But, it's there. And so it's something now we got to coach up. No big plays. Obviously, we got to watch the counter. And then the fake dive, kind of more of that old school triple option look. We got to watch that because they've hit us now twice on the pitch for touchdowns. So just something, too, where you know they're going to coach up our safeties just to make sure we take different angles, you know, on Tucker Reed, because you have to with how fast he is.
1: Paul Dosal on for the kickoff, straight down the middle, and it will be returned this time by Warsaw. Tucker Reed has it. Not the guy you want to bring it down, but he, good coverage by the Northwood kicking
0: great
1: team. They take him down inside the 20. They'll mark him at the 18-yard line. That's where Warsaw will set up shop, first and 10. What do you see, Trevor?
0: Got a flag on the field. I'm not sure what that would be, but, man, I hope it doesn't negate some really good coverage because, man, did we keep our lanes nice there.
1: Well, the officials are sorting it out around the 20-yard line. We'll wait for the official signal. We got a personal foul on Warsaw.
0: Both
1: and
0: lanes.
1: Northwood. All right, so those will cancel out, which is good for Northwood because it'll bring up first and 10 for the Tigers all the way back on their 18-yard line. So got to think the emphasis here